0: Birmingham up next. Ben, welcome to the show. How can we help today?
1: Hey, yeah, how are y'all today?
0: Doing great. What's up with you?
1: Awesome. Doing all right, except I am in a little bit of a tight spot. In the past year, I've gone through a divorce, had to move out, and just a lot of financial issues have popped up. And I have a debt collector chasing me for a loan that was defaulted on during all that. And I have a small amount of cash, and I'm only netting $410 a month after bills and expenses. And I was just wondering or just needing some direction on what to do with the

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4: Out on bail. I'm Lisa Lucera, Fox News. Five terrorist suspects arrested near a U.S.-run airbase in England.
5: The five men, all Brits in their 20s, were arrested on suspicion of terror and explosives offences at the airbase RAF Fairford early yesterday. The men will remain under investigation and are subject to stringent conditions. Head of UK counter-terror policing Lawrence Taylor says officers are looking at every angle.
6: Including that this may be actively committed by proxies or individuals either knowingly or unknowingly working on behalf of a foreign state.
5: RAF Fairford has been used by the US Air Force in bombing missions against Iran.
4: Fox says Jonathan Savage in London. The five were arrested after a farmer spotted their vehicle and thought they looked suspicious. President Trump said he was surprised they were released on bail. The president says the US and Iran continue to talk through mediators to try to find an end to the conflict.
7: Despite President Trump rejecting that latest Iranian ceasefire proposal, it sounds like the president is still open to diplomacy. U.S. officials have confirmed to Fox News that President Trump is willing to give Iranian sanctions relief and release frozen funds in exchange for concrete progress on nuclear issues.
4: Fox's Jeff Paul in Tel Aviv. President Trump announcing plans for a new steel plant in Iowa.
8: The project is expected to create up to 6,000 new construction jobs, nearly 2,000 manufacturing and mining jobs, and add another $95 billion to the U.S. economy.
4: The president says Misabi Metallics has invested $15 billion in the project. Steelmaking is expected to begin in 2030. A suspect under arrest in connection with the shooting death of a Kentucky state trooper. Trooper Hayden Phillips was shot while patrolling along Interstate 85 in Warren County earlier today. 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
20: 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They're some of our favorites. And we like to tell great business stories and great entrepreneurship stories because it's the heart of the American dream. Bob Huff was born just outside of Dayton, Ohio, in the blue-collar factory town of Moraine City. Bob's early life was anything but easy. But as you'll hear, that clearly didn't stop him. Here's Bob to tell his own story.
21: I remember we had a three-room house. There was a kitchen, a living room, and a bedroom, and sort of a potbelly stove in the middle of the three rooms. The street had no plumbing. We didn't have any sewage. So as time went on, my mother and my father moved to another home. And at that time, there were serious issues between them, namely alcoholism on my father's part. And I didn't realize that as a child. I don't think you remember. So my mother and father got a divorce. So my mother became a sole income source for the family. She worked very diligently. She worked in a factory. My mother lost her job at the factory because the factory went out of business. And then it became a situation where she worked very diligently at whatever job she could get, but she just worked. So my brother and I were sort of left to care for ourselves. So it was a great learning experience for me to sort of grow up with a single parent and with a parent who did everything she could to make life as normal as possible. And as I became a teenager, the reality set in that it's time for me to get a job. My mother just told me, so, well, you know, you're going to have to earn your own spending money, Bob, because I can't afford to buy all the clothes you want and the expenses that you have. So you're going to get a job. So it wasn't anything earth shattering. It's just what you do. I saw that she worked. And so I thought, well, it would be fun to work. I did not take college prep in high school. I just took regular courses. I wasn't the best student in the class, or the brightest probably. And I really didn't have any idea what I was going to do with my life, but I knew that I wanted a life different than what I had lived over the past few years and the loneliness you have in taking care of yourself as a teenager. So on my birthday, when I turned 19, having experienced one semester at Wright State University, I got my draft notice for the Vietnam War. So I thought, well, I don't know if I want to be drafted or if I should just join where I could select my own career path in the military. So what I had decided was that it would be better for me to join the military for 4 years and choose the vocation which would best suit my personality and what I wanted to do in the future. So I chose Army Intelligence. I was an intelligence non-commissioned officer. I did get to travel to Japan for 2 years and enjoyed the beautiful beaches in Okinawa. Then I was transferred to Washington, D.C., and I was a young single person, and I enjoyed the nightlife in Georgetown more than anything. All of a sudden, I realized I've got about 12 months left, and I think, oh, this is great because I'm not going to have to worry about another transfer. I really like where I am. However, the Army had a different idea. I'd received orders from my commanding officer to go to Turkey, and it was another living experience, shall we say, because it was very isolated. We monitored the Russian information from that area, and it was a good year. I got to take some college courses. University of Virginia professor, visiting professor, would come and give classes, realizing that when I got out of the military, I'd want to go back to college. So it was a great year for me. I enjoyed the culture and the people of Turkey. And then I came back to Columbus. My mother had remarried and she had a home in Columbus. So I went there initially, signed up for Ohio State University. I was fortunate to get in there. I remember I never thought that I would go to college because I had not taken college prep. But I remember Mrs. Drury, my English teacher in high school, and she said, Bob, all schools at that time, especially Ohio schools, if you applied, they would accept you, at least for one semester. And so that's what happened at Ohio State. I was accepted, and I began my college career. And it was an interesting starting period. I knew I couldn't live with my mother, so I got a one-room rooming house that I lived in and met my wife post-football game with Ohio State and Michigan. And we really struck it off immediately. I mean, we were at this party. Neither one of us wanted to go to the particular house the party was, but it was free. And I like to tell the story. We met by a fish tank. What she didn't know is that during this period that I was at Ohio State, I participated in Campus Crusade for Christ. And I said to her, she started talking to me, and I was talking to her, and I said, you know, if I'm a little weird just sitting here or standing here looking at this fish tank, I said, I'm just deep in thought. I said, I just became a Christian. I want to tell you right up front that if you have a problem with that, you know, that's fine, but I've chosen this life. And she said to me, she said, well, Bob, I wanted to let you know that I'm a Christian as well. So we sort of fell in love with each other at that very moment, I think.
0: And you're listening to Bob Huff tell his story. Growing up in a three-room house with a potbelly stove in the middle of it, a divorce that had to rock his world. But, you know, he saw it as a learning opportunity and a growing opportunity, a great learning experience, he called it. Being raised by a single mom who had to just work her tail off to provide. As he put it, it was nothing earth-shattering. The idea that he'd have to pay his own way for things even as a teenager. When we come back, more of Bob Huff's story, an Ohio-born American-made story, here on Our American Stories.

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0: And we're back with Our American Stories and with Bob Huff's story. We just covered how he was raised by a single mom that taught him the value of a hard day's work. Not wanting to be drafted into the Vietnam War, Bob enlisted so he could choose a career path for himself. Now back in Ohio, Bob was attending Ohio State University, and at an Ohio State Michigan football post-game party, he just met Lynn, and as he said, they fell in love in a moment. Back to Bob.
12: We got married within about 6 months after we had met. And Lynn was a nurse, a registered nurse at University Hospital. And I was sort of a full-time student working part-time at various jobs. After getting out of the Army, I decided that I would join the Ohio Air National Guard in a medical evacuation unit, because if I did that, I would be able to earn more money with the flight pay I would get for doing missions during the week. So that brought in about $40 per month extra income for us. was probably put on academic probation, I think, 2 times during that period. After 2 years, I had to decide whether I wanted to stay at Ohio State, which required a foreign language. And I thought, I could never learn a foreign language. It's going to be impossible for me to do that. So I transferred to Capital University in Columbus. And now, you know, we had been married 18 months and we had a child on the way. So our life was going to dramatically change. I graduated from there and I really didn't know what I wanted to do with my life. But my wife suggested, well, why don't you go into hospital administration? And so she was able to arrange to interview for a position at Ohio State in administration. So I worked there for a couple of years, 2 years. It was a lot of fun. We were like the administrators after hours in charge of the hospital. Everything imaginable can happen in the emergency room in the middle of the night or 2 o'clock in the morning when the power goes off and the surgery is going on. You got to scramble for flashlights and that type of thing. So it was a great experience for me. However, I knew that without my master's in hospital administration, my career would be limited. And when I graduated, I was 27 years old, so I'm really getting into my 20s now, and it's time that I get a good job and move forward. But now I have 3 children instead of 1 child, so I thought during that period, well, why don't I become a long-term care administrator, nursing home administrator? Found out what was needed in order to become a licensed administrator. It was a very exciting period, and I was introduced to Ohio Presbyterian Homes. Now, Ohio Presbyterian Homes was a very large nonprofit organization, and they had retirement communities throughout the state of Ohio. So I met with Mr. Yulee, who was the president of the company, and so he offered me a position as executive director of a very large retirement community in Youngstown, Ohio. So my wife and I moved to Youngstown and worked in that job. I loved it. It was a great challenge. I had one of the things Mr. Yulee told me was that the previous administrator was still there, but she wasn't producing very well. And it was a very political situation in the local community. So at any rate, every hour that I would work, she would work an hour later. And I thought, this is really going to change. So I decided that I would work longer than her. She was single, I was married, 3 kids. And so if she worked 12 hours, I'd work 13. And so this went on for quite a while, about 6 or 8 months. And I finally told Mr. Yulee, I said, Mr. Yulee, I said, something's got to change here because I have a family and I can't work 7 days a week. Although I don't mind it, and I plan to explain to her that she is not going to be able to work these hours. And I thought, you know, she's going to be working 9 to 5, Monday through Friday. She finally resigned, and then it was sort of smooth sailing there. And I was able to turn the facility around, fill all the units, which it had not been filled before. And then I thought, oh, I really don't care living in this city. Youngstown, Ohio did not appeal to me. So I interviewed for a position in Cincinnati, Ohio, worked there for a few years. And during that period, I thought, oh boy, you know, I really have the desire to be in business for myself. So I thought, well, I need to change jobs again. This is the 3rd job that I've had after graduation, and I was about 31 at this time. So I had some years behind me of experience. So I moved to a proprietary organization. However, the burning desire of business for myself did not cease. It just increased. Well, the company I worked for wanted to expand their business. So I located a realtor, and he and I started looking at various nursing homes for sale, if they were potential acquisitions for this large company I worked with. However, they weren't. And so after about going through maybe 10 facilities, the realtor said, Bob, why don't you just buy a place yourself? And my response was, I would love to do that. That's my goal, but I have no money. And he says, you don't need any money. Let me show you what to do. So that was the beginning of my relationship with George. George was a wonderful guy, very patient. Fortunately, George knew how to put an organization together. So Lynn and I looked at a facility. It was a small 35-bed nursing home in Dayton, Ohio. They only had about 16 residents when we were able to negotiate a contract. Mrs. Schultz, who was the owner of the nursing home, was very particular about who would take over her lifelong work. But she wanted $1,000 down. And I thought, $1,000? How would I ever come up with $1,000? Well, fortunately, the Lord does provide, maybe not at the interest rate we want. It was in 1980, and the interest rates were like 18-19%. So I got a card through the mail from a loan company to borrow that I qualified for $2,500. And I thought, wow, $2,500, I wonder if this is true. So I sent the card back in, and I was contacted, and they said, yes, we'll loan you $2,500. I said, great, because now I've got my $1,000. This all occurred within about a month for Mrs. Schultz. And so we bought the facility. Lynn and I quit our jobs, our great jobs that we had in Cincinnati. She was a director of nursing of facility and did some home health care and did a variety of different things. So we took over the operation of our first facility. There was another home in Wilmington, Ohio, that was an 18-bed facility, very small. The owners were going out of business, and I went over and negotiated a deal of $70,000. And fortunately, during that time, Lynn and I were successful. We paid cash for that nursing home. And so I would go over. I was the administrator. Lynn was the DON at two facilities now. And so I did all the painting, wallpapering, finishing, carpentry, flooring. You know, we actually had it going very well. And then I had a company that came in and wanted to buy it. And I thought, oh, my, I don't know, you know. But they wanted to pay me $350,000. And during this period, I'd also gotten a call from George. George had a nursing home. It was a 140-bed facility in Caddis, Ohio, in eastern Ohio. And he asked if I would like to buy that facility. And again, I said, George, I don't have too much money. You know, I have more than what I had before. And he said, well, Bob, if you just come and look at it. So I went to Caddis, Ohio. It was an older facility. However, it had one floor that had 60 beds on it. It's a 140-bed facility. So now we're getting up to a much larger nursing home. The census at that facility out of 140 was about 40 patients because it wasn't very well operated. It looked terrible, and the management was terrible as well.
0: And you're listening to Bob Huff, and you're listening to how American entrepreneurs do what they do, which is add value. After a lot of experience, feeling that burning desire to go out on your own and take a risk. And as he said when he got the loan he'd longed for, the Lord does provide. And then that pause, maybe not at the interest rate I'd like. When we come back, more of Bob Huff's story, the story of entrepreneurs across this great country, here on Our American Stories.

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17: 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Hey, quick question for the parents listening right now. When's the last time your kid asked for something and you actually felt good saying yes? Because lately, a lot of families have been hearing the same thing. Can I have Lingo Kids, please? 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
18: Got to change here, and you must make rounds. I do rounds myself 3 times a day to make sure the patients are getting the care that they want. She came in a few days at that hour. But within a couple of weeks, I noticed that the quality of care was not improving. And I had a family that came down on Monday morning, and they were complaining, rightfully so. Their father had not been shaved. I said, let's go up and see. And they were right. This was about 7 o'clock in the morning. So I said, you know, I had that situation taken care of immediately. And I went downstairs and got a box out of the dumpster. And I went to the DON's office and I started packing her up. So she came in around 9 or 10 o'clock in the morning and was curious why I was in her office. I said, well, I'm packing your things up. She said, what do you mean? I said, well, you're fired. I said, do you remember what I told you a couple weeks ago about coming in early, making rounds? I said, did you come in early today? Well, I had things to do. I said, me too. Taking care of patients was number one. And so I said, you're being fired. And so I terminated her immediately, not knowing what I was going to do. However, my wife is an RN, and I called my wife, and we got my mother and my mother-in-law were able to care for our children for a few days. And Lynn became the new director of nursing at the building, the third building that we own. So she came up and we sort of tag team for the next few weeks, getting things under better control, giving better guidance direction to the staff, letting them know what our concerns were and what would happen if they did not follow our directions. So one day I got a call from Lynn. I was back home with the other facilities, and she said, Bob, they're rioting. The staff had was rioting. I said, oh my goodness. And she said, they wrote profanity, sprayed profanity inside the building. They're outside. And I said, okay, I'll be there immediately. So, but in the meantime, we had a LPN, that workforce, who was an excellent employee. And it just so happened that her husband was the sheriff of the county and the city. So he came in to the staff. He told him that if they didn't leave immediately, they were going to be arrested. This is private property. And so they left. So we were left to begin, you know, the process of doing things our way, the family way. And the LPN came to us and said, thank God you're here to care for our community. And so we were able to turn that around within about 6 months. Lynn would work 1 week and I would work the next, and one of us were always there. Well, during the time that I was also working in the kitchen, because we had let the director of dietary services go, and I thought, I've got dinner to make. So dinner, and not only to make the dinner, but also to wash the dishes. So I was washing dishes about 6:30 at night after dinner, and here comes George. And George said, "Hey, Bob, how you doing?" I was worn out. I was very tired. And I thought, "Oh, George, I can't believe you're here." He said, "Well, I've got another place for you. It's in Steubenville, Ohio, down the road." And he said, "This place is a 120-bed facility. It's located next to the hospital. And it's actually, it has good bones and it's a good structure. But it's managed very poorly. The owners want to sell. And can I take you over there to see it?" I said, "Oh, George." So within the next couple of days, George and I went to look at the facility. And again, it was a situation where the census was around 60 out of a 120-bed facility. So we were able to negotiate a contract, buy the facility, and it was in terrible condition. There were no patients on one complete floor. When I was walking around the facility, you know, deciding where I should start first with renovations, there was a lady on the third floor, and the floor was empty. She was in an office, and she said, "Hi." And I said, "Hi." And I said, "Well, who are you?" She said, "Well, I'm your home health care nurse." I said, "You mean I have a home health care company?" And Linda said, "Yes, you do. And I'm the director of that. This is my office up here on the third floor." I said, "Well, Linda," I said, "we're going to have to move you down to the lower level." I restored a locker room that I didn't think we needed. And she continued on. And I said, "Well, just do what you have to do and keep me posted." So as I was the administrator there and she was, our home health care company, I did what I had to do. Linda kept growing the company, so I gave her some more space in a storage room that we had located for her. And over the next several months, we were able to do the renovations, make our contacts. We knew how to market our facility at that time, and it was a lot of it was just meeting people, going there, talking and convincing the hospitals and the social workers that we are for real, that we do care about patient care, and we're going to do what we say we're going to do. And during that period, Linda kept coming back and back and back. "I need more space. I need more space." Finally, I bought a trailer, for a temporary office for it, put it on the property. And it was very nice. It was designed as an office building. And, she outgrew that space. I said, "Well, I'll put a double wide in." So I gave her a double wide trailer. And she wanted to open up some other satellite offices because we were really growing. I mean, we had services at this time or provided services in home health care. So we began growing that business through the hard work of Linda. And I started paying more attention to the business at that time, to the nurse or the home health care division. And that took off. That business just took off like crazy. So fast forward, about 10 years, maybe 15 years. And we get to the point where Lynn and I have bought several facilities and built several facilities and also increased our home health care division. We started out with 6 employees, and now we had 1,500 employees, and it was just a totally different operation.
0: And you've been listening to the story of Bob Huff. He goes into one situation and doesn't just remove the leader of the pack, but finds out that they're a pack of wolves. They weren't doing their jobs. They loved not doing their jobs. And when asked to do their jobs, they, took over the place and rioted. And that is something he owned. And the next thing you know, he and his wife are pulling double shifts, and they're doing everything. They're cleaning the dishes. They're cooking the food. So if anyone thinks starting a business is a duck walk and you're going to work less, think again. And you own it. It's your money. It's your time. We love telling these stories because they're real. And warts and all, doing business, starting a business, owning it and growing it, no duck walk. The story of Bob Huff, the story of the American dream in many ways, an Ohio-born, American-made dream, here on Our American Stories. 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

0: we continue with our American stories. And our next story comes to us from a man who's simply known as the History Guy. His videos are watched by hundreds of thousands of people of all ages over on YouTube. And the History Guy is also heard as a regular contributor here at Our American Stories. If you think of the quintessential American fruit, it would probably be the apple. But apples are not our cheapest fruit. Bananas are. But why? Here's the History Guy with the story of the banana.
1: Here's an interesting trivia question. Do you happen to know what item is most sold at Walmart? I'll give you a hint. It's a berry that grows from an herb, or if you come from the United Kingdom, a herb. Here's another hint. The herb is in the family Musaceae, and the most popular version of this berry is called the Cavendish. And if you still don't know, does it help to know that it was among the first fruits to be domesticated by humans? That it is so historically important that empires have been built on it and governments overthrown because of it? And that comedians have made entire careers slipping on its peel? Some scientists estimate that the banana was domesticated as early as 8,000 BC, and there's written evidence that the cultivation of bananas had reached India by 6,000 BC. Thus, bananas were possibly domesticated at approximately the same time as rice and potatoes, predating the domestication of apples by millennia. The banana fruit is produced from the ovary of a single flower, in which the outer layer of the ovary wall develops into an edible fleshy portion. Thus, bananas are, by the botanical definition, a berry. There are more than 1,000 species of wild banana in Southeast Asia, China, and the Indian subcontinent, producing a staggering array of fruits. The Musa valentina, for example, produces a bright pink fuzzy banana. And the Go Sung Hang species is so aromatic that its Chinese name literally translates as, "You can smell it from the next mountain." While bananas were likely first domesticated in Southeast Asia or Papua New Guinea, Arab traders carried bananas back home and introduced the fruit to the Middle East in the first or second millennium BC, and then took the fruit to the east coast of Africa. The fruit was then traded across the continent, eventually being cultivated in Western Africa. In fact, there are two competing stories for the etymology of the word banana. One posits that it comes from the Arabic word bana for finger, because early bananas would have been about the size of your finger. The other posits that the word was derived from a West African language. In 327 BC, Alexander and his armies discovered the banana during one of their campaigns in India and introduced the delicious fruit to the Western world, particularly to Mediterranean countries. In the 6th century, the Portuguese discovered bananas on the Atlantic coast of Africa, and then they cultivated the fruit on the Canary Islands, and from there it was introduced to the Americas by Spanish missionaries. Early cultivated bananas would not have been like what we buy at the supermarket today. Rather, wild bananas are full of seeds, hard enough to break your tooth, and would have been smashed and sieved to eat the soft fruit. Over time, farmers would have selected those bananas that had fewer seeds, but such bananas eventually would become so seedless that they could not be grown from seeds, and the plants had to be reproduced asexually. The banana-rich culture we have today, the average American eats 28.5 pounds of bananas each year, was the product of the 19th century. While bananas were being cultivated in plantations in the 15th and 16th centuries, those were red or green bananas that included a lot of starch and today would be called plantains. For the most part, they had to be cooked to be softened and eaten. In 1936, a farmer in Jamaica named Jean-François Peugeot discovered a banana plant on his plantation that, the result of random genetic mutation, was producing yellow bananas. The fruit was naturally sweet and soft enough to be eaten without cooking. This banana grew in tightly packed bunches and had a thick peel that resisted bruising, facilitating transport. Hundreds of cultivars of this banana mutation have evolved to give the world one of the greatest food breakthroughs.

0: banana boats. At one point, the United Fruit Company, now known as Chiquita Brands International, had the world's largest private fleet. The Big Mike facilitated the worldwide banana market and created the American and European love for the fruit. In 1904, a 23-year-old apprentice pharmacist at Tassel Pharmacy in Latrobe, Pennsylvania, named David Evans Strickler, invented the banana-based triple ice cream sundae, better known as the banana split, one of America's most popular desserts. The banana in that split was a Big Mike. And then a banana crisis. The Gros Michel had become a classic example of a monocrop. Big Mikes were grown from thousands of genetically identical plants. That allowed a specialization that facilitated mass production and distribution, but it revealed a vulnerability. If one tree was susceptible to a pest or blight, they all would be. That blight came in the form of Fusarium oxysporum, a fungus that caused the banana plant to rot with what is commonly called Panama disease. The blight was first identified in the 1870s, and the Gros Michel was particularly vulnerable to the blight. By the 1950s, it had spread all over the banana-producing world. As suddenly as it has risen, the banana market crashed. Some claim that the decline of the Big Mike inspired the popular song, "Yes, We Have No Bananas." First recorded in 1923, the song was the single best-selling piece of sheet music for many decades. The solution to the problem came from an unexpected source, Derbyshire, England. In 1834, the Duke of Devonshire received a shipment of bananas from the Indian Ocean island of Mauritius. The Duke's friend and chief gardener, Sir Joseph Paxton, cultivated the bananas in the greenhouse at Chatsworth House, the Duke's home in Derbyshire. Paxton named the variety Musa Cavendishi, named after the Duke, William Cavendish. The variety was then cultivated in the Canary Islands and commercially cultivated by 1904. But the Cavendish could not compete with the Big Mike, which had a better flavor and a thicker peel that made it easier to ship. But the Cavendish turned out to have one great advantage. It was resistant to Fusarium oxysporum. Because it was not as hardy, the Cavendish could not be as easily shipped in the natural cluster like the Gros Michel. The clusters had to be broken into bunches and then boxed, making the Cavendish more costly to ship. Still, Cavendish bananas represent nearly half of the bananas produced in the world today, and nearly all of the export market. If you buy a banana outside the tropics, it is almost certainly a Cavendish. The banana trade is so lucrative that it has driven more than a century of politics, especially in Central America and the Caribbean. American-based companies corrupted local governments in order to obtain exclusive production rights and ran huge swaths of Central American countries as virtual corporate nations. Economic exploitation gave rise to violent labor movements, which drew the United States government into a series of conflicts throughout the region. Although the wars were not exclusively driven by the economic demands of the fruit companies, the series of conflicts became known as the Banana Wars. In 1911, a private army financed by the Cayamel Fruit Company orchestrated a coup d'etat in Honduras over a conflict with rival United Fruit Company for an exclusive contract for Honduran bananas. The unstable economies and governments caused by these interventions led American writer O. Henry to coin the term Banana Republic. Today, the banana is the world's fourth major food, behind rice, wheat, and milk. Americans alone eat more than 3 million tons of bananas each year, more than apples and oranges combined. But we all might again soon be singing, "Yes, We Have No Bananas," as the Cavendish is proving vulnerable to mutated strains, Panama disease. Once again, the world's export bananas are tied to a single species, and that supply is under threat. The answer might come in the form of genetically modified Cavendishes, or even the return of the Big Mike, as scientists have been trying to breed a fungus-resistant version of the Big Mike ever since the first blight took hold in the 1900s. Or perhaps a new banana will rise to become king of the export market. And once again, we'll have to get used to a new banana.
1: And a great job, as always, by Greg Hengler on the production. A special thanks for this great storytelling about, of all things, the banana. And by the way, you can hear the History Guy on his own YouTube channel. The History Guy, history deserves to be remembered. It's Walmart's biggest selling item. Who knew? 28.5 pounds each year is what each American consumes. Who knew that? And my goodness, I know I play my part. I'm way higher than 28.5 pounds each year. The story of the banana, the story of America's and the world's most popular fruit, here on Our American Stories.

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12: He calls this a very serious situation. I'm Lisa Lacerra, Fox News. Secretary of State Marco Rubio's first public comments after 5 men were arrested in England near a U.S. controlled airbase.
13: One that clearly involves the hands of a foreign actor.
12: On Fox's Hannity, Airbase RAF Fairford has been in use for U.S. missions against Iran. The men, all British and in their 20s, were arrested on suspicion of terror and explosives offenses. They're out on bail. The U.K. police say the investigation continues. President Trump said this afternoon he was surprised the men were released on bail, and the president is rejecting Iran's latest ceasefire talks.
14: President Trump is not signing off on an Iranian offer to reopen the Strait of Hormuz as part of a week-long ceasefire. The president says the plan is an act of desperation, arguing Iran is losing badly and on the verge of economic collapse. Iran's foreign minister says only diplomacy will end the conflict, characterizing the U.S. position as a deadlock. Negotiators from both countries are continuing talks through mediators, though an agreement to end the fighting, reopen the strait, and lift a U.S. naval blockade has not been reached. President Trump says he is still considering whether or not to renew airstrikes.
12: Fox's Jared Halpern at the White House. The cleanup underway along the Atlantic coast after a nor'easter that hung around for 2.5 days.
15: It wasn't the inland freshwater flooding, the rain flooding that was a concern. It was the coastal flooding, the seawater coming in. Now, for the last 5 days, we've had an onshore wind. It's been pushing the water in, even during low tide. The low tide side, not able to escape that much because the wind is essentially pinning it in like a wall. Now the flow, it's moving directly out into the Atlantic, which is great news. That means we don't have any more coastal flooding concerns, but the damage has already been done.
12: Fox Weather's Bob Van Dillen in Manasquan, New Jersey. In the Pacific, Hurricane Polo is beginning to flood some streets in Baja California. Sir, America's listening to Fox News.
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1: All right, great radio stations across the lane, along with Polo and Gabby is in today. It is the Joe Pags Show. Thanks a lot for stopping by. There's a lot going on. There's a lot to get to. Lots to talk about. Polo, you there? We got you, Polo?
2: Yes.
1: Absolutely. Gabby, getting it done?
3: Oh, yeah.
1: Boom, it's how we do it. Okay, so here's the thing. There's a lot going on today. A brand new manufacturing plant or steel plant in Iowa that's going to be the largest that's ever happened. You've got allegations that President Trump offered to sell weapons to China, which I'm sure didn't happen. We've got that for you. We also got a terror plot that was thwarted in England, which is kind of amazing if you think about it. So we've got a lot going on and a lot to get to. I want to start away from politics for a second. If I can, if I at all am able to, I would like to start and not talk politics for a second. I want to talk about doing business and doing it right. We all run into stuff like this all the time. And I'm not going to call it any names. I'm not going to say any numbers. I'm not going to say any company names. But if you guys use like Facebook Marketplace, be very, very careful. I've never used that, but I do have people in my life that have used it. I think that's a bit sketch. But also be careful when you've got somebody who's like running a business without a storefront, running a business where you have to text them this, that, and the other. I'm not here to say those people can't be good. I'm not here to say those people can't be successful. They can be. They might be awesome. They might be unbelievably good. But I'm also here to tell you, be very careful. Because some people just don't understand how to do it. I'll give you the example. And I'll give you the example as close as I possibly can to exactly, you know, what went down. This is a family member used somebody to go buy a refrigerator. It was $160, which is really cheap for a refrigerator. Don't get me wrong. I know how cheap that is. And it is very cheap. So she gets the refrigerator that I ended up paying for because you got to have a good working refrigerator. Let's be honest. $160. They get it to the house. Less than 2 months later, it just doesn't work anymore. And you're like, dude, what did you expect? It's a $160 refrigerator. I get it, but this is a business, been in business for a while. And now that it doesn't work, I had my daughter get a hold of the people at the business. Suddenly there's no storefront anymore. Suddenly it's not on Google Maps or Google directory. Suddenly there's, you know, in the Nextdoor app, it says that it's not there. She does get a hold of the guy via the number that's on the refrigerator. And again, not going to call out any names. Not going to say where it happened exactly. But she gets a hold of the guy and he says $100 up front for a diagnosis fee. And then you pay for all parts and labor to fix it. Did I mention it's a $160 refrigerator? And again, you're like, man, that's cheap for a refrigerator. I get it. Well, I'm here to tell you it should work for more than 2 months. I'm here to tell you it should work flawlessly for more than 2 months. Now, will it make a year? I don't know. That might be stretching it, might be asking a lot. But not only does he want a diagnosis fee, which I've never even heard of before, of $100 on a $160 refrigerator. But he wants a cash app before he'll come over. Cash app me $100 and then we'll come over. So, of course, dad gets involved. I start texting the guy. What are you talking about? The guy's texting back. Well, that's the way we do business and blah, blah, blah. So I called him. And like the non-business person he must be, he doesn't answer the phone. Yet he can text me all day. So I left a message. I'm not sure why you can't answer, but this is my name. This is where the refrigerator is. We bought it from you less than 2 months ago, blah, blah, blah. Well, give me the receipt and I'll see how much warranty. It probably only had a 1 month warranty, a 30-day warranty. Now let's assume it did. And again, this is about, we keep talking about the economy and people not doing business well and all this crap. But I'm here to tell you that you're a small business, maybe a sole owner operator, and you're going to want to do the best you can to keep people like me happy. And I don't mean people like me at talk shows. I mean a father concerned about his daughter having a refrigerator. That should be as simple. That should be an easy. And the end, he said, well, I can't pick up the phone because in this state, it's against the law to talk on the phone while you're driving. I said, you're texting me while you're driving. What are you talking about? Put it on Bluetooth. Put it on speakerphone and answer the phone. And it ended up, we're just going to have to throw this refrigerator away. Again, $160. is cheap for a refrigerator, but it should work more than less than 2 months that this one lasted. And let's say it only had a 30-day warranty, and you're right. I have no basis to say you screwed me on the I'm not even saying that he charged me too much for the refrigerator. What I'm saying is, don't just stand behind what you do. And I'll compare it to my life and what I do. If I post something on social media, if I interview a person on my show, if I make a statement on my show, I'm going to stand behind it. I'm going to stand behind it. I'm going to make sure that what I said is really what I said, and I'm not going to change it because you called me out on it. I will stand by every word, every interview, every position I take. And I think everybody should do that. I don't care if you're at McDonald's and you got my order wrong. Why? Get my order right. You've got one job. Or if we're at the gym, the equipment should work. You got one job. Make sure the equipment works that I pay you for every month. And if you're selling appliances, you're not going to last very long if you're selling appliances that A, last less than 2 months, and B, you won't stand behind if they break. Again, you want to show up and say, I've diagnosed it. Thanks for your business. It's going to cost $100 for the part. It's going to cost you $50 for labor. Another $150 to have a refrigerator that works longer, I'm in. The man would have made that money off of me. But this is a microcosm of what I believe is a larger problem. Went to my bank today. That's a whole other thing. They acted like a bunch of idiots at my bank that have been banking out for 21 years. It doesn't matter. I was at drive-through for 13 minutes, and by the end of it, they have to see my driver's license for me to get money back on a check that I was deposited. What? I've been coming here 21 years. You're my hometown bank. You don't know who I am? Not that I'm Joe Pags, the talk show host. Don't you know who I am, your neighbor? Don't you know who I am, your customer? That you definitely know me by sight at this point. And for 15 years, they never asked for an ID because I was depositing my paychecks. I have direct deposit of a bunch of other money. We're depositing the social media money. And for me to deposit X amount and to ask for less than one-tenth back, you gotta be kidding me. Just, I don't understand what happened to customer service. And people complain, I'm not making enough money. There aren't enough jobs out there. Well, once you get one, do it right. And I hope that the man I'm talking about is a listener of my show with the refrigerator. I hope he is. I hope you're listening very closely. If you want to survive, you don't have to kiss up to the talk show host. Doesn't matter who I may or may not be. I'm just a guy that gave you $160 for a refrigerator that should be working. Working longer than for 58 days. And if it doesn't, at least say, listen, it was used. You got a 1 month, but do me a favor. Make sure you tell your neighbors about how good I take care of you. I'm going to come by and diagnose it and tell you what it's going to take to fix it. No, instead, the guy wouldn't go to the house to look at the refrigerator until he was cash-apped $100. Now, you guys know me pretty well. You've been listening to my show for a long time, been watching me for a long time. Do you think I cash-apped anybody $100? Of course not. Because it was absolutely bogus and was absolutely stupid. It just didn't make any sense. Not today, not tomorrow, not the next day, not ever. Now, when it comes to the economy, I'm somebody who is not afraid to call people out. Economically speaking, I hope that guy goes out of business. I'm not going to say the name of the business, but he knows exactly who I'm talking about if he's riding around listening to me, and he might. Probably doesn't if he's doing business like this, to be honest with you. But I hope that somebody like that does continue to fail until he realizes that he's got to do business better than that. But when it comes to the economy as a whole, is it better under President Trump? It is. Is it better than it was under Biden? Absolutely. Is it as good as it was before the Iran war? No. But it's getting better. And President Trump is looking to bring back manufacturing. Now, when people ask me about tariffs and taxes and fees, when they ask me about this stuff, my answer is very simple. They work to make sure Americans can compete. Instead of competing with China that doesn't pay their people anything, tax and tariff that stuff so that we can build it here, bring manufacturing back here, making products back here, open new steel plants here, which is exactly what the big announcement was today at the White House. In Iowa, you're listening in Iowa, and a lot of you do, you're getting a lot of jobs soon.
4: Today we're thrilled to announce that Mesabi Metallics will be building the largest steel plant in American history in the great state of Iowa. It's the largest plant, one of the largest plants in the world, but it's the largest plant in America by far. We're also pleased to be joined by Secretary of Commerce Howard Lutnick, Secretary of Energy Chris Wright, Senator Joni Ernst, who's done a wonderful job, and I'm going to miss you, Joni. I can't believe you're leaving. But you are right. Are you? Are you sure? You're not changing me?
5: Thank you, Mr. President.
4: Governor Kim Reynolds, Representatives Marionette Miller-Meeks and Ashley Hinson. And I saw some good polls just recently. You're doing well, Ashley. I saw that. Looks like you're doing well. You should do well. Iowa Attorney General Brenna Byrd, who's been with me right from the beginning, and Export-Import Bank Chairman John Jovanovic, who is a fantastic young man, actually. Once completed, Mesabi Metallics' new steel plant will produce 10 million tons of steel per year using iron ore from the company's Minnesota mine. And Minnesota has, I will tell you, they maybe have a lousy governor, but they have great iron ore. They have one of the worst governors in history, a real stupid guy. But they do have good iron ore, which is more important, I guess. But it's the first new iron ore mine in the United States in more than 50 years with the highest quality ore. In other words, this steel will be mined, melted, and made right here in the USA, which is something very unusual. The project is expected to create up to 6,000 new construction jobs, nearly 2,000 manufacturing and mining jobs, and add another $95 billion to the U.S. economy, which is the number one economy in the world by far.
1: I mean, that's huge news. Some would say huge news. Think about that. Bringing back steel manufacturing here in a major way in Iowa. Bringing those jobs here and not offshoring them. And that is the result. And I got Howard Lutnick saying it, but I don't need to play that. That is the result of President Trump sticking to his guns on tariffs. If people are undercutting us and we have to end up buying this stuff from them, we not only are enriching them, we are leaving Americans unemployed. This is great news. And I've been saying this for weeks now. The president needs to tout his own praises a lot more. A lot more. He needs to tell people exactly what he's getting done, how he's getting it done, and why he's getting it done. And this is a good step that way. Your thoughts, 888-941-PAGS, 888-941-7247, joepags.com. 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
2: Your privacy is under attack every day. Authorities say a Kentucky officer ran the same two license plates 2,000 times. They belonged to the mother of his child. She had an order of protection against him. He didn't hack anything. He just typed in a plate. One of 120,000 cameras. The Washington Post found at least 50 more. 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
2: All right, glad to have you. Thanks. I appreciate you stopping by. There's a lot going on. Lots to get to. Lots to talk about. The Joe Pag Show for your Monday. Hopefully you had a good weekend. Hope you had a good weekend. And listen, the bottom line for me is do good business. Do good business. And what I mean by that is sometimes you got to go the extra mile. I'll never forget this sort of how to be a customer service person or how to deal with customers better. And I forget whether it was a video or a guy. And this is like 20 years ago, so forgive me. It might even be more like 30 years ago. But it was a story about a guy at the grocery store who was in charge of the produce. And a woman asked him where the oranges were. And his answer was, I could have done one of two things. The first thing is the easy way. Aisle three, two rows over. And then walk away. He would have been right. Or he could have said, well, let me show you. And walk over there and say, this is where they are. But make sure you pick the ones in the back. They're the freshest. Now, what's the difference there? They're both making the same amount of money. They both gave the right answer. But what was the better answer? Of course, the second one was the better answer. I forget where I went the other day. Oh, Walmart. And I was looking for, I don't know, pool supplies or something. And I saw some guy and I said, can you tell me where the pool supplies are? And he literally said, let me show you. And he walked me over there. And well, thanks. Appreciate that. Didn't have to. Could have said aisle 34, go down to the end, take a right. There's a difference between doing it right and not caring. And I'll give you another example. And again, I don't walk around saying I'm somebody who matters more than anybody else, because I don't think I do. I'm not somebody who says, do you know who I am? I just don't do that, because that doesn't matter. But I was at McDonald's. My wife went to the McDonald's the other day and brought home, I normally get four double cheeseburgers. Oh, yeah. I don't eat the bread. I do just to do it for the protein and the cheese and everything else. And they only gave us two. And when she went back, they like gave her like four burgers on top of it, and there were bigger burgers and everything. That's what you do. I screwed up. I sold you a refrigerator that didn't work even for 2 months. And although the warranty is only 30 days, I want your return business. I want your good word of mouth. I want to make sure I take care of you. That's how you do it. It's not dissimilar from what President Donald Trump is trying to do when it comes to bringing jobs back. But when he brings the jobs back, do a really good job. Do a really good job. Work as hard as you can. Collect that money, move your way up the ladder. That's what you do. It's like we've thrown away work ethic in this country to a certain extent. A lot of you listening right now have great work ethic. I'm not talking about you. I'm not talking about you. It's like when I bring up, you know, disability sometimes. Social Security disability. I need it. How dare you say I shouldn't have it? I'm not talking about you. If you really need it, then you should have it. Those who are getting it who don't need it shouldn't be getting it. I don't want to leave them hanging. I've got about a minute and a half for our friend AJ. AJ?
9: Big time Motown Joe.
2: Talk to me, brother.
9: Come on, baby. Hey, man, what is this boat they doing for the college, man? And the boys, I thought Motown, we went to college to make something. Then you get paid.
2: Right.
9: Is I missing something on that point or what?
2: No, you're not. And most of the people who went to college didn't have to. Now they're in debt, but we want to just give it to them for free, I guess.
9: I guess. But you're right about the businesses. You know, that's why, you know, people, most of them say, that's why we need the illegals in here. They do the work and they don't
2: AJ,
9: care.
2: AJ, I guarantee you work it like I work. I've never seen you at work, although we've met. I know you're a guy that goes to work and gets it done. I just know that you are, because we're raised the same way. We want to succeed. We want to make the money. We want to earn that money. What's going on with these people that don't see it anymore?
9: Well, you know, when you listen to the wrong people, Motown, it just kills your work ethics. They want something for nothing.
2: Yeah.
9: They don't want to do the work and want to get paid more money. 15, 20, whatever. But wait a minute, you ain't did nothing. You just got, you want to come in making all this money.
2: Right.
9: And don't do nothing. So, and they know bad business deals, man. And, you know, people don't honor what they sell, so. It's getting to be, you know, crazy out there, Motown.
2: It is, brother. Do me a favor. Call back again this week. I wanted more time with you. Call back again this week. Got me?
9: Gotcha.
2: All right, brother. We appreciate AJ from Houston. Go follow him on X. 888-941-PAGS. Want to hear from you on work ethic and what did we just talk about. Keep it here.
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2: All right, great to have you. Thanks. Talk a little bit about work ethic. We'll get into the politics of it. We'll get into the news of the day. In fact, next hour, around now, it's going to be Kay Hill, where she breaks down this alleged terror plot that was thwarted at a Royal Air Force base in Great Britain. Five guys, suspected terrorists. I want you to think about that. Arrested, out 24 hours later. What? And it might have been as many as 8 or 10. Out 24 hours later. What is that? We'll break that down. We'll break down what we know. President Trump today said they didn't let him out, right? I mean, they don't have that no cash bail like we have it here, do they? That stupid thing, and he's right. It is very, very stupid. So we'll have that story for you next hour. But talk about work ethic just to get away from it all for a second. It just doesn't make any sense. Listen, if you watch me over on X, if somebody attacks me, I attack back, I hit them hard, I say, your mama. And I'll say, kiss my ass. I'll do something like that. You might be, well, that's not very good customer service. Well, let me give you a different example. Over on my body cam channel, at Joe Pags Body Cam on YouTube, when somebody says, I don't like how much you talk in the video, I'll say, listen, I appreciate that. Thanks for trying it out. I really do appreciate it. I could tell him to kiss my ass, but why would I? He's just giving constructive criticism. Then somebody else said, the narrator's an idiot. I'm like, okay, well, you can kiss my ass. So I think that you should, I don't believe the customer's always right. Let me make that as clear as I can. I think that old mantra is BS. I don't believe the customer is always right. But I believe the customer is always right if they don't cross that line. You know what I mean? If you cross that line, then you're not right. Like when I used to work in pizza, somebody would eat 7 of the 8 slices and then say, I don't like the pizza. And they want their money back. Nah, sorry. You ate the product. If it was no good, don't order again. Don't order next time. But if they take a bite of it and say, this isn't what I ordered, this is what, hey, look, I'm really sorry about that. Let me hook you up. In fact, let me fix that pizza, give you a free one for next time. That's what you do to have a good reputation in business. And I do believe it's why I'm on so many radio stations, why so many people follow me on socials. I try to do my best to give you a really good product. And if it sucks, you have every means to tell me that it does. Thankfully, 95%+ like what I lay down. The 5%, I'm sorry, I didn't do, you know, what you expected. But what do you think about work ethic in this day and age? Did something change? Am I just getting older? Am I a curmudgeon now in my old age? Let me know. Richie, San Antonio, what do you think? Richie, San Antonio, talk to me. Richie's out of here. Let me go to Rockport, Texas. It's Dave. Hi, Dave.
0: Hey, what's up?
2: Living the dream, man.
0: Let me just say I know you do. I just wanted to say that a lot of it has to do with the family itself. My sons work with me and saw how hard I'm a blue-collar worker. And my sons worked with me and before they went to college, and they learned how to work and how to treat people. And that's one of the things. My wife worked retail, and she also basically had to basically get over all the crap that was going on as far as customers. But the thing about it is work ethics have a lot to do with the way the kids were raised nowadays. Yes. I don't see that. And the kids nowadays don't have any regard for anyone. They just don't seem to I don't know if it's bad parenting.
2: It
0: or
2: is.
0: It's just the parents are not noticing it.
2: Well, David, I think you make a good point. I think it's a couple of things. I think it's bad parenting, and I also think that we've got an educational system that is not teaching the right things. And what I mean by that is, when I was growing up, my dad drove dump trucks. When the dump truck tire goes flat, it's a gigantic operation. And here the guy was out there busting his back to make sure he could support the family, doing this, you know, changing tires on his own. As soon as I was old enough and I felt I could actually help, I'd go out there and lift the tires too. I'd go out there and learn how to change the liner inside. I'd go out there and learn how to break the bead. You know, and I wanted to because I felt good that I was assisting in what it was that he was laying down. In today's day and age, and I've got 5 kids and I've done my best, and they've all got very good work ethic. I've got 5 kids. I tried to raise them the way I was raised. So it's not really a sign of the times. It's a sign of how parenting has changed. I think you nailed something there.
0: Yeah, well, that's one of the things that, you know, my sons now are very productive, and they're making a good living. And the thing about it is they have the good work ethics that their mother and I installed in them. So that's part of my little, I'm going to get off my soapbox.
2: Dave, I appreciate you being on the soapbox. Thanks. Opens the line now. 888-941-PAGS. 888 888- 941-7247, joepags.com. Scroll down, click on contact. How are you taught work ethic? I mean, do you watch your parents? I remember my mom ended up being a stay-at-home mom, but before then she was always working because she had to assist in paying the bills. My wife was a stay-at-home mom is a stay-at-home mom now, but she worked her ass off when we needed her to, out in business. If both parents have great work ethic, the kids will have great work ethic. Are all kids the same? Will they all turn out the same? No, obviously. But if you at least ingrain in them drive, desire, strive to be the best. Don't go and be somebody who flips the burgers just to collect a paycheck. Go there and flip the burgers and make the best burger you can every time. I know that sounds easy to say, but you really can do that. I'll never forget when I started working at Domino's Pizza. I was 18 years old. And I would literally watch the pizza come out. And if it was really good, I was really proud of myself. And if it wasn't as good as it could be, I felt like an idiot. It's just a pizza. Who cares if it's perfectly round or has a really nice crust or has, you know, the right amount of cheese or sauce or pepperoni? Well, I cared because I actually thought about it. What if I were ordering that? Would I be happy to get that? And again, 95%+ of the time, made a great looking, great tasting pizza. When I failed and didn't do as well as I could, I replaced it and took care of the customer. I just think it's that simple. And as more jobs come back, are there people willing to work them? That's a whole other dynamic here. Think about it. You've got a couple of generations of people, a couple of generations who are literally going to college when they probably don't need a college degree, are not willing to get into the workforce. And if Trump brings in hundreds or thousands of new jobs in steel or automotive or whatever, and those jobs are available in town, these pinheads think that they deserve some sort of a job that would be requiring their doctorate or their BS or their AA or their whatever, when they could just go down the street and work their faces off and make a good wage. It's so weird to me, the day and age in which we live. And AJ, he made sense, as he usually does. You're talking about people that don't want to go there and get dirty and work 8 or 10 hours a day and come home and collect a good wage and then take a vacation with the family every year. You've got people who just don't want to do it. And then you've got a mechanism in politics on one side, on the left side, that doesn't want you to want it. They want to kill your desire. If they kill your desire, you will be reliant on the government. Don't worry, elect me, I'm going to take money from the rich guys and give it to you. They're not going to. Don't worry about it, elect me, we're going to have Medicare for all, free health care for everybody. Well, they have that in Canada and they have that in Cuba. Not working out so well when you have to wait 8 months for an MRI. Then they'll say things like, well, we're going to get rid of private health care. And then later, 2 weeks later, we're going to make sure you still have private health care. They will make any lie they have to make to tell you you're going to be able to sit at home and just collect money off of everybody else because socialism is great. You know how you beat the idea of socialism? Go and actually achieve at a job, move up through the ranks, make more money every time, and then feel like you accomplished something when you went home. Go home tired and ready to take a breath, watch some TV, have some dinner, and then relax until tomorrow calls again. And then get that nice paycheck. We go back at it. Ethan is in Minnesota. Ethan, what's going on? Hi.
1: Hey, man, I love what you do. I called in before. I'm a broadcaster since 1980.
2: Great.
1: A couple years older than you, but you do a great job.
2: Thank you.
1: Kudos to you, man. So, funny, you worked at Domino's. I worked at Shakey's Pizza.
2: Nice.
1: And when I got hired, my manager said to me, during the interview, said, or hired me, said, yeah, I want to hire you, but listen, I want to tell you something. If there's a problem, you come and see me. Otherwise, what happens is it's the nice guy's revenge. I said, what is the nice guy's revenge? He said, well, they're going to go home, like the old shampoo commercial on TV, and they're going to tell two friends, and they'll tell two friends,
2: yes,
1: and never go back to that establishment again because I had crappy service or whatever.
2: 100%.
1: So totally agree with that. One ethic that I like to live by is people do business with people they know, like, and trust. It doesn't matter what you're in, whether you're an insurance guy or gal, or the mechanic at the Amoco or Shell station down the street, whatever it is, that's how you treat people. And the Ritz-Carlton also had a really good work ethic feeling is own the problem. Somebody comes to you with a problem, own the problem until you get a manager, but you're going to own the problem until it's solved. So I love that.
2: 100%. Go ahead.
1: Yeah. I agree with the last caller that said it's about upbringing and how you teach your kids. And also, like you said, it's the education process. Otherwise, they're all just going to sit home on their computers in their sweatpants when they're 20 years old and not do much.
2: Yep.
1: So I agree with you.
2: 100%. Ethan, thank you out of Minnesota. I appreciate that. Listen, and it goes both ways. Some businesses don't understand either. Drive, desire, and ambition and work ethic actually scares some people. And I'm going to tell you from personal experience, you can work your face off for decades for a company. They have no idea how to handle somebody who's got drive. They have no idea how to handle somebody who's got determination and a good work ethic to where they'll work 6, 7, 8 days a week if they can. And I remember once, and I worked for a certain radio company for 21 years. I remember once I did 13 hours of radio one day, just did filled in around the country. Filled in for all the big shows, all the little shows. I filled in for local shows. 13 hours of radio one day. And when it's time to move somebody to the next level, to the next position, you should look at the person who's working their face off for you. As the customer, you'll come back if that guy or gal is working their face off for you. As the business, you should realize when you've got a diamond in the rough. And if you don't, that's on you. Because when you're in a business like broadcasting today, you're seeing layoffs like crazy and people paring down like crazy and companies in billions and figuring out, what did I do wrong here? Where did I mess that up? So be better than that in your local business, in your owned and operated business, in the company for which you work. You can still make a very good living and end up being a wealthy person by the end of it after years and years of doing it. Always make sure that you take care of the customer. And just to go back to where we started on this, and those of you joining us late, it was a situation where we bought an appliance for $160. It lasted less than 2 months. And instead of the guy saying, hey, listen, we only had a 30-day warranty, let me come out and do you a solid. Let me take a look and see what's going on and let you know what it would cost to fix that, or whether you should get a different one. Instead, the guy said, cash app me $100 for a diagnosis fee, and then I'll charge you whatever it's going to cost to fix it. I'm like, are you on something? It's such a strange way to do business. And this is a business that once had a bigger profile, had a storefront, had a good review on this, that, and the other. Now it doesn't. 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Stay here.
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6: 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But here's one thing we know for sure. 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And that's what you'll get when you advertise with iHeart. 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That means real voices,

0: Thought we'd talk about customer service today just because of a dumb incident that happened over the weekend. And I'm not calling out the business or the person or anything like that, other than to say, be very careful when you deal with somebody online, doesn't have a storefront, doesn't have a bunch of good recommendations or a bunch of good ratings. During the break, Polo said that he had a situation that he wanted to bring up. What did you face?
1: Okay, so I had come across, there were these like Jordans that I was thinking about getting, and I saw them on sale, and just so happened we were going to the mall, and I was like, oh, I'm going to go over there. They had them, whatever. And then I take them up to the thing, and I said, hey, like, y'all have these on sale, like, online. Like, do you guys honor, like, your own price, like, in the store? And the guy was like, well, and he was, like, thinking about it. Then first he was saying yes, but then he said, but when you add the shipping, it's going to come out to the same price that you're going to pay here.
0: Oh, stop
1: like,
0: it.
1: And I was like, well, no, it's not, because you know, I'm like one of their like whatever members, so I get free shipping. And he was like, no, he's like, but he's like, we can't do that. You know, like, they can't honor the price in the store. I was like, so you're telling me I have to order it online, ship it, and so I can get it when you have it right here and you're the same place.
0: It literally were right there to give them to you.
1: Right. And then he said that they couldn't and all this other stuff. And then he was saying that it was an online only sale. And I was like, fine. Okay. So then I said, what about if I order it online, have it to be picked up here? How long do I have to wait? He's like, well, it takes about 2 hours to get processed. So I was like, oh, I'm not going to wait here for 2 hours. So I was like, you're sure? Like, that's it. He's like, yeah, you know, whatever. So I was like, okay, fine. So I went down a few stores to the place where you can lock your feet.
0: I've heard of that place.
1: Yes. Yeah. So I told them, because I a lot of times they're like real great about like price matching and whatever, right? So I told them, and they're like, we'll do it. And then they matched their price and gave it to me right there and then.
0: And where are you going next time? See, this is how dumb this is.
1: And that's what I told them. I said, I always prefer to come to you guys. I was like, I was giving them a chance because they had a good price, but they were refusing to do that. I said, so I'm always going to try to come to you guys. And I said, thank you.
0: 100%. And they did the right thing. They now have a customer, and that other place is not going to get you the second time. All they had to do is take care of you this one time. You'll go back and to me, it just bothers me because you feel like saying, hello, what are you doing? I'm the guy giving you the money. I'm the guy who's going to tell other people come to this place. Yo, will you tell anybody to go to that place now?
1: No.
0: Yeah, that's not you. That's you.
1: No. I'll tell them to go to the other place where they can go lock their feet.
0: Of course. Yeah. Absolutely. Let me go back to the phone lines. The time we have remaining. Paul, Minnesota. Talk to me, Paul.
2: Hey, Joe, real quick here. I think we're about the same age. Graduated high school in 82.
0: 84 here, yeah. Blue crew.
2: Oh, yeah. And I had a job at the grocery store. I didn't know anything about most items in the grocery store. But when a customer came in and asked me a question and I didn't know, I was expected to go find somebody who did know.
0: Yes.
2: You know, a senior stocker, even if they had to go up to the manager. But I think that's kind of a lost art now that I don't see much anymore. So back to you, Joe.
0: All right. Thank you. Paul's the roving reporter from Minnesota. We love what Paul calls in. Bastrop, Texas. Don, talk to me.
3: Hey, Joe. How's it going today?
0: Living the dream. My friend got about a minute or so for you. Let's go.
3: All right. I think a lot of it boils down to a lack of interpersonal skills. I think a lot of that has to do with, you know, kids not doing a lot of social interaction anymore. I think that's turning around, but I think that's the reason why you don't see, you know, the customer service like you and I grew up with. You know, we learned how to talk to people, and we learned what you could and could not say to get reactions and responses. And a lot of these youngsters today, they don't have that. And as far as the work ethic goes, I believe a lot of it is taught. My grandson, I actually was able to get him to follow me into the trades because, you know, he just wasn't college material, you know. And I had to sit down and have a sit down with him, you know, and says, hey, you know, I mean, you hated high school. What makes you think you're going to love college? And so,
0: good point.
3: I talked him into getting into the trades, and of course he did a little bit of pushback and said, you know, well, I can make just as much money at a fast food place. And I said, yeah, that's true, but you'll be making the exact same money 5 years from now.
0: Exactly.
3: And so
0: That's a good point.
3: He went into the trades at 18.

0: He went into the trades at 18. He went in as an apprentice electrician. Just, I mean, dumb as a stump. He'd tell you that himself. He went through the program. He got his apprentice license. He's 24 years old. He's making over $30 an hour.
1: I love it. Don, I got to go. Don, amazing story. Appreciate you, brother. Be safe on the road. Keep it here.
2: Joe Pags.
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4: For an actor is responsible. I'm Lisa Lacera, Fox News. Secretary of State Marco Rubio reacting to the arrest of five men on suspicion of terror and explosives offensive at RAS Fairford, a U.S.-run base in England. He tells Fox's Sean Hannity.
5: We are dealing with elements in the world. And in the case of Iran, for example, who have openly threatened to attack American interests globally. We're going to always take that very seriously. There'll be repercussions for that if it ever were to happen or even attempted.
4: The British men are in their 20s. Authorities say they remain under investigation. The base has been used for U.S. bombing missions against Iran. President Trump said this afternoon the U.S. and Iran continue to talk through mediators. And as for the conflict's outcome...
6: We're going to win. As far as I'm concerned, it's going to be one way or the other. It's going to go pretty quickly.
4: The president predicting once that happens, gas prices will fall and inflation will be eradicated. Senate Democratic leader Chuck Schumer said prices continue to go up and Americans don't want to wait any longer for the deal to be made. By a vote of 77 to 22, the Senate has passed a sweeping bill that would rein in payments for college sports.
7: The Protect College Sports Act got bipartisan support in the Senate, but not without disagreement. It creates a national standard instead of state-by-state rules on NIL, transfer eligibility, and conference size. Or as co-author Texas Republican Ted Cruz put it,
8: this bill puts an end to the chaos plaguing college athletics.
7: New Jersey Democrat Cory Booker expressed concern that athletes have not had enough of a voice.
4: Fox's Grinnell Scott. The measure next goes to the House, but they may not take it up until after the midterms. The Trump administration revoking the visas of 27 Latin American officials, former officials, and their families, including Bolivia's attorney general, over accusations of corruption. America's listening to Fox News.
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22: 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It is the Joe Pags Show. Glad to have you. Thanks. I appreciate you stopping by. Here's a lot going on. Bottom of this hour is going to be Kay Hill. She's going to break down the alleged terror plot and the five alleged terrorists, or wannabe terrorists, that happened in Great Britain at a Royal Air Force base, an RAF base, and they were in prison for like, or not in prison, in jail, in lockup, for like 24 hours. I don't understand. I just don't get it. What are we doing exactly? So, and allegedly there were 8 to 10. They only caught 5 of them. And when you hear the details of this, it's going to make you go, what? I mean, Kay even floats the idea that it could have been a false flag attempt. False flag, for those who don't know, is a government doing something really bad, pretending somebody else did it for either political means or to divert attention away from something, to get us into a war, something like that. And the reason why she goes there is because you got three white vans with incomplete phone numbers on them, allegedly from a business, that are like parked outside or on the road on the way to the Royal Air Force Base, to the RAF. Hello? It makes you think, what the hell are we talking about here? I mean, my goodness. So I'm going to break that down, bottom of the hour. Don't miss a second of that. We've got a lot more going on as well, including, are you like me? Do you hate when you get to a stop sign or a stoplight and your car shuts off? And then when you hit the gas, the car starts up again? What the beep? Who's the idiot that thought that was a good idea? First of all, you're going to burn out a starter a whole lot quicker. When you make the car start and stop, it start and stop, it start and stop. That's stupid. Secondly, how much gas are you really saving? It's supposed to be about fuel economy and the environment. The environment. Are you sick and tired of that? Paul, your vehicle doesn't do that, does it?
23: It absolutely does.
22: Does it really?
23: It's stupid.
22: Don't you hate it?
23: Yes. I mean, I have something in it to bypass it, but it's still dumb.
22: Gabby, yours doesn't do that, right?
24: No.
22: Yeah, I've got, your mom's car does. And for those who don't know, Gabby's one of my daughters. I don't think I have any vehicles that do. Because I think I probably would dump it in the lake. I just can't. It doesn't make any sense. It's dumb. It's to make some lutheran environmentalist nut job feel good about it that the car shuts off at the stop sign. Well, you can press a button to bypass it. Why? I shouldn't have to. Car shouldn't shut off. I turned it on for a reason. That is so dumb. You sit at the light long enough and the air conditioner isn't blowing cold enough, then it'll restart on its own and then shut itself off. It's just dumb. Well, President Trump and the Trump administration trying to roll back some of these stupid regulations when it comes to fuel economy. Of course, the AP that reports this story is going to hate this idea. I mean, here's the headline just to show you how much they hate the idea. This is who these idiots are. Trump administration lowers fuel economy standards, critics say, at a significant environmental cost. AP is against this. How do I know? I just read their headline. Story goes on to say, written by some doofus, a couple of doofuses. I call them doofi. I think the plural of doofus is doofi, is it not? Pretty sure. Out of Detroit, the Trump administration on Monday today released new fuel economy standards that relax regulatory requirements for automakers to control pollution from gasoline-powered cars and light trucks. The new rules were released shortly after President Donald Trump rejected an Iranian proposal to open the Strait of Hormuz, sending oil prices soaring. Okay, just so that we're on the same page, the AP wants you to think that the Trump administration lightening up on all these over-regulations on our vehicles is somehow connected to the Strait of Hormuz. I want you to understand that some of you are being fed this, spoon-fed, by your local news every single night. They're going with the AP as if it somehow is an appropriate news outlet. It's not. It used to be, but it's not anymore. The story continues, the change furthers Trump's promise to revoke policies that encouraged or created incentives for the production of electric vehicles and untimely, or ultimately, will expose Americans to more planet-warming pollution from vehicles. There is no proof of any planet warming going on. None. And let me ask you this. If we are gaining a tenth of a degree every X amount of years, how is that bad for human beings? Exactly. Anybody? We need it to be colder? Because that's better for human beings? That's better for growing food that we eat, cold weather? It's just so stupid. But they say things as if it's fact. Mileage standards, known as corporate average economy, or CAFE, CAFE requirements, have been implemented since the 1970s energy crisis and set out how far new vehicles need to travel on a gallon of gasoline. Over time, automakers have gradually improved their vehicles' average efficiency. The Department of Transportation, the National Highway Traffic Safety Administration, estimated that the finalized standards would correspond to a combined industry fleet-wide average of a roughly 34.9 miles per gallon for passenger cars and light trucks in the 2031 model year. That's up from 30.1 miles per gallon for model year 2024, but down from a projected 50.4 miles per gallon in 2031 under rules put in place by the Biden administration. Look, the AP is touting the praises of the Biden administration. I can't believe it. The worst 4 years in our history, politically, they're touting the praises. This is what they do. Quote, thanks to President Trump's leadership, we have finally ended the illegal mandate that forced automakers to produce more expensive electric vehicles that Americans' families didn't want. Secretary of Transportation Sean Duffy said in a statement touting vehicle affordability. NHTSA had projected last December that the new standards would hover at roughly 34.5 miles per gallon. The news comes amid ongoing tensions as the war in Iran persists, with Trump refusing a deal with Iran to open the strait as recently as Saturday, impacting the world's oil supply. The AP now rooting for Iran. They just took the side of the Iranian theocracy. They just took the side. President Trump refused a deal with Iran to open the Strait of Hormuz. The AP is setting up the midterms. The AP wants you to think that Trump refusing the deal, this incredible offer, the generous offer by the Iranians, is somehow a bad thing. We Americans are on the American side, AP. We're on the American side. We're not on the Iranian side. Okay? Get it through your head. Environmental groups concerned over the rollback. News of the revised standards immediately drew rebukes from environmentalists. The DOT said Monday that the rule would cut yearly oil consumption in 2050 by about 1.3 billion barrels as compared to a yearly oil consumption in 2024. But when the 2024 standards went into effect, NHTSA estimated they would save 14 billion gallons of gasoline from being burned by 2050. The agency also said, blah, blah, blah, blah, blah, I'm the AP and I suck. Okay, so let's get to the bottom line here. Bottom line is the AP wants you to believe that global warming is happening and your car is doing it. The AP doesn't want to talk about the Renaissance times when it was a lot hotter than it is now. There were no SUVs and your car didn't exist. They don't want to talk about how not only are we not warming in temperature, last I looked, we're either exactly where we were. In some places, it's cooling a bit. None of that matters. They want you to believe that your car shutting off or forcing you to buy an electric vehicle is somehow better. Forget where they go and mine for the stuff you need for the batteries in electric vehicles. Forget the slave labor being used by six-year-olds in Africa to go and get the minerals that you need. Forget all that. Forget that the batteries themselves are like $7,000. Some are much more than that. None of that matters. If your battery dies in your electric vehicle, screw you. $7,000. Forget all that. The fact is, the AP just literally took the side of the Iranians against the Americans when it comes to opening the Strait of Hormuz, which should be opened by international law. Now, if the AP wants to say President Trump turned down a deal offered by the Iranians on Saturday to open the Strait of Hormuz, Trump says, or the administration says, we can't believe the Iranians. Or Trump says, and the administration says, and international law dictates that you can't close an international waterway like that. We've explained this over and over. Every country gets 12 miles, 12 nautical miles off their coast into a waterway like this. So Oman gets 12 miles and Iran gets 12 miles. That's a total of 24 miles combined, right? In the slimmest part of the Strait of Hormuz, it's 21 miles. You're like, oh, damn, they overlap. There is no international water. Oh, wait a second. International maritime law, you get a 7-mile buffer zone in a situation like that. So instead of there being this overlap by 3 miles, there literally is supposed to be 7 miles of open waterway in international waters like the Strait of Hormuz. It's supposed to be open anyway. But the AP wants you to believe that big, bad, nasty, no good Donald Trump, who should lose the midterms, told Iran to pound sand. They offered a great deal, and he refused it. Guess he didn't want to open the Strait of Hormuz. And now he's looking to pollute everybody's air, looking to pollute everybody's ocean, looking to make things warmer. He just hates everybody, forgetting the fact that he's alive, his family's alive, and they don't want us all to die. It's all so disgusting. And trust me when I say, you can listen to any talk show you want. You can watch any video you want. I'm going to tell you the truth about these idiots every time they do it. There are a lot of people that rely on the AP, not me. I'm going to give you exactly what their spin of this story is. I don't want my car to shut off at a stop sign. And guess what? If my car gets 10 miles a gallon, that's on me. If I want a vehicle that gets 9 or 10 miles a gallon, that's on me. How does it affect you? If I can afford it and the gasoline is available, how does that affect your life? And if you want to get an electric vehicle that doesn't use any gas at all, God bless you. If you want to get a vehicle that gets 50 or 60 miles a gallon, I'm all for it. Why am I okay with you doing whatever you want, but you've got to dictate what I do? That's what a government like the Biden administration did. That's what a government like the overregulated Obama administration did. They told you, I don't care what you want. You must do what I tell you to do. Yeah, and like it. Let me give you a clear example. Michelle Obama had one job as first lady. That was to redesign the school lunch program. That was her job. She redesigned it. Remember when we went to school? I graduated in 1984, like I told you last hour. Remember when we went to school? One day it'd be that rectangle pizza that probably wasn't pizza at all. Another day would be the soybean burger. Man, I could eat me some soybean burgers. You'd always get the French fries. Some milk, some chocolate milk, whatever you wanted. Michelle Obama decided she would bring some gourmet meals into the lunchroom, into the cafeteria. Remember when all that was going on? If you listen to my show for any length of time, you know that we made fun of it. Because the kids were throwing away more of the food than they were eating. So we all, as a society, as a country, as taxpayers, had to pay the higher prices for these frou-frou fancy meals for kids who just wanted the square pizza or the rectangle pizza. They threw it away. Bins and bins filled with this better food for the kids. Now, here you got Robert F. Kennedy Jr., who says we can improve the taste of the food. We can still give them what they want, take all the red dyes out, and take all the fill-in-the-blank out, and don't cook with all these bean oils. That makes sense to me, not some, you know, broccoli and salmon for lunch for the kids. They're not going to eat that crap. It's the same thing here. Let us have the freedom and liberty to choose what it is that we want to do. Don't force me. Remember when Obama did the whole, what was it called? The buyout where they took all these cars off the road.
23: Cash for clunkers, wasn't it?
22: Cash for clunkers. Exactly right. Cash for clunkers. And they weren't even clunkers. Some of these were like beautiful Suburbans that would have driven families around. They just happened to be used. But because they weren't at a certain miles per gallon standard, they were taking them off the road and making sure you couldn't drive them. They would pour concrete or something else into the engine block so you couldn't even revitalize it. And then they were giving you all this rebate money, which was actually just taxpayer billions. They were giving that to people to go and buy crappy cars they didn't want. Why can't they leave us alone? Government's supposed to be small, but necessary. Out of my business. Getting out of the way of my freedom and liberty as much as it can. But instead, and you've got an entire side right now, trying to take more power, force more regulation, and stop President Trump from giving you a little bit of relief. It's actually pretty sick. 888-941-PAGS, 888-941-7247, joepags.com. 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
11: All right, glad to have you. Thanks. I appreciate you stopping by. Bottom of the hour is going to be Kay Hill. She's going to break down what happened at the Royal Air Force Base in England. An alleged terror plot was thwarted, not by the military. No. By a neighbor. Some neighbor was like on the way home from a party or going to a party and saw these vans, called it in. Turns out they were allegedly planning a terrorist hit. some sort of terrorist attack. I mean, really? That's how it went down? Got that for you at the bottom of the hour. Make sure that you stick around for that. She's got a lot of insight on that and is not afraid to say, you know, it could be a false flag. Could be. In fact, let me give you this story as being reported by the London Post. It's a site I haven't used before, but I know they spell defense the wrong way. Can somebody tell me why we got our language from them? Why do we spell defense with an S and they spell defense with a C? Anybody? No?
12: Were they talking about, like, defense?
11: Maybe no.
12: That's why? No?
11: No. Okay. Like, defense. Defense. Defense Secretary issues warning to Iran. Britain will not be intimidated. And Iran went, oh, no, what? You'll be intimidated. Written by whomever, Defense Secretary Wes Streeting has said the government will not allow Iran to dictate our foreign policy and suggested that RAF Fairford attack suspects had been under surveillance. In an interview, okay, let me just stop you there. Again, they had a call, some local neighbor had to call this in. Now suddenly they were under surveillance. You didn't see them loading up two or three vans and going to the Royal Air Force Base, really? But you were surveilling them? Shut up. I mean, don't lie about it. In an interview with GB News, he said, you're right to say at this stage it would be too early to attribute background aims. Motivations for these men who are under arrest were obviously investigated and will come forward to the public. But to my comments back in earlier this year, which you referenced, I absolutely stand by the argument I was making. We showed we shouldn't be cowed, that is, by saber-rattling from Iran. We shouldn't be in any doubt that the Iranian regime is one that wishes harm to our country, our allies, and the freedom and democracy that we enjoy. Quote, but I just want to be absolutely clear about this. Regardless of the threats we face from Iran or anyone else, we don't allow the threats that they make and harm that they would do us, given the opportunity and the means, to allow them to dictate our foreign policy, our defense posture, or any other choices. Quote, we show day in, day out, year in, year out, that we're capable of not just deterring, but also responding to and preventing attacks by those who would do us harm. Wrong. I mean, you're literally allowing how many people in from Northern Africa every day? How many people in from the Middle East every single day? And then you're arresting how many Brits if they dare go on Facebook and say, listen, I'm against all this mass migration. If they say, listen, immigration is changing our country for the worst, why don't we stop it? I mean, that's happening all the time in England. And he's acting like Bobby Badass. We will not be deterred. We will not allow them to saber rattle, blah, blah, blah, blah, blah. Shut up. Do better for your country. Why were these people there? They called them British nationals. I've seen a picture. I don't know. If I say British nationals to you, what do you expect to see? I'm just saying. 888-941-PAGS. 888-941-7247. JoePags.com. 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I posted this entire interview with Kay over on YouTube. So after you hear it here in the radio show, make sure you stick around. 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That interview's up, the one with Megyn Kelly, my Aaron Mullen collab that we just did. Go check it all out there. We're back after this.
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1: Can't get to a farm. Realizes then that there's one number short on the telephone number listed on the side of the van. So she calls the base because everyone in the village has a direct line, sort of like a 911 to the local base.
2: Good.
1: Calls the base, no one answers. Calls another 9 on the base, no one answers. Then I think she called 999, which is our version of 911. About 10, 15 minutes later, the police show up. But here's the terrifying part, Joe. You see 3 vans in the middle of the road. I don't know, me as a woman, like we, you know, women train other women on how to kind of prepare for situations like this. But this woman and her husband, they pull up, Joe, and I guess she turned around, like the vehicle that she was in, which I assume was probably also a van, just because farmer. Her headlights scan across the side of the road. And she clearly spooks whoever was occupying these vans. And they, in masks and like tactical gear, just splinter off into the undergrowth. And she reckons, she reckons it was like 8 to 10.
2: Well, let me stop you. There's a lot there. Let me stop you for a second. First of all, you're saying RAF. For those watching and listening, it's the Royal Air Force. And it's Fair Ford is how we would say it here. But you're saying Feffet. So that's the base. And 999 instead of 911. A lot of people knew that. Some people didn't know that. So there's a whole lot of information there. What does, I do now want you to go because, I mean, go on with this because we're told 5, but this lady says she saw 8. She counted 8.
1: She said at least 8 to 10. Like it wasn't just 5 men splintering off into the undergrowth. Feffet as a base has been called out by the Iranian Revolutionary Guard. They kind of said, like, it's the actually the only base, I think, explicitly called out in the UK because they knew that that's where the US bombers were, you know, taken off from. So that was kind of scary. So there's a lot of kind of precedent there for an attempted terror attack. And the other thing that I think a lot of people don't understand about terrorists, not just in the UK, but here in the US too, when you see, like, people are going to see in the reports from this foiled terror attack, which we'll get into the conspiracy theories on this already in a minute. But it'll say 5 UK nationals aged between 23 and 25 were arrested. They were arrested on Sunday. So all of this took place Friday night. They were arrested on Sunday. They were out on bail today. Wow. So when you see 5 UK nationals, there's this thing with fundamentalist Islamic terrorist groups where they kind of get off on being able to get their terrorists, suicide bombers, like citizenship. Like that was a whole thing during 9/11 was the fact that all these guys had had visas, had some kind of not necessarily citizenship, but had some kind of like legal immigration to the US because for fundamentalist Islamic terrorists, it's kind of like, let's see how much we can get out. We're going to go in and murder a bunch of people because we're scum and that's what we do. But let's see how much we can kind of have fun with this. Like, that's the kind of mentality that these men have and women, I guess. So when you see the 5 UK nationals were arrested, that doesn't actually mean anything.
2: Let me stop you because I get what you're laying down. Let's be very direct about it. People who read that or see that will say, oh, it's 5 white guys, probably Anglican, with red hair and blue eyes, which we're probably not talking about the same group of people, right? So saying a UK national could be any ethnicity, can be any background, could be any religion, and could have gone to the United Kingdom from somewhere else and become a citizen of the United Kingdom, I guess. So, I mean, that's what you're laying down. So what radical Islamic terrorists like to do is to infiltrate, make these people like they're your fellow countrymen, and then they can pull off anything they want, and it still comes off like it's some British guys did this.
1: Yeah, basically. And so I think, you know, during 9/11, all those guys had visas. I think some of them had citizenship. I can't remember exactly.
2: No, I don't think so. I think they were all on student visas, and some of them actually expired. We didn't get them out in time, but go ahead.
1: It doesn't surprise me. I mean, that's the biggest fear, right? Over in the UK, like, we have boats of military age males arriving every single day. But we know that these Islamic terrorist organizations really like to get their guys in the legal way. Not that they're, you know, above getting terrorists in illegally, like, they're going to do that too. But there's just something about getting their terrorists over the borders legally, getting them in the country. It's kind of like, it's almost like inviting a serial killer into your home. Like, the serial killer is going to kind of, like a vampire, like, they're going to get off on the fact that you were so vulnerable that you let them in. Like, yes. They're going to get off on the fact that you were stupid enough to open the door. And so there's that sort of, like, thing about it, the fact that, you know, the British press are calling them five UK nationals. I think that's also kind of strategic. Like, there's huge racial tensions in the UK right now, and it's getting to a boiling point where even all the people who, you know, I think we've joked about it on the show before, Joe, like, when my friends were like, is it this is gonna sound really racist, but, like, maybe these guys come across on boats, like, maybe we put them in, like, their own, like, hotel or, like, detention facility before we let them into, like, the main part of the country. And I'm like, that's not racist, that's, like, common freaking sense,
2: right?
1: But that's the kind of, you know, that's the kind of brainwashing the British press and the British government has been excellent at doing, is making people in the UK feel like that they're the bad guys when they say we don't want boats of attempted terrorists coming into this country. So with racial tensions being where they're already at, I can see why the press would also want to say these were five British nationals. But here's where things get weird, Joe.
2: Well, it's already weird, but let's get it weirder. Go ahead.
1: Okay, here's where things get really sus. And, like, you know me, I sometimes go a little bit tinfoil hat, but how many times have I gotten tinfoil hat and I've turned out to be correct?
2: Almost every time.
1: Every time. So, you arrest five guys when we know that there's almost definitely more out there. This terror plot, the UK generally, like, the zeitgeist is already on kind of high alert for an attempted terror attack. Now, all the threats right now that are being pumped to the UK, or, like, to British citizens from the press, is saying, oh yeah, Russia's going to attack us. Russia is the main threat. We're all going to die and get eaten by Russia, you know? Whereas Putin's sitting there like, nah, I don't think I'm going to do that, but thanks. Like, I think you guys have enough problems of your own. So you arrest five guys and then you release them the next day. These five men are suspected terrorists. You're allowed to hold suspected terrorists. So they were arrested and then they were rearrested while in custody under this specific, like, terror act, and then released. I don't know if it was with or without bail, but it could be either.
2: I just sent you that on purpose. I was wondering if we had a picture of what these guys look like, and we don't. The picture put out by whatever UK garbage rag has them all mosaiced and blurred out. So I'm not going to show that picture that I just sent you, but I sent it to you because it has been AI enhanced. And I'll tell you this, and again, call me a racist if you want, but if you talk five, you know, British nationals, I wouldn't think they would look like that.
1: Yeah,
2: you agree?
1: Exactly. I completely agree. And here's the other thing, Joe. Like, terrorists in the UK, like, there was a show years ago, a documentary, and it's going to bug me until I can remember what it was called. But one of the women who was being interviewed, one of the experts, said, we foil a terror plot in the UK at least once a week. Like, an
2: active
1: terror plot.
2: Is it that often, really?
1: that often. And I've heard similar things, obviously, out here in the US. I know that it's the same pretty much across the West. But when you have potentially 10 people sitting right outside a military base that was already on high alert along with two other bases because of this supposed threat from Russia. You've got all these bases on alert. You've got residents calling while there are three white vans in the middle of the road, the only road, I think, in that area to the base, which is sus anyway. There should be on no planet, Joe, on no planet should those three vans should have, like, they never should have been there. The base should have been aware of them as they were pulling up. Like, that's the kind of security you'd expect. So why is there a local resident?
2: Well, let me stop you. This is way before your time. But ever since Beirut, Lebanon, where they went in and killed 300 some odd Americans on the base, they drove into the base. I thought every base was locked down, that you couldn't get within miles of the base. They were there blocking the gate or the road?
1: Well, they were on the road to the base. Yeah. Like, they were right outside the base.
2: And to your point, there's some local resident, and there was no surveillance at all outside the base going, hey, there are three white vans here with phone numbers that are phony. Maybe we should do something about this.
1: Yeah, I had a friend who drove down to the beach here to buy, I think he was buying a guitar. And on the drive home at nighttime, he took a wrong turn and ended up driving, I think he was about half a mile away from one of the bases here in North Carolina. And we have a lot of, you know, like joint operations base. Like, there's a lot of military bases here. His car was surrounded before he even saw the gate with, like, 30 guys with massive guns. He said it was the scariest, most hilarious experience of his life.
2: Wow.
1: He thought he was going to pee himself. He almost did. So why the same thing didn't happen outside of Fairford is weird to me. Like, that's a big red flag. The fact that these guys were released within 24 hours when they could have been held for, I think it's like 14 days without charges. So something was going on here that we're not being told about. Was it a potential false flag operation? Because in my mind, wouldn't you release guys from prison if you were the ones trying to stage the event that they were involved in?
2: Well,
1: that
2: yes.
1: That just seemed very sus.
2: Well, I mean, that was the question that I was going to ask you. Why are they out already?
1: Yeah.
2: Do you have laws in Great Britain that you can hold somebody if you feel like they're an indefinite threat to the nation? I would think, I mean, they're out 3 days later. That's really, really sus.
1: Oh, no, they were out like 24 hours later. They weren't arrested until yesterday, Joe. Like, that's the insane. I'm sorry about my lighting. That's the insane thing.
2: Your lighting
1: is
2: great.
1: They were arrested Sunday. And so five of them already being released. It doesn't make any sense.
2: And potentially there are three to five more that weren't caught.
1: Exactly.
2: Are they looking for them?
1: So I think the thing that, like, really bothers me about this, so 9/11, there's enough evidence, I feel like, now the powers that be, CIA, whoever, FBI, we know for a fact. I mean, God, Alex Jones was on TV or on his show talking about it like months before it happened. Like, we know that the intelligence community knew that this attack was coming. And there's a lot of evidence to suggest that it wasn't stopped, maybe on purpose. Maybe on purpose. Same thing with the 7/7 bombings. It's a horrible thing to think, and I hope I'm wrong, but that is, you know, like, there's been movies made about this. Like, this isn't some far out theory. Like, this is something that's almost like pretty much accepted. But no one's ever going to be held accountable for it. And what scares me is, like, the amount of rhetoric in the UK right now. Like, last week we had a bunch of BBC reports. One in particular came out saying Britons need to prepare for war. Joe, I did a deep dive on that one particular BBC article that told everyone, like, get ready for rationing, make sure you have water and food for like 2 weeks at your home. We might need conscription because this war with Russia's going really bad. Whereas, like, everyone in Britain's just sitting there going, like, we don't care about Russia. We don't want to support Ukraine. They've made everything worse than it needs to be. We're scared about all the potential terrorists that are walking into this country over our beaches right now. British government goes, no, we don't. We're not going to. No, we don't.

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4: The UK terror plot. I'm Deborah Valentine, Fox News. A major terror investigation is underway in Britain after UK authorities thwarted an attack just miles from a military base used by the US. Fox's Stephanie Bennett reports from Royal Air Force Fairford.
5: Counterterrorism police are leading this investigation. No motive has been released just yet, but we did find out within the last hour that the five men who were arrested have been released on bail. But this investigation is very much underway still, and they still need to be in the area. Now, just after midnight yesterday, a local farmer returning home from a party called police after spotting three suspicious vehicles and multiple men wearing masks and hoods. It happened in the town of Welford. That's 100 miles west of London, just outside RAF Fairford, a base used by the U.S. Air Force in its campaign against Iran. The five men who were arrested, they were arrested on suspicion of committing offenses under the Explosives Act.
4: The five suspects are UK nationals and live in London. Police and the Prime Minister are asking the public not to speculate. Tehran has warned the UK that any base used to attack Iran is a legitimate target. President Trump announces plans for a massive new steel plant in Iowa. Fox's Jared Halpern.
6: A massive steel plant will be built in Iowa, President Trump says, announcing a $15 billion investment by Mesabi Metallics to open the steel facility and expand iron ore mining in Minnesota.
7: Iowa does a lot of things really, really well. We feed and fuel the world, and now we're going to continue to be a part of the American manufacturing story.
6: Iowa Republican Congresswoman Ashley Hinson joined the president for the announcement. Hinson is running for Senate in a closely watched race that polls show is very tight.
4: That's Fox's Jared Halpern reporting from the White House. 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
25: Great radio stations everywhere, along with Polo. And Sam is out. Gabby is in. It is the Joe Pags Show. Glad to have you. Thanks. I appreciate you stopping by. There's a lot going on. There's a lot to get to. Ellen Page now goes by the name Elliot. For my money, you're allowed to change your name. Prince, for a while, was the artist formerly known as Prince and went by a symbol. Muhammad Ali was Cassius Clay, changed his name legally to Muhammad Ali. Caitlyn Jenner, of course, is Bruce Jenner, but changed his name to Caitlyn Jenner. So you're allowed to change your name. When women get married, many of them change their last name. And that's just perfectly fine. So Ellen Page can be called Elliot Page if she wants to. Still Ellen Page. Paula, did you see the cover of New York Magazine?
26: No.
25: I think I can show this. I feel like I can. Here's Ellen Page, who has had multiple operations to make her body look like a man's body, just on the cover. And it says, Men's Style, a special issue about putting clothes on and taking them off again. And the cover of Men's Style is a woman masquerading as a man. Have you seen this? I mean, this is Ellen Page, who has had her breasts removed, has had surgery, I'm sure, to put in what looks like pectoral muscles for a chest, because there's no way a woman can build a chest like that. That's clearly from surgery. And also, I believe that she has had the ab surgery, too, to try to look like a man. This just looks to me like Ellen Page after a bunch of operations. Does not look like a guy to me. But that said, let's say she's happy being Elliot and life has never been better. If you're at New York Magazine, don't you want to put a real man on the cover for the Men's Style edition? Polo, anything on this?
26: I mean, didn't they do the same thing for like Woman of the Year or whatever?
25: Well, I know that Caitlyn Jenner was the Sportswoman of the Year or something once and has never been a sportswoman ever. But, I mean, are there no men available to show style? Men's style? Gabby, anything on this?
27: Nope, I'm going to keep my thoughts to myself.
25: Well, very good. Well, there you go. It's probably the best to do. See, Dad will not keep his thoughts to himself. So you're probably smarter than the two of us. That said, what are we doing? What are they achieving? It's like the swimsuit edition for Sports Illustrated every year. when Polo and I were growing up, we liked to look at that issue. Polo, you remember that? Pretty good issue.
26: Oh, yeah.
25: Now let's put some fat chicks in there. Let's put some trans people in there. And that's all the swimsuit did. It was winter months. And it was some sort of way to melt the winter snow or something. They would put out this issue that had nothing to do with sports, just hot chicks in bathing suits. And now it's like, let's get some really rotund person. Let's get somebody who's not really a woman. And we'll call that the Sports Illustrated Swimsuit Model of the Year. I don't understand. I don't get it. Because again, Elliot Page can call herself whatever she wants. I'm done. She's an adult. You want people to call you him, or he, him? Whatever. If they want to do that, they can. I'm not going to do it. But that said, if you're New York Magazine, you can't find a man in New York City or in this great land to be the cover model. And why do you have to include a trans person? And here's the reason why I ask. Trans, I'm told constantly from the trans community that it's less than 1%, it's less than 0.1% is trans. Why does it bother you so much? Because if it's truly less than 0.1% of all people, how the hell did one show up on the men's style issue of New York? How'd that happen? How is that a thing? How exactly is it if it's 0.1%, they're remaking a movie now, but all the characters are going to be trans? How's that possible? And the two people producing are trans. How is that? Maybe I'm missing it. If it doesn't affect society at all, how is it that I saw a study today, 2,200 victories, medals, first places, and or ribbons have been given to men in women's sports or boys in girls' sports? It's such a small minority of the population. Why does it affect us so much? Why is it constantly being put in our face or our faces? From that to the fact that President Trump doesn't want to pay for trans surgeries anymore in prison. I'm down. I agree. This is from KTAR, which I believe is out of Phoenix. Trump administration asked the Supreme Court to allow transgender medical care restrictions in prison. This is from the Associated Press, actually, so it's probably going to be fake news. Just look at how they worded that headline. Trump administration asks Supreme Court to allow transgender medical care restrictions in prison. I guarantee you the Trump administration did not say, hey, Supreme Court, will you allow for some restrictions on trans medical care in prison? I guarantee you that is not what was said. Because there's no such thing as transgender medical care. None. It's a mental illness. Trans medical care is not a thing. Having the taxpayers pay for surgeries and hormones and all sorts of stuff because of a mental illness, that's not care. That's actually, in my opinion, the opposite of care. Let me say it again. Caitlyn Jenner's a friend of mine. The fact that Bruce Jenner wanted to cut things off and add things on and do surgeries and everything else, full-grown American adult, and didn't cost me anything. Cost me nothing for him to do that. Ellen Page calling herself Elliot now, perfectly fine with it. You shouldn't be on the men's style magazine cover, but whatever you want to do, have a nice day. I don't care. It didn't cost me anything. But now you want me to foot the bill for people to have things removed and things added and hormones given while you're in prison, which is supposed to be a punishment? Help me understand how that's possible. Story goes on to say the Trump administration asked the Supreme Court on Monday today to let it enforce, for now, restrictions on gender-affirming care in federal prison. Let me say it again. There's no such thing as gender-affirming care. That's not a real thing. There's not. All this is giving hormones people don't need and giving surgeries that people don't need. They're all elective to make them feel better about themselves, and it rarely, really works. But you're not affirming their gender. Their gender is what it is. The emergency appeal comes after lower courts blocked officials from immediately carrying out the policy adopted after an executive order for President Donald Trump. U.S. District Judge Royce Lamberth ordered the government to continue providing gender-affirming care like hormone therapy. Let me say it again, because AP wants to change your mind on this. There's no such thing as gender-affirming care. And hormone therapy for the opposite sex is something that that person doesn't need. The Trump administration argues that the policy was properly adopted and the judge overstepped. It halts surgeries, hormones, and social accommodations like wigs while allowing mental health therapy to continue. Why do they need mental health therapy if they're just having their gender affirmed? That's kind of weird. It was adopted after an executive order required the Bureau of Prisons to revise its medical care policy so that federal funds aren't spent for the purpose of conforming an inmate's appearance to that of the opposite sex. The government asked that was a quote, or else the AP wouldn't have said it. The government asked the High Court to freeze Lambert's order while the lawsuit continues to play out, saying the Bureau of Prisons had determined that sex trait modification surgeries, hormone interventions, in general, and social accommodations could no longer be justified as treatment for gender dysphoria. That was a quote, or else they wouldn't have said it. The agency said in 2025 that it was providing hormone therapy to more than 600 inmates. The Bureau doesn't dispute that gender dysphoria can cause several or severe side effects, including depression, anxiety, and suicidal thoughts, Lambert wrote. The Washington-based judge was nominated to the bench by President Ronald Reagan, which I find to be hard to believe. A divided appeals court panel left the order in place. ACLU attorneys for the inmates said the policy is a direct threat to the well-being of transgender people in federal custody and an open violation of their fundamental rights, and withholding necessary gender-affirming health care constitutes cruel and unusual punishment. I don't know that I've said this in a while, and I want to say it directly. The ACLU can kiss my ass. Pucker up, pick a cheek, plant your lips on said cheek, and go make that sound, make that kissy sound. That's what I would like the ACLU to do. And if that wasn't enough, they should go back in and do it again. Gab, what do you think? That's probably a good idea, right?
0: Yes, very good idea.
25: I'm telling you, why not make a big kissy sound? What's the problem? That's what should happen. I don't understand. They think there's a civil right or a constitutional right to have somebody give you hormones you don't need and give you a wig in prison. What are you, stupid? You must be stupid. You must be absolutely stupid. Yet they keep on doing it. And people think the Associated Press is some sort of news outlet. Gender-affirming care. Shut up. It's not really a thing. Gender and sex are synonyms. One is not a social construct. No, it's not. You just are what you are. What about intersex? If they've got a Y in their chromosomes, it's a male person. You got to stop. And intersex is a very, very small percentage of the population. But you're telling me if somebody commits a crime, it's generally speaking a man, by the way, commits a crime, is convicted, goes to prison, can get their hair done with a wig, can have surgeries to do this, that, and the other. Most of them don't want that. They just want to house with the women, by the way. And one guy made a bunch of women pregnant in the cell block. I don't know how a woman makes a woman pregnant, but that somehow happened. And you get all the hormones you want? Come on, man, stop. Stop. Just stop now. Because it doesn't make any sense. It's my hope. And by the way, the only reason they said that person was nominated by Ronald Reagan is because Ronald Reagan, as we all know, is a Republican. Other stories that the AP puts out and others put out, when it's somebody making a stupid decision like this, they will not say it's a Bill Clinton nominee, will not say it's a Biden nominee, will not say it's an Obama nominee, because they're always in protection mode. This is a simple question. This is a very, very simple question. I'm in a simple mood today. Some would say I'm always simple. Do you think that you and I should pay for surgeries, for hormones, and for wigs for people who have gender dysphoria in prison? Just if you think that we should, even if you're 100% pro-trans, I would have to think you'd agree with me that we shouldn't be paying for it. Let me know. 888-941-PAGS. 888-941-PAGS. 7247, joepags.com. Scroll down, click on contact. That entire conversation with Kay about that alleged terror plot that was thwarted in England is over on my YouTube, joepags.com/YouTube. 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
25: Hi, great to have you. Appreciate you. Would you like to pay for some train surgeries? Would you like to pay for their hormones and maybe a wig? Would you like to do that? Wouldn't that be something? I'm here to say no. I'm against paying for somebody's elective surgery. If you needed a nose job or a deviated septum, if you wanted to get bigger breasts, I would not pay for them for you. Sorry, but because you say you're the opposite gender and because you're in prison, I should? Fill me in on how that works. Mike, Ohio, talk to me.
11: Nah, we shouldn't be paying for that stuff, Joe. We should be paying for a lot less than what we already do. They should be in there working, generating their own revenue to feed themselves, not in there getting sex changes. They're there to be punished.
25: Yes.
11: Not to get sex changes.
25: No, Mike, I'm with you. I appreciate the call. 888-941-PAGS. 888-941-7247. JoePags.com. Scroll down, click on contact. You're in there to be punished. Now, that's a really, really good angle to go with. Let's just break that down a little bit. You commit the crime. You're convicted by a jury of your peers, allegedly. And then you go to prison. Let's say that people really thought that you really were in the wrong body and that you were the wrong gender, allegedly. Let's say that people really bought that. Let me ask you something very, very simple. Very, very simple. Even if you believed that, and even if society said, yeah, they're probably in the wrong body, would it be a bigger punishment not to give you what you wanted? You really, really want that sex change, that transition, whatever the hell they're calling it today. You really want it. Maybe don't do any crimes. Because some idiots will do the crime just to get the free operation. You do know that, right? Some idiots will do the crime just to get the free hormones. I mean, you get that, right? These aren't the best people in society. They did something really bad to end up in prison. So going to reward them with the operation they wanted or the hormones that they wanted or the wig that they wanted? You must be high. Mark Saginaw, talk to me.
12: Hey, Joe. First time caller, man.
25: Thanks, brother.
12: Appreciate you.
25: Thank you.
12: Doing a great job.
25: Thank you.
12: It really bothers me to hand out money to anybody that wants something. Whether it's gold teeth or anything that they want to do to their bodies. And why should we or anybody have to pay for that when it's you that wants that change? You know, I have a wife that's going through cancer issues, and I just don't get why I can't get free coverage for that when somebody wants a sex change. It bothers me. I don't know why I got to pay so much insurance coverage for something that, you know, it really does. It pulls at my heart to know that we got to pay for something that nobody deserved, but my wife didn't deserve cancer either, but we still have to pay for it. Where the sex changes and stuff, they don't have to pay for it.
25: Mark, a couple of things. First of all, prayers to you and your wife. I mean, honestly, that's rough to go through. I hope she pulls out and she goes in complete remission. Second thing, we love Saginaw County, Michigan. We've got a home up there. We love the area. We love WSGW. You're right about it. I mean, you should not have to be going crazy to find the proper care for your wife, while some idiot, some Nimrod, did something wrong, ended up in prison, and is getting all the free stuff he or she wants. It's not okay. So, Mark, I'm with you. Pulls at my heartstrings, too, and I appreciate you calling in tonight. You know, I mean, at the end of the day, our society is upside down. If you're forcing the taxpayers to pay for elective surgery for somebody who committed a crime on society, if you're in prison, you committed a crime on society, we're going to reward you with this elective surgery. Well, a guy like Mark has to figure out how to scrape his nickels together to make sure his wife gets the proper care. That's just backward, man. That's upside down and backward. There's something completely wrong with that picture. And nothing's changing about it anytime soon. You've got people literally in the ACLU spending a lot of money litigating this, trying to keep allowing people to get, as Mark said, sex change surgeries, which you really can't change your sex, in prison. You're there for a reason. Do your time. Go get a job when you get out and pay for your own molestation or your mutilation. Keep it here. When we come back, Alan Dershowitz, great stuff with him. Don't touch that dial.
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25: I logged on to X and I said, hey, be careful that you're voting for the right people in this midterm election. Then I started talking about Abdul El Sayed, started talking about James Tallarico, and people started calling me a Zionist. It was very strange to me. I'm glad I have this man on today. It's Alan Dershowitz, of course, incredible professor, incredible attorney, new book out called Why I Quit the Dems, and you should, and so should you. Alan, first of all, good to see you. How are you?
20: Well, good. I'm a very proud Zionist, and I think you should be too. Being a Zionist means nothing more than believing that Israel has the right to exist as the nation state of the Jewish people, just like New Zealand has the right to exist.
25: Yes.
20: And other countries are started by European colonialists have a right to exist. Certainly the Jewish state has the right to exist. So I'm a proud Zionist.
25: The reason I bring it up is not because I'm confused about whether I'm a Zionist or not. I am. Of course, Israel has the right to exist in that little sliver of land, you know, where it's surrounded by 22 Muslim countries. There are 57 Muslim countries, including the Palestinian state, Jordan, that are in this world. You can't have one Jewish state. But the reason why I bring it up is you're way smarter than I. Why does somebody think that's a pejorative? Why do they think I'm going to say, oh, my God, don't call me that. Let me stop supporting Israel. I don't get it.
20: Well, I think Zionist has become a dirty word among the hard left. One of the reasons I quit the Democratic Party is because today, to be a Zionist, you can't win a Democratic primary. You have to be an anti-Zionist. You have to be anti-American. You have to be anti-decency to win a Democratic primary. If you want to win a Democratic primary, support Hamas, support Iran, support El Sayed, support Hassan Piker, support Mamdani, and then you'll win the election. But if you support America, if you support Israel, you're not going to win a Democratic primary. That's the sad reality today.
25: This book is out tomorrow, Why I Quit the Dems, and so should you. The subtitle is Confessions of a Reluctant Republican. I've been interviewing you for a long time, even when you were still a Democrat, and you've always had very common sense values, Western civilization matters to you. You and I disagree on a couple of topics, but so what? We're allowed to. What happened to the Democrat Party, do you think? Because for some reason, the El Sayeds and the Hassan Pikers and the Mamdanis and all these guys, they were able to infiltrate and take it really off the reservation. How did that happen?
20: Same reason that Cuba was turned over to Castro and the Soviet Union was turned over to Stalin and Germany was turned over to Hitler. Young people created the Nazi Party. Young people created Stalin. Young people created Pol Pot. Young people created Castro. College students, well-educated young people, have caused so much disruption and death and horror in this world that I'm beginning to reverse what I heard as a young kid. Don't trust anybody under 30. People I trust under 30, but young people, and the combination of young people, the social media, and the lack of courage among university administrators and professors have turned young people into the enemies of America.
25: Did we allow this to happen through the, we're forced to pay, it's compulsory. I've got to pay for public schools, Alan. And for some reason, the public schools are the ones that are indoctrinating the kids. Have we been blind to that? Did we just say, hey, they'll educate them for 7 or 8 hours, then we'll get them home for dinner?
20: No, I mean, Karl Marx put it very well in the middle of the 19th century, you know, give me your child until the age of 9 and you can have him after that. What we're seeing is teachers' unions, teachers, radical people on the left are controlling our education system, our social media, and are turning young people into haters of America, haters of Judeo-Christian heritage, and haters of everything decent. And this is not going to improve. This is going to get worse, because if you want to see what a country will look like in 20 years, look at its young people, look at its college students, and you'll see what this country will look at in 20 years unless we can reverse it.
25: Dersh.substack.com. Go and follow him there, at Alan Dersh over on X. The book is called Why I Quit the Dems and So Should You. It is available tomorrow. Do you have a copy? Let's show that. There you go.
20: But, you know, it's not available so easily. You cannot find this book in your local bookstore. Local bookstores today do not carry books that are anti-Democrat. You have to go on Amazon to get this book. Bookstores are part of the problem. They are filtering and censoring what Americans can buy. So if you go to your local bookstore and try to buy this book, even though I was the number one New York Times bestseller when I wrote Chutzpah, you cannot find this book in your local bookstore. You have to get it online. That's part of the problem. You can't find it in your university bookstore. You can't find it in many, many places online. That's what's going on with censorship of different ideas today. The left doesn't want you to hear my ideas.
25: And the left doesn't want to hear that that Ed Sheeran has the ability to kick somebody off of a tour, Macklemore, for yelling free Palestine, free Palestine. I don't think the guy knows what Palestine is. He's going to do a free Palestine tour now. But guess what? He's not going to go to Gaza and have a concert, that's for sure. So when it comes to censorship like that, where you've got to cancel Alan Dershowitz, you've got to cancel Ed Sheeran, you've got to cancel me if we dare say what's true, what's by our values. But yet the other side can do anything they want. I just saw something on X before we started this, Professor. And it was a picture of a woman who's going to be nominated, or she's going to be getting an award for Teacher of the Year. All tatted up. Okay, whatever. You want to have tattoos, whatever. You're allowed to. You don't have to be a teacher with tattoos. But in her room is a gigantic Black Lives Matter flag and a gigantic trans flag. What is that? So she won't be canceled. She'll be celebrated. But you and I saying what we just said might be out of the public square. How did we get here in America?
20: Well, take the New York Public Library. The New York Public Library last week sponsored a speaker who was virulently anti-American, virulently anti-Semitic, and then the moderator, who was moderating his event, was another anti-Semitic, anti-American person. I can't speak at the New York Public Library. I pay for it, you pay for it, but the New York Public Library will not have me as a speaker. The public library in Chilmark, Massachusetts, where I've been living for 55 years, will not have me as a speaker. They will have any left winger, any Black Lives Matter, any trans supporter. Yes, but you can't have somebody like me because I'm no longer a Democrat, and therefore I'm not kosher when it comes to public libraries. Public libraries today have become part of the problem, not part of the solution. You know, public libraries are supposed to be neutral and fair and objective. They're anything but that today.
25: Why I Quit the Dems and So Should You, Confessions of a Reluctant Republican. It's Professor Alan Dershowitz. Go to at Alan Dersh over on X. I live about an hour south of the University of Texas at Austin. I'm in the San Antonio area. Hassan Piker either just spoke there or is about to. Could you go and speak there?
20: No, they would never allow me to speak there. Today, almost no American university would have me as a speaker. 20 years ago, I was the most popular speaker, and people wanted me all over. But that's when I was a Democrat. Today, yeah. When I'm Republican. No, the University of Texas won't have me. Harvard won't have me. Harvard, where I was a teacher and still am an America's professor for 60 years, will not allow me to speak. And that's true of many, many American universities.
25: It is Professor Alan Dershowitz. Go and get this book. It's called Why Quit the Dems and So Should You. I want to pick your brain a little bit about the Constitution. Is it constitutionally allowable for somebody to be an avowed communist and hold an office in this country? I think I know the answer is yes, but then my second question would be why? So is that allowable? Can you be Mamdani? And instead of saying DSA, he says, listen, I'm a communist and I'm the mayor of New York. Is that okay?
20: Well, you know, for years, there were statutes prohibiting communists from holding certain offices. And the Supreme Court held that you are protected unless you advocate the overthrow of the government immediately by force and violence. So there are restrictions, but they wouldn't apply to somebody like Mamdani. He can hold office. And the answer to that is to vote against him. But what we're seeing is more and more young people voting for him. You cannot win a Democratic primary in New York City unless you're overtly anti-American. Take for example, there were two guys running, both Jewish, both liberal, in New York, but one of them was a moderate, Goldman. And he lost to the extreme leftist, socialist, anti-Israel, anti-American, only because the voters wanted to vote for somebody who was against America. And we're seeing that in cities like New York. We're seeing that in cities like Los Angeles. The mayor of Los Angeles, according to recent polls, will now be a radical socialist rather than a moderate. And we're seeing that all over the country. And it's a very dangerous trend that portends a dangerous future for America, particularly in large cities.
25: You and I believe in the First Amendment, I think almost absolutely. Of course, there can be a few restrictions, but we believe in it almost absolutely. I'm able to do this every day because of my First Amendment rights, so are you. That said, Abdul Rahman Muhammad El-Sayed in Michigan, who's running for U.S. Senate against the guy, Mike Rogers, who was in the military, who was in the FBI. He's a guy who's used to be a representative. Syed is winning. El-Sayed's winning right now, and he literally campaigned with the guy we just talked about who said he wanted to F the Constitution. He wanted to burn the Constitution. He thought America deserved 9/11. America, there's hell to pay because of what we've allegedly done in the Middle East. This Hassan Piker guy. Again, we believe that Piker has the ability to say that, and I think that your answer is going to be, don't vote for El-Sayed. But, Professor, half the people right now look like they might vote for El-Sayed. Again, you're campaigning with a guy who hates the country. Is there no provision that says you can't campaign and win if your objective is to get rid of the Constitution?
20: No, you can get rid of the Constitution by legitimate means. But remember, this Hassan Piker guy, he doesn't have the courage to look in the eye the orphan or the widow of a brave fireman who was killed in 9/11 and say, it was your fault. You deserved it. You deserved to die. Your father deserved to die in 9/11 because of what America did. If Americans would only realize who Hassan Piker was and who El-Sayed is for supporting Piker, I don't think decent people would vote for him. But decent people are being fooled by the media, and young, foolish people who don't really care about the future of America are buying into this anti-American and anti-Semitic nonsense. Look, I think today anti-Semitism is the greatest danger of an ism in the world today, more than sexism, more than racism, more than homophobia, more than trans hatred. Why? Because all those others are going in the right direction, whereas anti-Semitism, the hatred of Jews, is going in the wrong direction. It's increasing. It's becoming legitimate. You get people running for office, blaming everything on AIPAC, blaming everything on Israel, blaming everything on Zionists, and in some instances, blaming everything on Jews. It's the greatest hatred in the world today. And whether you're Jewish or whether you're pro-Israel or not, you ought to be prioritizing the fight against anti-Semitism and anti-Zionism, because that's the most dangerous hatred in the world today.
25: Professor, you and I talked about this before. Changing the hearts and minds in Gaza is almost undoable. I get it. West Bank, probably, or actually Judea and Samaria, I'm not going to call it the West Bank, almost impossible. But we've got people here, to the tune of millions, I think, that are also anti-Semitic, or at least, at the very least, anti-Israel, which I think are synonyms. How do you change the heart and minds here? They were able to be indoctrinated in college or in high school. Can we un-indoctrinate them? Can we convince them that what they've been told was true just isn't?
20: I hope so. I mean, for example, Palestinians were offered a state in 1937, 1938. Between 1948 and 1967, they could have had a state. They weren't occupied by Israel. They've had every opportunity. They don't want a state. They just don't want there to be Jews living in the Middle East. Palestine will be free, free of Jews, from the river to the sea. People are chanting this. We're not realizing that what they're chanting is what the Nazis chanted in 1932. I'm not saying 1937, but I am saying 1932. And these young people are essentially mimicking what the Nazis did and what the communists did in the 1930s, and they're bringing it to America, and they're bringing it to America against, you know, Jews and Zionists and Christian Zionists and those who support Judeo-Christian values. And they're being applauded for it by their university professors and by their deans and by the presidents of universities who don't have the courage. They know it's wrong, but they don't have the courage to stand up against it.
25: Yeah, there's a faction of people out there, and it's Professor Alan Dershowitz. Get the book called Why I Quit the Dems, and So Should You, Confessions of a Reluctant Republican. There is a faction out there that really thinks there was a Palestine with a president or a prime minister or a monarch, and that Palestine existed since the Philistines were there, and somehow the evil Jews came in and just stole it all because Great Britain was afraid of the Jews. Of course, none of that happened. There was never a Palestine. In fact, ancestrally, there is no relation, blood relation, to the Philistines. Very, very different people, the Philistines and the Palestinians. Golda Meir called herself a Palestinian in the 1930s or whatever. All the Jews did. The Jews and Arabs and everybody else were all Palestinian because of the region where they were, but it was never a place that had a leadership, a government. It was a territory that changed hands depending on who won the war. So if you just tell them that simple fact, they'll maybe understand that what they're fighting for doesn't make sense. The problem is what you said earlier. Let me go back to what you said earlier. They won't let you on campus. They won't let you tell people that. They won't tell them to listen to PAGS and maybe he'll explain it to you. Go ahead.
20: Yeah, they won't, for example, allow me to explain that Israel has at least as great a right to exist as New Zealand. New Zealand was occupied by colonialist Brits who had no association with the land.
25: Right.
20: They killed the Maoris, took over their land, and now everybody says New Zealand has the right to exist. Jews, on the other hand, lived in what is now called Israel for 3,500 years, and even when they took a poll in 1933, there were more Jews living in Jerusalem than Muslims. So, you know, the Jewish claim to what is now Israel is historic, it's geographic, it's ethnic, it's in every possible way, and yet the majority of kids on college campuses today think that Israel is a colonialist, genocidal state. Nothing could be further from the truth. The man who's the head of the West Point War College on issues of terrorism.

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9: Good morning. It's 5 o'clock. I'm Dave Wheaton. This is Wood Radio News. Storm Team 8 says we got a slight chance for a shower. They have our forecast coming up. Secretary of State Marco Rubio says that a foreign actor was clearly involved in an apparent plot to attack a U.S.-run airbase in England. Fox's Jonathan Savage, he has the latest from London.
10: Counter-terror detectives say they're investigating multiple lines of inquiry into events at RAF Fairford, including that a foreign country was in some way involved. They've released on bail five men arrested near the airbase in the early hours of Sunday. Secretary of State Marco Rubio speaking to Fox News.
11: What could have happened in the UK over the weekend is a very serious situation. It's one that clearly involves the hands of a foreign actor. I won't get into great detail about that yet.
10: The men remain under investigation with their movements and contact with others highly restricted. A cordon's in place around three vans found at the scene.

0: The Zeeland Charter Township trustees will be talking about a nearly 2,000-acre solar farm that was planned for a portion of their community at tomorrow night's meeting. The project, which is facing local opposition, has been brought before the Michigan Public Service Commission for their approval. However, a judge has ruled that Public Act 231 is too overreaching and local government needs to have more say in the process. The developer, RWE, says that the solar farm would cover agricultural land in Jamestown and Zeeland Townships. The people who live in that area and farm that area say they've got genuine concerns about what that'll do to their land, as well as what kind of an effect it'll have on their animals. Special meeting set for 5:30 at the Township Hall on Byron Road. Wood Radio News Time, 5:01.
1: Good morning. So far, no major backup in West Michigan. A crash in Grand Rapids, Commerce Southwest at Cherry. A crash in Sand Lake, 22 mile at Trenton Northeast. And a reminder, double lane closure, 131 southbound from Ann Street to Pearl, as well as Northland Drive, both northbound and southbound closed between West River and Belding. That's a look at your traffic from the Big B Coffee Traffic Center.
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5: One more beautiful fall day in this gorgeous weather pattern. Lots of sunshine to look forward to today, but by the tail end of it, some high-level clouds will be moving in. High temperature up around 74, light south wind. Tonight, increasing clouds with a chance of showers arriving late, low temperature of 58. For Wednesday, mostly cloudy, chance of showers, isolated thunderstorm, and a high temperature right around 68. Looks like Thursday, a few more showers in the picture. I'm starting to meet meteorologist Matt Kirkwood, tracking West Michigan's weather.
0: 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We've got 53 at your official weather station. Wood Radio News Time is now 5:03. 2025 was the third year in a row where the number of bottles returned to stores declined. That has, some calling for a change in Michigan's law that's been on the books for better than 50 years. According to the Michigan Department of Treasury, the recycling rate for beverage containers dropped year over year. In 2025, $389.7 million in 10-cent deposits. That's that extra 10 cents you pay when you buy a beverage. Well, only $270.4 million was refunded. That is just over 69%, the lowest it has been since 1990, and the declining numbers over the last several years as folks with the Midwest Independent Retailers Association pushing on state leaders to make changes. They would like to see that law passed back in 1976 to curb litter repealed. MIRA President Bill Wild says that Michigan retailers that they serviced say that better than 90% want that thing to go away. The cleanup continues at the sites of what was once the plastics plant in South Haven. The blaze at East Jordan Plastics raged for nearly 14 hours, and fire crews dumped better than 2 million gallons of water on that. Now, the EPA says that there was no air quality issues, and the folks with Eagle say that they do not believe that PFAS was part of the runoff, but they're making sure and they're testing those waters just the same. The company says they're hoping to get employees back to work as soon as possible. New fuel economy rules finalized by the Trump administration not expected to lead to any new major changes at Detroit's car makers.
6: Car makers had already made these changes in advance of the final rules. They posted billions in losses as they scrapped big electric vehicle plans. They've moved more of their product development dollars now to vehicles that still use gasoline, including hybrids. Now, the new rules will still mean fuel economy improvements to an average of 34 miles per gallon by 2031 instead of over 50. Now, supporters of the change say it will mean less expensive vehicles. Opponents say we'll be paying more for gasoline and have more pollution. Jeff Gilbert, The Michigan News Network.
0: A new $15 billion steel plant will be built in Iowa. Speaking from the Oval Office yesterday, President Trump says it is going to be the largest plant in the United States, calling it exciting news. President Trump reaching a security agreement with Denmark over Greenland last week after threatening to take that territory by military force if needed last year, citing threats from China and Russia. Fox's Hannity Secretary of State Marco Rubio asked if the deal gives gives America access to critical minerals.
7: Sure, we'll do it in partnership with them. I mean, at the end, I mean, this is an allied country, this is an allied place. They now that this is behind us, I think we have the opportunity to make good investments there. We do it in partnership with them. It'll be beneficial for them.
0: The deal allows the United States military to set up defenses in certain areas, and including the proposed Golden Dome missile defense system, while respecting Greenland's environment. 47 on the lakeshore, 53 at your official weather station. Wood Radio News Time is now 5:06. Our next news, 5:15. Breaking news as it happens. I'm Dave Wheaton on West Michigan's news, weather, and traffic station. 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
0: Is West Michigan's morning news. Good day to you. Steve Kelly and Lauren Smith. Adam Orocho and Dave Wheaton, and hopefully you will be involved in the program today. It's 5:08, and it's Mark Farner's freaking birthday today. Singer, guitarist, songwriter, lead singer of Grand Funk Railroad. Here's the thing that's interesting about that. He turns 78 years old today, and next Saturday, the 10th, will be on stage with his bandmates at Soaring Eagle Casino and Resort. And we have tickets to give away for that as well. Buddy Guy is with them as well. I had to think about that. They are still an American band. I don't know where you saw them first, but they've been everywhere since. So if you run into Mark today, wish him a happy birthday. We had a quasi-successful launch yesterday with SpaceX. We'll explain what that means. More information about a terror plot near that UK base. It appears as if, according to the administration, we know more about them than they do in the UK. But we'll talk to Jonathan Savage about that a little bit later on. And ladies and gentlemen, it is National Coffee Day today.
15: Oh, I'm so glad we're partaking in the gift early.
0: I'm all in on this sack of coffee that I brought in. And there are just some days when you can't seem to get enough of it. So notwithstanding some hokey radio shtick about when it was invented and what the beans will do for you, there are deals today, so there may be free coffee.
15: Oh.
0: Or discounted coffee. So we'll get all over that.
15: I'll tell you, Schmitty's more fun on some coffee.
0: That's right.
15: Fact.
16: especially this time of day. Whatever you call it. And then, oh, yeah. We have a little difficulty southbound 131 once again.
15: Not yet.
16: It's not finished early?
15: We're going to be very hopeful and optimistic today.
16: Okay.
15: Got it all out of our system yesterday.
16: Good to know. We'll get to traffic and weather in just a bit. Here's your Fox Daily Snapshot.
17: It's September 29th, and this is your Fox Daily Snapshot. Today is National Coffee Day. For many of us, that first cup of coffee in the morning is the only way we can start out our day on the right foot. Modern coffee making has been raised to an art form, where coffee houses and cafes have baristas that can tell you the origins of your coffee, down to the region where it was grown, to the many notes the bean will offer when mixed with hot water. And for those non-coffee drinkers out there, just consider the health benefits. Drinking just 2 cups of coffee a day can lower the possibility of suffering a stroke, being afflicted with Alzheimer's or dementia. It even lowers the risk of certain types of cancer. Also on this date, in 1916, industrialist and founder of Standard Oil, John D. Rockefeller, becomes the world's first billionaire. If it's your birthday today, you share it with the father of the atomic bomb, physicist Enrico Fermi, born in 1901. I'm Tushar Saxena, and that's your Fox Daily Snapshot.
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1: Good morning. So far, no major backup in West Michigan. A crash in Grand Rapids, Commerce Southwest at Cherry. A crash in Sand Lake, 22 mile at Trenton Northeast. And a reminder, double lane closure, 131 southbound from Ann Street to Pearl, as well as Northland Drive, both northbound and southbound closed between West River and Belding. That's a look at your traffic from the Big B Coffee Traffic Center.
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16: Here's the forecast now. 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
5: Steve, we get one more day with this beautiful fall weather pattern. That means more sunshine, warm temperatures today. That will give way to a few high-level clouds late this afternoon. Look for a high temperature at least 74, light south wind. Tonight, increasing clouds with a chance of showers arriving by daybreak tomorrow morning. Low right around 58. For Wednesday, mostly cloudy, chance of rain showers. Can't rule out an isolated thunderstorm. High temperature right around 68. I'm Storm Team 8 meteorologist Matt Kirkwood tracking West Michigan's weather. For News Radio with 1300 and 106.9 FM.
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16: Wood Radio News Time, 5:17. Dave Wheaton's in the newsroom. What's coming up?
0: Well, Michigan's bottle law might be going away, at least if one group has its way. An AI summit will be held at the White House today, and Michigan's Libertarian Party says we want nothing to do with the guy who's running for governor on our ticket. I'll explain at the bottom of the hour.
16: Sometimes folks leave comments on the talkback button. We've talked about it before. The little microphone on the iHeartRadio app. Sometimes they do it in real time. Sometimes it's a little after the show. So sometimes the next day we find out about a reaction to something that we did. But it was good, so I wanted to make sure. I just don't remember how we got to talking about hand towels and being cleanly. And I brought up
0: the
16: old towel roller.
0: Yes.
15: Yuck.
16: Eventually, when it ran out, would just repeat itself, and you would try to dry your hands, and it would be wet.
0: Yes.
16: Dirty and full of disease. But apparently, we were talking about that at the end of the show.
0: By the way, just so you know, all of being exposed to all of those diseases when we were, you know, a little younger, that's why our immune system is so solid right now.
15: Yeah, you guys had that. We had jungle juice.
16: Thanks.
15: That kept us free and clear.
16: Which was what? That was some sort of college concoction?
15: Yeah, I never really knew what was in it.
0: Yeah.
15: You just dipped into a giant orange bucket.
16: We call that a trash can.
0: We call it a trash can, yeah.
15: We got classier.
0: Gosh, I can't tell you how many different kinds of booze I dumped into a trash can before.
16: And then, so here's what... here's the problem with... There's a new format to how I look back at the talkback button. I don't know who this is. I used to be able to see who this is.
7: Hey, I'm listening to you guys right now in Budapest, Hungary.
16: Cool.
0: Oh, wow.
7: I thought I'd let you know that this week in Austria, they had the cloth roller in the bathroom that we went into. See you soon.
16: Okay, so
15: it's not just us dealing with it.
0: All right, okay.
16: It's not over.
0: Gosh, I haven't seen one of those. I mean, it's been years since I've seen one of those.
15: I'm trying to think. We stopped at a gas station in Austria, and it had regular paper towels. So not everyone is still doing the repeat roller.
16: Good to know. I think you could handle it. We have this little man shack up north.
0: Oh, yeah.
16: And we're making plans for the fall gathering, we call it. Either sighting in, we call it, if it's before hunting season. Opening day, which occasionally folks show up for. It really has been more about the drinking than the hunting.
0: Yes.
16: So we used to meet, the clear location was on US 10 in Everett at the Everett Lounge, which is a little Quonset hut looking thing that no longer exists. Now it's a thrift shop or something.
0: Oh, is it really? Well, it's been a minute since I've been up there, so.
16: The Everett Lounge used to open at like 7 o'clock.
15: Mm-hmm. The AM, yeah.
0: Oh, yeah.
16: There's a ball bearing place across the street that runs three shifts, or at least did at the time. So
15: we'd
16: show up there at like noon on a Friday, and it would be rocking.
0: Oh, yeah.
16: Packed. Anyway, the Everett Lounge had one of those cloth rollers. And,
15: probably until it became that thrift shop, huh?
16: Yeah, it might still be there.
15: Might still be there.
0: Could be.
15: It is an antique.
16: Could be for sale.
0: Wow.
16: Yeah. Wood Radio News Time
0: if
16: is
0: that
16: now.
0: Thing burned to the ground, it'd probably do everybody a favor, I think.
16: Yeah, but I think the cloth roller would be okay because it's still damp.
0: Oh, it's still damp. Yeah, exactly.
16: Wood Radio News Time, 5:21. Here's Max.
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9: Worshippers of Baal believe they could earn the favor of their god through violence or promiscuous sex. For that reason, the priests cut themselves, had prostitutes in the temple, and offered babies in the fire. What would such paganism do to a culture? We don't have to look far to know. What two themes dominate our society? Violence and sex. On average, American youth will witness more than 200,000 violent acts on television before the age of 18. 35% of internet downloads are for pornography. If you want to be faithful in a faithless world, dare to defy the devil. Yes, he is powerful, but you are a child of the living God, and the one who empowered Elijah will empower you. This is Max Lucado.
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0: In Wood Radio Sports, the Big Ten has some new rules. Michigan State running back out, and the Red Wings finalized their opening roster. Detroit Lions wide receiver Amon-Ra St. Brown played 74% of offensive snaps against the New York Giants, and, well, he was seen leaving the field slowly, sparking a lot of talk about possible injury. Coach Dan Campbell providing updates on St. Brown, center Cade Maid, as well as safety Thomas Harper, indicating that St. Brown's issue, minor. He'll be back on the field a little bit later on. Maid's not ready to play for this week, while Harper is on injured reserve for at least the next four games. Campbell remains uncertain about Harper's return this season. The New York Giants have traded for Minnesota Vikings quarterback J.J. McCarthy after losing Jackson Dart for the rest of the 26th NFL season due to a knee injury. McCarthy, the 10th overall pick in the 2024 draft. Big Ten Conference has adopted a new rule that would prohibit men's and women's basketball players who left school to play at the professional level from keeping their eligibility. The conference making that announcement yesterday, deeming players who signed professional contracts with the NBA, G League, or WNBA as ineligible to play for any of the conference schools. The rule also covers athletes who declared for the NBA or the WNBA drafts, but did not withdraw their names or declare an intent to return to school in the time frame that was allowed. Michigan State running back Cam Edwards suffering a season-ending knee injury during the game against Nebraska. In an Instagram post, Edwards expressed determination to overcome this setback and return stronger. The Detroit Red Wings finalizing their opening roster for the 2026-27 season with 23 players, making minor adjustments before the deadline. Goaltender Carter Guyland will be playing with our Griffins, while newcomer Andreas Englund has been designated as immigration non-roster, and defenseman Jacob Bernard Docker was placed on injured reserve. And that's a look at sports.
16: And thank Dave. Wood Radio News Time is 5:23, traffic and weather.
1: Good morning. Still working on a crash in Sand Lake, 22 mile at Trenton Northeast. We are starting to see that slow down on 131 southbound. Two left lanes are closed from Ann Street to Pearl. Only stop and go right now until West River. That will change at rush hour. Meanwhile, Northland Drive and Plainfield Township, both northbound, southbound remains closed. West River to Belding Road. That's a look at your traffic.
16: One more beautiful day today from Storm Team 8. Sunny in 74, some high clouds late 70. No, it's 47 at the Lakeshore and 53 in Grand Rapids. 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
13: This is a Bloomberg Money Minute. Amid a broad debate over the safety of AI versus the speed of its development, the heads of several companies big in the AI space are meeting with President Trump and House Speaker Mike Johnson today. Semaphore was first to report that the list includes the heads of Anthropic, Meta Platforms, Google, plus execs with companies including OpenAI and possibly NVIDIA, which yesterday unveiled a new double-layered AI security system that can be run on its hardware to control what AI agents can access in real time and shut them down if they go awry. Big AI chipmaker Advanced Micro Devices is now pushing into the world of making AI usable. It's acquiring startup World Labs for $8.2 billion all stock. World Labs develops AI software that can run applications in the physical world, with models generating and reconstructing three-dimensional environments, which the startup says can be used to help advance work on robots, scientific discovery, and factory equipment. Andrew O'Day, Bloomberg Radio.
16: Again, 47 at the Lakeshore. It is 53 in Grand Rapids, but do be careful this morning.
14: Good morning, guys. Just a heads up.
2: getting a little foggy out this morning.
16: Yeah, Matt Kirkwood said it might yesterday. Thank you. That on the talkback button as well, brought to you by MKD. Eventually, loads of sunshine on the way for one more day. Bottom of the hour news. We'll discuss traffic and weather together. Then all hands for today's top five at 5:36. 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
16: This is West Michigan's Morning News on Wood Radio. I'm Steve Kelly. It's Tuesday, September 29th. Could Michigan's bottle law go away? And Michigan's Libertarian Party weighs in on a candidate. Here's bottom of the hour news now.
0: Good morning. It's 5:30. 47 at Big Red in Holland, 53 in Grand Rapids. I'm Dave Wheaton. This is Wood Radio News. Nice fall day. So says the folks at Storm Team 8. They've got our forecast coming up. The Trump administration is embracing AI to help Americans better interact with the federal government. Fox's Jared Halperin. He has more from the White House.
28: President Trump will be on hand for the launch of America.gov today at a day-long tech showcase. The AI tool website is described by a White House official as a front door for the federal government, providing a one-stop shop to find information and resources currently spread over a maze of various agencies. Several tech executives are also expected at the event today, including NVIDIA CEO Jensen Huang. President Trump says his administration administration will not seek to slow down AI development or stifle its growth, amid concerns from some AI leaders that more regulation is needed.
0: Prism Controls in the Lowell area is expanding its facility, and with that comes better than 24 new jobs. Company says that they plan to invest better than $3.8 million into a 15,000-square-foot facility in Vergennes Township. Company says that they plan to nearly double the size of their facility and add new equipment as well. The 28 new jobs will come along with the expansion and will pay between $22 and $36 an hour. Prism Controls, which started as part of Hendricks Poultry Ranch, now works on technology and automated systems for the poultry and egg-producing farms. Wood Radio News Time, 5:31.
1: Good morning. Still working on a crash in Sand Lake, 22 mile at Trenton Northeast. We are starting to see that slow down on 131 southbound. Two left lanes are closed from Ann Street to Pearl. Only stop and go right. From the Big B Coffee Traffic Center.
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11: We'll squeeze in one more beautiful fall day out there. Lots of sunshine giving way to some high clouds late with a high of 74. Tonight, increasing clouds, a chance of a shower arriving late, low temperature right around 58. I'm Storm Team 8 meteorologist Matt Kirkwood tracking West Michigan's weather.
0: 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Well, the Libertarian Party of Michigan is cutting ties with its own nominee for governor, Anthony Hudson. The party's executive committee held a special meeting on Sunday night and passed a resolution disavowing Hudson. Libertarian Party says that Hudson has made public statements that are against the foundational principles of their party, including freedom of religion, freedom of speech, and say that his platform contradicts their core values. The bottle return in the state of Michigan might be going away. That is, if the Midwest Independent Retailers Association gets their way. The MIRA says that most of the retailers in the states want that law that was passed back in 1976 to help curb litter to simply go away. The Michigan Department of Treasury says that, well, we paid $389.7 million in bottle deposits. That's that extra 10 cents we paid on every single beverage that we purchased. However, they only collected $270.4 million last year. That means that the return rate is about 69%. It's the lowest it has been since 1990. The president of MIRA, Bill Wild, says that of the stores that they surveyed, 90% say that there needs to be a change in bottle and cans should be removed from stores. He adds that in 1976, communities didn't have recycling programs, but now they do, and it just simply doesn't make any sense. Federal Trade Commission says that it has reached an agreement in which Amway and two of its recruiting affiliates will pay a record $225 million settlement. It comes after the claims of deceptive tactics were in the federal court. The government says that Amway and Worldwide Group and Leadership Team Development will do that to resolve the allegations from the FTC and the state of Washington that the companies used unfair and deceptive tactics to recruit members. Time is running out for Michigan residents to help get their heating credit bills. Greg Bowman explains.
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0: Ferris State University will open their new Jim Crow Museum on campus this week. The $22 million museum is home to 30,000 artifacts documenting racism, discrimination, and the resilience of those who suffered and overcame it. The museum director says that there's never a bad time to learn in an accurate way what occurred in our past, in part because when we learn about the past, we can continue to learn from it. When radio news time is 5:35, our next news at 5:45. Breaking news when it happens. I'm Dave Wheaton on West Michigan's News, Weather, and Traffic Station. 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
16: This is West Michigan's Morning News. Good day to you. That's Lawrence Smith and Dave Wheaton. I see Adam Orocho, and I'm Steve Kelly. I'm back to clockwise. It is 5:36 and still September 29th, 2026. Let's get to today's top five. Schmitty, where does it start?
1: Number five. You guys, at this point, you really need to take a look on the inside. Going to go with Mike here. We'll keep his last name anonymous. Posting a very negative review from a Chili's. All caps, food poisoning. Went to Chili's last night. I had 9 beers, an El Presidente margarita, and some Southwest egg rolls. Got home, and about an hour later, I was throwing up everywhere. What? Pretty sure I got food poisoning from the egg rolls. Absolutely ridiculous. 1 star. Chili's official account responds, "Hi, Mike. First of all, you should have never been served that much alcohol. We'll be looking into that. But can you explain how you're certain it was food poisoning from the egg rolls, not the 9 beers and El Presidente margarita?" Mike responds, "Because when I threw up, the egg rolls came out. Hope this helps."
16: Wow.
1: I think we need to take a look inside at yourself here, Mike.
16: Why do we go on?
0: Wow.
16: That's outstanding.
0: I love that. That's a great review.
16: Number 4 on the list. Out of Cape Canaveral, Florida. A new study shows that little wrinkly mercury may be shrinking faster than expected.
7: You mean shrinkage?
15: Yes!
0: Oh, yeah.
1: I know that one.
15: Significant shrinkage.
16: The cosmos version of a grape shriveling into a raisin under the sun. Scientists from the German Aerospace Center Institute of Space Research reported last week that Mercury's shrinkage may be 30% greater than previously believed, a loss in diameter in as much as 14 miles.
1: Oh,
0: wow.
1: That's major, right? That's pretty decent size.
16: Yeah.
1: Oh, my gosh.
16: I don't care anymore. I only did it for the Seinfeld thing. Dave.
0: Arizona state troopers arresting a wrong-way driver who he deliberately drove westbound of the eastbound lanes of Interstate 40 when they pulled him over and stopped him. He says, "Well, I'm playing a game. It's called Lunatic."
16: What?
0: Even better, police say that he described himself as the supervisor of the game because, well, he was older than all the other people. Oh. He was arrested on endangerment and reckless driving charges. Congratulations, by the way. Today's winner, you get a night's stay in jail.
16: Yeah, yes. And the L on your forehead. How many of those did we have that turned deadly around here?
0: Right? Too many.
18: At number two, another crazy driver. A man was given a reckless driving ticket for driving 72 miles an hour in a 25-mile-an-hour zone.
16: Lord.
18: This the excuse he gave to officers.
20: I was moving a little quick, wasn't I?
21: Yep, way too quick.
20: I was trying to hit the McDonald's breakfast. I know, I was making it.
21: Coming from there.
1: Oh,
21: no.
20: I got you.
18: Well, you know, because they close their breakfast at 10:30, so if you got to get there on time, you got to go a little quick so you can make sure you get your hotcakes.
1: Yeah. He's lucky that wasn't a school zone, man. Haul your booty right into, hey, where our I-40 gentleman was.
0: Exactly. Ooh, do you go with the sausage and egg McMuffin? Do you go with the hash brown to accompany it?
16: For me, it's the bacon, egg, and cheese biscuit, dog.
0: Oh.
1: I don't want the meat, but I will tell you, I do the egg
2: McMuffin with cheese.
0: Oh, yeah.
2: And then I put two hash browns on it.
0: Yeah. Oh.
2: Yeah, guys. Wow. I know.
0: That's strong.
2: She's a size zero.
0: Sorry, I sidetracked this. Sorry.
16: Finally, number one on the list. I wouldn't be a top five if we didn't have an animal on the loose in a place where it shouldn't be. A driver on a road in Devon, England, captured video of a man's ill-fated attempt to wrangle an escaped emu that handily out-wrestled the would-be captor. Here is the dash cam video that we may be seeing more of. Explanation coming soon. Okay. James Barker. This guy's yelling at the emu. He's yelling, stay down, to the emu. Like, that is a command an emu would... Okay, I guess you got me. The emu booked out of the way. James Barker said he was driving on 381 when he came across the confrontation between a loose emu and a man who was attempting to steer it back to a nearby gate. Apparently, it walked back on its own power after he was tired out from the wrestling.
0: Okay, so here's my question. What is with emus and people who have them as pets? I don't get it.
16: You seem to be, if you have an emu, incapable of corralling it.
0: Well, yeah, there's that too.
16: I think they're also smarter.
0: But I mean, do they have like what purpose do they serve? Do they taste like chicken? I mean, help me out here.
16: I've had an emu egg or an ostrich egg. I don't know that I've had an emu.
2: My dad used to work with a guy that had an emu farm on the side. Yeah, we used to go and visit and get the eggs. It was a weird situation. I mean, they're weird animals.
16: You ever get out that you know of?
2: I don't.
16: Maybe it's a different time. Maybe it's these kids with their emus now.
0: Oh, yeah.
16: He used to take care of
2: their baggy pants and their birds.
0: Yeah, that's right. You know it. Pull up your pants. Wear a belt.
16: That is today's Top 5 Wood Radio News Time, 542. It's back to traffic and weather.
2: Good morning. We are crash free. However, the slowdown has begun with two left lanes closed on 131 southbound from Ann Street to Pearl. Right now, looking at about a 5-minute delay. That's a look at your traffic from the Big B Coffee Traffic Center.
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16: Here is the forecast now. Storm teammates Matt Kirkwood.
7: Steve, we get one more day with this beautiful fall weather pattern. That means more sunshine, warm temperatures today. That will give way to a few high-level clouds late this afternoon. Look for a high temperature, at least 74, light south wind. Tonight, increasing clouds with a chance of showers arriving by daybreak tomorrow morning. Low right around 58. For Wednesday, mostly cloudy, chance of rain showers. Can't rule out an isolated thunderstorm. High temperature right around 68. I'm Storm Team Meteorologist Matt Kirkwood, tracking West Michigan's weather for News Radio with 1300 and 106.9 FM.
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16: 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Back to Dave Wheaton in the newsroom. What's coming up?
0: Well, the latest on the five men arrested in the UK in connection to an alleged terror plot there. Zealand Township talking solar farm, and the cleanup continues in South Haven at that site of the massive fire from last week. The stories and more coming up at the top of the hour.
16: Thanks, Dave. Jonathan Savage in London this morning will get the latest as the administration reacts after the suspects in that apparent terror plot were released. We apparently, according to the administration, may know more about them than the folks that arrested. Well, that's what the administration is saying. Jonathan Savage will have more. Yesterday, we caught up with the mayor of Kentwood. Stephen Kepley was actually in studio with us talking about the unveiling of a new community center that's been decades in the works. We started our conversation with Mayor Kepley by talking about his vision for the project. It's in the podcast section at woodradio.com and on the iHeartRadio app as well.
25: There's several whys. Why? The why for the community is they've always wanted a community center. And so where people can gather is for all generations. But my why is always in the next generation. I want to empower the next generation to reach their full potential. And what I see happening, and it's already started, I'll give you a story on Saturday, is this next generation coming in where they meet mentors, coaches, other peers, and life happens. There's a lot of next generation folks that are maybe on the wrong path, but when they engage with mentors and coaches, they can easily get onto another path that will be actually more beneficial to them, right? So I had an opportunity of meeting this really tall, handsome young man, younger than me. And within 5 minutes of shooting some ball on the basketball court, we're probably going to meet for an entire year. He has a year gap between graduation from college. He's going to go to the University of Michigan and get his MSW. And we had a great talk, got to meet his mom. And I'm so much looking forward to spending some time on the court, helping him with his game, but more importantly, talking about life and making sure that he's focused on where he needs to go and what life really means.
16: In order to facilitate those conversations, you have to have a beautiful, new, sustainable, speaking of court, the floor at that place is a story as well. We talked about how whenever there's an NCAA tournament, they get a little company that's up in the UP who you certainly know all about, too.
25: Yeah, right. So our court, there's many different surfaces, but we're going to put the best in. So it's NCAA type of court, the same court as at University of Michigan. And the trees are homegrown, Michigan grown from the UP. It's gorgeous.
16: So that's what you've been waiting for. Right?
25: Absolutely.
16: Speaking of that, facility-wise, anybody can come in to use this thing, right?
25: Yeah.
16: But if you're a resident, you're free parking. What do folks need to know to use it?
25: So anybody can come in and use it. There are certain amenities that do have a membership use or a day use. There's one room, the fitness center. It's quite expensive, hundreds of thousands of dollars of equipment in there, and we want people to use that. But if you don't use it, I don't want you subsidizing for those who do use it. So there is a membership for some of those uses just to help pay for the maintenance and the replacement of those types of equipment.
16: The facility where someone will help take care of your kids where you're working out is cutting edge, too.
25: Yes.
16: And it's the price per, you got to check out the pricing on this thing too, but no one is going bankrupt when you're watching the kids.
25: Right. So there's a child watch. So the any parents that want to come and they want to work out and they have a little one for up to 10 years old, they can check them into the child watch. They have to stay in the building, but it's like $4 an hour. So kids can have fun. They can have fun. But I'm telling you what, we spent a lot of time thinking about how parents can use it with their kids.
16: Hear the rest of that conversation in the podcast section at woodradio.com and on the iHeartRadio app. Wood Radio News Time 551.
0: In Wood Radio Sports, Detroit Tigers president of baseball operations says, "We missed the playoffs, and that's my fault. Big Ten has a bunch of new rules, and Michigan State running back out." The Big Ten Conference has adopted a new rule that would prohibit men's and women's basketball players who left school to play at the professional level from keeping their eligibility. The conference making that announcement yesterday, deeming players who sign professional contracts with the NBA G League or the WNBA as ineligible to play for any of the conference schools. The rule also covers athletes who declared for the NBA or the WNBA drafts but did not withdraw their names or declare an intent to return to school in the time frame that was allowed. Michigan State running back Cam Edwards suffering a season-ending knee injury during a game against Nebraska. In an Instagram post, Edwards expressing determination to overcome the setback and return stronger. Coach Pat Fitzgerald confirming the injury and praised Edwards' positive attitude. Edwards was a key player for Michigan State, rushing for 304 yards and 3 touchdowns so far this season. While there's a better-than-average chance that Jalen Duren will not be in the building at the start of training camp for the Detroit Pistons today, there are a couple of offers that are on the table for the restricted free agent. Option number one is $9.6 million for 1 year or a 5-year, $200 million deal. No word on whether or not he plans to sign soon. The Detroit Tigers president of baseball operations, Scott Harris, held his end-of-season press conference yesterday and was ready to go with answers from reporters when asked about the disappointing season. Tigers missed the playoffs for the first time since the 2023 season, and Harris says that's on him for not making sure that there was enough depth in the roster. The ball they played in the month of May, he says, was the reason they missed the playoffs. Tigers, by the way, went 6-22 in May. And that's a look at sports.
16: 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Back to traffic and weather.
24: Good morning. We are crash free. However, the slowdown has begun with two left lanes closed on 131 southbound from Ann Street to Pearl. Right now, looking at about a 5-minute delay. That's a look at your traffic.
16: And the forecast.
7: Steve, we get another day with sunshine and 70s, but this is going to be the last one for a while. Look for some high clouds coming in late today with a high up around 74, light south wind. Tonight, increasing clouds. Chance of showers arriving late, low right around 58. And for Wednesday, good chance of rain showers with lots of clouds. Isolated thunderstorm possible with a high of 68. And for Thursday, we'll maintain that chance of rain showers. I'm Stern 2-8 meteorologist Matt Kirkwood, tracking West Michigan's weather. 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
3: This is the Bloomberg Money Minute. Boeing is hitting some turbulence. The FAA is holding off on certification of the plane maker's long-delayed 737 MAX 10 due to a new software glitch. The agency wants to determine whether or not it's a flight safety issue. The MAX 10 was expected to be certified in the the coming weeks as the move raises questions on when deliveries can begin. Shares of Boeing fell close to 7% yesterday. Traders are watching continuing developments in the Middle East. S&P futures are little changed. Dow futures down 70 points. Yesterday, stocks fell with investors concerned that inflationary pressures could trigger rate hikes from the Federal Reserve. The Dow dropped 347 points. And banking giant Morgan Stanley has unveiled plans for a Dallas hub with about 3,800 jobs, joining a rush of financial companies boosting their footprints in Texas. The Lone Star

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12: Good morning at 6 o'clock. I'm Dave Wheaton. This is Wood Radio News. Picture perfect day. That's what Matt Kirkwood is telling us, and he'll have the full forecast coming up in just a few moments. The five men arrested in connection with the alleged plots on a UK military base used by the U.S. has been released on bond. Fox's Stephanie Bennett outside RAF of Fairford with more on this.
13: Police say the suspects, aged 23 to 25, are from London. They were initially taken into custody on suspicion of plotting a terrorist act. It all started Sunday after midnight in Welford, 100 miles west of London, near the Royal Air Force's Fairford base. A local farmer was returning from a party when she spotted three suspicious vehicles blocking her way. Suddenly, multiple masked men took off into a nearby field.
14: Definitely more than five. We think maybe between 8 and 10 of them.
13: Tehran had previously warned the UK that any base used to attack it is a legitimate target. But Iran's London embassy rejects and strongly condemns claims the country is involved. Still, police aren't ruling anything out.
12: President Trump responding to their release, saying that, well, he would have never let them go on bond, but he knows all the details of what is going on in the UK. Zealand Charter Township trustees will talk about the Silver Maple solar farm project at a special meeting coming up tomorrow night. Now, the project has been facing local opposition. The Michigan Public Service Commission has been reviewing the $330 million proposal, which would cover about 1,900 acres of agricultural land in Jamestown as well as Zeeland Townships. The developer, RWE, filed a new application

0: for the project on September the 18th after facing local government opposition. The meeting is set for 5:30 tomorrow at the Township Hall on Byron Road. Zeeland Township sued RWE after it used relatively new state law, Public Act 231, to get around the local governments. Wood Radio News Time is now 6:01.
1: Good morning. We are crash free. However, the slowdown has begun with two left lanes closed on 131 southbound from Ann Street to Pearl. Right now, looking at about a 5-minute delay. That's a look at your traffic from the Big B Coffee Traffic Center.
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3: This is Monty Montgomery, producer of Our American Stories. In our next episode, we'll tell the tale of how a 5-foot bookshelf changed American education forever. 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
4: One more beautiful fall day in this gorgeous weather pattern. Lots of sunshine to look forward to today, but by the tail end of it, some high-level clouds will be moving in. High temperature up around 74, light south wind. Tonight, increasing clouds with a chance of showers arriving late, low temperature of 58. For Wednesday, mostly cloudy, chance of showers, isolated thunderstorm, and a high temperature right around 68. Looks like Thursday, a few more showers in the picture. I'm Storm 2 Main Meteorologist Matt Kirkwood, tracking West Michigan's weather.
0: Right now, 47 on the lakeshore, 49 at your official weather station. 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Grand Rapids Community College has named its first permanent female president. Catherine Rogalski has been the vice president of academic affairs and workforce development at Northeast Wisconsin Technical College. She is bringing with her over 25 years of higher education leadership experience with her to GRCC. Rogalski earned her bachelor's degree from Northeastern Illinois University, master's from University of Chicago, and her doctorate in education in adult and higher education from Northern Illinois University. The cleanup continues at the site of what was once a plastics plant in South Haven. A blaze at East Jordan Plastics raged for 14 hours, and fire crews from about a dozen different departments dumped better than 2 million gallons of water on that fire. EPA says that there are no air quality issues, and the folks with Eagle say that they do not believe PFAS was part of the runoff, but they're testing it just to make sure. Company says that they are hoping to get employees back to work as soon as possible. Florida officials are sounding the alarm about an outbreak of a mosquito-borne illness that is typically found in other countries. Fox's Tom Rigotti explains.
5: The number of people infected with dengue fever has reached its second highest level ever in the Sunshine State. It's prompting the Florida Department of Health to declare a state of emergency across several counties, including Pinellas County in St. Petersburg and Hillsborough County in Tampa. So far this year, there's been at least one death and a reported 190 cases of the disease, also known as breakbone fever, due to joints and bones feeling like they're breaking. 62 cases of the viral illness were reported last year.
0: A company in the Lowell area is expanding its facility, and with that, more jobs are on the way. Prism Controls in Virgins Township says that they will be investing $3.8 million in their 15,000-square-foot facility. Company says that they plan to nearly double their footprint size, and with that comes 28 new jobs that pay between $22 and $36 an hour. Prism Controls actually started as part of Herbrook Poultry Ranch. However, now they work to design and manufacture specialized computer monitoring and automated systems to help poultry and egg-producing farms. A pair of open houses are set for today in the Walker area for residents and public officials to provide and receive input about a proposed public safety millage. It'll appear on the November 3rd ballot. Now, the first runs are at 10 a.m. till noon today, and the second from 6 until 8 at Fire Station Number 3. On 3 Mile Road, voters will be asked whether or not they will support a proposed dedicated millage of 1.75 mils to provide funds for police and fire over the next 10 years. Well, deals and giveaways are brewing today for National Coffee Day. Tanya J. Powers has more.
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0: 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I'm Dave Wheaton on West Michigan's news, weather, and traffic station. 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
0: This is West Michigan's Morning News. Steve Kelly and Lauren Smith. It's Tuesday, September 29th, 2026. 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
0: President Trump meeting with China's President Xi Jinping at the White House last week, touting strong trade relations despite a tit-for-tat on tariffs. This comes after the administration reached a security deal with Denmark and Greenland in response to claims of Russian and Chinese ships in the Arctic region. Here is Secretary of State Marco Rubio.
16: Well, it didn't come up. We didn't discuss it in the meetings. It didn't come up. But I can tell you it's an extraordinary achievement by the president. Hasn't gotten nearly enough credit for it.
0: The president reportedly asked China's leader to buy American weapons systems. We'll give you more. Jury failing to reach a verdict in the trial of Lindsey Clancy earlier this month. The holdout juror, identified as Michael Desranville, faced doxing and death threats after failing to convict the Massachusetts mom after 7 days of deliberations. He, yesterday on Hannity.
17: Your prayers, your emotional support, your psychological support is a tremendous to my heart that I feel, that I sense, that I know. I do want to thank you from the bottom of my heart.
0: President Trump rejecting an Iranian peace deal proposal over the weekend. Minority Leader Chuck Schumer.
18: Well, it's been going up for 8 months, Mr. President. The American people are out billions of dollars, are out of their pockets already. No one wants to wait any longer.
0: A recent Fox poll says 71% of registered voters think the Trump administration lacks a plan
19: to end the war, and the UK now looking into whether or not suspects involved in an alleged plot at a military base used by the U.S. have any ties to Iran or Russia.
20: I'm surprised that they released them. I wouldn't have done that. Look, they've been very good. They worked with us very closely. We know everything about them. We would not have released them.
19: The suspects released after being questioned. You'll hear more about that and how they got caught. Jonathan Savage, 636.
1: Also trending this morning, oh, it's a rough one. Dennis Haskins, best known for playing Principal Richard Belding on Saved by the Bell, has passed away.
21: Hello, everybody. Hey. I have got the funniest topic for my show today.
22: What?
21: Coach Sonsky says that some girl came in to try out for the wrestling team.
1: His rep confirming the news, saying it is a tragic loss. Everyone loved Mr. Belding. And those of us who got to know Dennis loved him even more. He was a great person, and he loved, I mean, absolutely loved his fans. Only 75 Ooh. Years old. Cause of death is still unknown. He reprised the role of Principal Belding on tons of spinoffs, including Saved by the Bell, the college years, and Saved by the Bell, the new class.
19: Interesting.
1: Yeah, I don't know if those ever made it on your TV, but I was a big fan.
19: No, but I know who you're talking
1: you
19: about.
1: You know of him?
19: That's right.
1: Okay, all right.
19: I had things to do in those days, and I think you know what we're talking about. 75.
1: And fun fact, Zach Morris, who was played by Mark Paul Gosselaar, huge fan of Grand Rapids. He shows up at Founders all the time.
19: And there it is. We are following those stories for you today at woodradio.com. It is 6:12. 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
1: Good morning. We are crash free. However, the slowdown has begun with two left lanes closed on 131 southbound from Ann Street to Pearl. Right now, looking at about a 5-minute delay. That's a look at your traffic from the Big B Coffee Traffic Center.
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25: Steve, we get one more day with this beautiful fall weather pattern. That means more sunshine, warm temperatures today. That will give way to a few high-level clouds late this afternoon. Look for a high temperature, at least 74, light south wind. Tonight, increasing clouds with a chance of showers arriving by daybreak tomorrow morning. Low right around 58. For Wednesday, mostly cloudy, chance of rain showers. Can't rule out an isolated thunderstorm. High temperature right around 68. I'm Storm Team 8 meteorologist Matt Kirkwood tracking West Michigan's weather. 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
19: 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Back to Dave Wheaton in the newsroom. What's coming up?
0: Good morning. Iran's Revolutionary Guard calls President Trump a liar when it comes to trying to end the war. Could there be a utility rate freeze in the state of Michigan? One state legislator says there should be. And Tennessee grandmother is suing after facial recognition software falsely ID'd her in a crime. She spent 6 months in jail.
19: Oh, man.
0: Thanks, AI. Stories and more at the bottom of the hour.
19: We have a little preview of what's coming up on the show today. Let me lead with tickets for Grand Funk Railroad at Soaring Eagle Casino and Resort. Mark Farner turns 78 years old today.
0: Good Lord.
19: And they are still touring all over the place and as popular as ever. We'll give those tickets away. Buddy Guy headlining that tour. Tickets available at SoaringEagleCasino.com or simply listen and you can win. 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
0: Okay,
19: you?
0: All right, I'm trying.
19: Then on the show, we'll get caught up again with Jonathan Savage. So yesterday we split topics with some international stuff as we were just learning more information about this thing that happened in a small RAF base, which just happens to be a big Air Force base, especially in the war effort against Iran. Who knew that?
0: Yeah, I mean, I know that there are a ton of Air Force bases all across England that we use, but that one is like seems to be like paramount. Like it's does it not? It has the B-1 bomber at it as a staging place.
19: A staging place for the whole effort against.
0: Wow.
19: They run sorties out of that. I didn't know that. But apparently a couple of van loads of bad actors, or at least that's the suspected bad actors, they were questioned and released. Marco Rubio, Secretary of State, President Trump said, well, we wouldn't have done that. We know.
0: Wow.
19: So Jonathan Savage is on that story at 6:36. Who are those people? And you got to hear again who busted them. And how that whole thing. Right place at the right time.
0: It was just after a pint, you know.
19: 6:45, Tanya J. Powers will join us today. It's National Coffee Day today. Notwithstanding, the stuff is delicious. We'll talk about some of the deals. When did you start drinking it regularly?
0: Navy.
19: Yeah?
0: Yeah, I mean, when you're up until the middle, you know, I mean, because there are those days when you go to bed and you see the, I guess, or you don't go to bed. You see the end of one day and you see the beginning of the next.
19: Yeah.
0: So, yeah, there are those days. And there were multiple days like that. So, yeah, that's when I started drinking
19: coffee. This radio for me, and it was a stimulant, and it was free.
0: Yeah, there you go.
19: So, yeah. Ooh,
0: remember that first radio station we used to put the quarter in?
19: That was actually several radio stations into my career, Dave.
0: Okay, well, that was my first one there.
19: There was,
0: and then I got the key, and we got it for free after that.
19: There was a machine that you had to pay a quarter for a cup of coffee.
0: Yeah.
19: And Dave had the key, and I bought beer for Dave to give us coffee.
0: It's a fair trade in my world.
19: As in the 80s as well.
0: I loved it.
19: 7:07 this morning, Rory O'Neill will join us to talk about that mega steel mill that President Trump announced yesterday. This thing is in Iowa. What does it mean for manufacturing? What does it mean for the overall economy? And what does it mean, some are saying, for midterm elections? 707 will explain.
0: Iowa would not be a place I'd put a steel mill, but I don't know anything about that. So it just seems like an unusual place.
19: Good place to plow in a cornfield and play baseball.
0: There you go. That's what I'm saying. That makes sense.
19: 736 this morning, SpaceX launched yesterday, and it was sort of successful. Eben Brown joins us from Miami, Space Nut, to talk about that. Top 5 at 807. And then weekly conversations will commence today with the Grand Rapids Griffins. Their season opens on the road against the Cleveland Monsters Friday and Sunday. You'll hear those games on Wood Radio. Home opener a week from Friday. Captain Dominic Schein joins us at 8:36.
0: Perfect. Love and that.
19: That's what's coming up on the show.
0: Heck yeah.
19: Wood Radio News Time, 6:21. It's back to sports.
0: In Wood Radio Sports, the Big Ten has some new rules. Michigan State running back out. And the Red Wings finalized their opening roster. Detroit Lions wide receiver Amon-Ra St. Brown played 74% of offensive snaps against the New York Giants. And, well, he was seen leaving the field slowly, sparking a lot of talk about possible injury. Coach Dan Campbell providing updates on St. Brown, center Cade Maid, as well as safety Thomas Harper, indicating that St. Brown's issue, minor. He'll be back on the field a little bit later on. Mays not ready to play for this week, while Harper is on injured reserve for at least the next four games. Campbell remains uncertain about Harper's return this season. The New York Giants have traded for Minnesota Vikings quarterback J.J. McCarthy after losing Jackson Dart for the rest of the 26th NFL season due to a knee injury. McCarthy, the 10th overall pick in the 2024 draft. Big Ten Conference has adopted a new rule that would prohibit men's and women's basketball players who left school to play at the professional level from keeping their eligibility. The conference making that announcement yesterday, deeming players who signed professional contracts with the NBA, G League, or WNBA as ineligible to play for any of the conference schools. The rule also covers athletes who declared for the NBA or the WNBA drafts, but did not withdraw their names or declare an intent to return to school in the time frame that was allowed. Michigan State running back Cam Edwards suffering a season-ending knee injury during the game against Nebraska. In an Instagram post, Edwards expressed determination to overcome this setback and return stronger. The Detroit Red Wings finalizing their opening roster for the 2026-27 season with 23 players, making minor adjustments before the deadline. Goaltender Carter Guiland will be playing with our Griffins, while newcomer Andreas Englund has been designated as immigration non-roster, and defenseman Jacob Bernard Docker was placed on injured reserve. And that's a look at sports.
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1: Good morning. A crash in Grand Rapids, M6 westbound after Broadmoor, and a crash on 131 southbound after Ann. That is going to cause an issue. Those two left lanes are closed southbound Ann Street to Pearl, which means.
19: Not sure what happened there. We'll see if we can get that fixed.
25: See if we get another day with sunshine and 70s, but this is going to be the last one for a while. Look for some high clouds coming in late today with a high up around 74, light south wind. Tonight, increasing clouds. Chance of showers arriving late, low right around 58. And for Wednesday, good chance of rain showers with lots of clouds. Isolated thunderstorm possible, the high of 68. And for Thursday, we'll maintain that chance of rain showers. I'm Stern 2-8 meteorologist Matt Kirkwood, tracking West Michigan's weather. 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
0: Shave, shower,
19: dress. What in the hell is going on with this? So hold on, everybody. We don't know what's going to happen next. 47 at the Lakeshore, and it is 49 in Grand Rapids. 6:24 now.
8: This is the Bloomberg Money Minute. Anthropic is said to have warned that its technology poses catastrophic or existential risks to humanity in its regulatory filing to become a public company. According to Reuters, a significant portion of the documentation, which is yet to be made public, is dedicated to the potential for AI to do harm. The maker of Claude is expected to hold its IPO as soon as this fall. Checking on the markets, traders are looking ahead to the major major event of the week, the September jobs report this Friday. S&P futures are down 4 points, Dow futures falling 50. And American households are getting pickier when it comes to what they spend on. Inflation is squeezing budgets, pushing households to skip some of the fun stuff. That's hitting entertainment and leisure companies such as Dave & Buster's, Six Flags, and bowling alley operator Lucky Strike. But there are a few bright spots. For example, movie theater operator AMC Entertainment recently reported its best quarter since the pandemic. Courtney Donahoe, Bloomberg Radio.
19: All right, we're chasing that ghost in the machine. At least it's not boring. 47 Lakeshore, 49 in Grand Rapids. Beautiful day. Bottom of the hour news comes to traffic and weather together. We'll get the latest now as President Trump reacts to an apparent terror plot near a UK airbase operated by U.S. forces. First, the news in 3 minutes, next on Wood Radio. Good morning. Like a burning flame.
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19: This is West Michigan's Morning News on Wood Radio. I'm Steve Kelly. It's Tuesday, September 29th. Could there be a utility rate freeze in Michigan and facial recognition falsely puts a grandma in jail? Here's bottom of the hour news.
0: Good morning at 6:30, 47 at the Lighthouse in Grand Haven, 49 in Grand Rapids. I'm Dave Wheaton. This is Wood Radio News, Chamber of Commerce weather. That's what the folks over at Storm Team 8 are telling us, and they have our forecast coming up. Iran's Revolutionary Guards call President Trump's a liar as mediators try to get diplomacy back on track. Here's Fox's Jonathan Savage to explain.
12: A spokesman for Iran's Revolutionary Guards says Americans need to be told the truth, calling President Trump a big liar. The president has rejected an Iranian offer to reopen the Strait of Hormuz based on the terms of a ceasefire deal agreed in June. The IRGC spokesman adding the US has no choice but to declare failure and leave the Middle East. This as the AP reports mediators are still trying to broker a deal. It cites regional and US officials as saying indirect talks continue to end the fighting and open the strait, but major hurdles remain.
0: The Zeeland Charter Township trustees will be talking about a nearly 2,000-acre solar farm that is planned for a portion of their community at tomorrow night's meeting. That project, which is facing local opposition, has been brought before the Michigan Public Service Commission for their approval. However, a judge has ruled that Public Act 231, which is what the company used to sidestep the local community, says that, well, it's a bit too overreaching and for local governments, and they need to have a little bit more say. The developer, RWE, says that the solar farm would cover agricultural land in Jamestown and Zeeland townships. The people who live in those areas and farm those areas say that, well, they've got genuine concerns as to what that will do to their land and how it'll affect their animals. Special meeting, by the way, set for 5:30 tomorrow at the Township Hall on Byron Road. Wood Radio News Time is now 6:31.
1: Good morning. A crash in Grand Rapids, M6 westbound after Broadmoor, and a crash on 131 southbound after Ann. That is going to cause an issue. Those two left lanes are closed, southbound Ann Street to Pearl, which means that is happening in the construction zone. Right now, we are about a 10-minute backup on southbound from Ann Street to 196. That's a look at your traffic from the Big B Coffee Traffic Center.
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14: This is Monty Montgomery, the producer of Our American Stories. In our next episode, we'll tell the tale of legendary black lawman, Bass Reeves. You won't want to miss the next episode of Our American Stories.
15: We'll squeeze in one more beautiful fall day out there. Lots of sunshine giving way to some high clouds late with a high of 74. Tonight, increasing clouds, a chance of a shower arriving late, low temperature right around 58. I'm Storm Team 8 meteorologist Matt Kirkwood tracking west to Michigan's weather.
0: 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State Senate Environment and Energy Committee Chairman Sean McCann is pushing to get a three-year utility rate freeze enacted to give people relief from the repeated rate hikes. McCann, a Kalamazoo Democrat who is also running for Congress against Republican incumbent Bill Huizinga, says that the notion is important and strong, even if he's unsure that the bill would be passed by the December 31st deadline. Attorney General Dana Nessel also says that a roundtable at Western Michigan University with McCann that she has met with lawmakers about a proposal that haven't been introduced yet, and says that, well, she believes that the political will exist in the bills moving forward. Well, 2025 was the third year in a row where the number of bottle returns to stores declined, and that has some calling for the law that has been on our books for the past 50 years to be changed. According to the Michigan Department of Treasury, the recycling rate for beverage containers dropped year over year in 2025, $389.7 million in 10-cent deposits. That's the extra 10 cents we pay on every beverage that we purchase. However, only $270.4 million was refunded. That is just over 69%. That's the lowest it has been since 1990. And the declining numbers over the last several years, the folks with the Midwest Independent Retailers Association are pushing on state leaders to make changes. They would like to see that law simply go away. They say that the cost is too high, and there's also the issue with the uncleanliness of bottle returns in most stores. Prism Controls in Lowell area is expanding its facility. With that comes about two dozen new jobs. The company says that they plan to invest better than $3.8 million into 15,000 square foot facility in Vergennes Township. Now, the company says that they plan to nearly double the size of their facility, and they'll be adding new equipment as well. with that new equipment and that additional space, that comes 28 brand new jobs, and they'll pay between $22 and $36 an hour. Prism Controls, which started as part of Hendricks Poultry Ranch, now works on technology automated systems for poultry and egg producing farms. A Tennessee grandmother is suing a North Dakota city and the police department, alleging a flawed artificial intelligence facial recognition match led her to be wrongfully arrested and placed in the county jail for nearly 6 months. Fox's Ted Linder explains.
16: Angela Lipp says she was arrested at gunpoint in July 2025 while caring for four children, then extradited to North Dakota and held on a $100,000 bond. The lawsuit alleges police failed to verify the AI match or consider evidence showing Lipp was in Tennessee when the bank thefts occurred. Lipp says those records showed she was in Tennessee when the crimes happened, but investigators failed to fully check that evidence. She spent 108 days in a Tennessee jail before being extradited to North Dakota, where she was held. Prosecutors dismissed all charges in December of 2025.
0: 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Breaking news when it happens. I'm Dave Wheaton on West Michigan's News, Weather, and Traffic Station. 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
19: What are your news time? 6:38. Until yesterday, I'm guessing 99% of you, and maybe more, had never heard of RAF Fairford. But you have now. Though the suspects in what could have been a terror plot have been released, let's take a step back and talk about how we got here in the first place. Jonathan Savage with Fox News Radio in London this morning. Good morning, Jonathan.
26: Hello, good morning.
19: Early morning hours of Sunday, where was a local farmer coming back from?
26: This local farmer, she was coming back from a party at around 1:30 in the morning, Sunday. So Saturday night out, coming back Sunday morning, past RAF Fairford, this airbase which has been operated by the US for some time in England. And she spotted three vans blocking a lane and a group of men with masks or balaclavas. And when she was spotted by this group of men, they scattered. She alerted the police and the security services. witnesses. The men were arrested, certainly five men were arrested, and a major security incident was declared. The men were arrested on suspicion of terrorism and explosive charges. They were taken into custody, they were questioned, the vans were searched with explosives, robots, massive security cordon, and 85 homes evacuated. But yesterday, the police in London, the head of counter-terror policing, came out to say that these five men, all in their 20s, from London, all British, have been released on bail, subject to restrictions on their movement and contact with other people. The fact that they were released is a major contradiction in tone to the seriousness of the investigation, which is drawing comment from senior politicians on both sides of the Atlantic, including, of course, President Trump.
19: Yeah, and Secretary of State Marco Rubio, is it possible that this administration knows more? What happens next?
26: It certainly appears as though the American and British government know more than they are revealing. Marco Rubio said that the incident clearly involved a foreign actor. President Trump claimed the suspect had been under investigation for a long time and that American and British authorities worked together. The British Defense Secretary, Wes Streeting, he said that, that he does not want to speculate publicly, but he knows an awful lot more than he is letting on. Police say that they are exploring multiple possibilities, including that people were acting as proxies for a foreign state, either knowingly or unknowingly. What happens next? The police are continuing their investigations. We imagine they will be searching computers, mobile phones, trying to understand exactly what went on.
19: And it's possible then, if this was a terror attack that they figured out, now we are saying openly that this is a base that is used for operations in Iran, that certainly has to make people in England in that specific area nervous too. What more about security for the country?
26: Yeah, it was well known that RAF Fairford was used by the United States in bombing raids on Iran. Initially, the British government refused to allow that to happen. Then in March, they changed their mind and said, okay, you can go ahead and use Fairford for your bombing raids against the Iranians. For people in the area, it's a time of great concern. Many of them were forced to be away from their homes for more than 24 hours. There are still large security cordons and security barriers in place for people trying to go anywhere near RAF Fairford, and residents are saying that they are nervous and they are very much heightened. Their senses are very much heightened to the possibility of any suspicious vehicles or any suspicious activity.
19: That is Jonathan Savage with Fox News Radio in London. Thank you.
26: Thank you.
19: 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Back to traffic and weather now.
1: Good morning. Crews still working on a crash in Grand Rapids. M6 westbound after Broadmoor. Disabled vehicle 131 northbound after 196. And the construction slowdown has begun. 131 southbound. Two left lanes closed from Ann Street to Pearl. Unfortunately, we also have a crash on southbound right after Ann Street. Looking at a 5-minute delay right now. That's a look at your traffic from the Big B Coffee Traffic Center.
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14: This is Monty Montgomery, the producer of Our American Stories. In our next episode, we'll tell the tale of legendary black lawman, Bass Reeves. You won't want to miss the next episode of Our American Stories.
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15: Steve, we get another day with sunshine and 70s, but this is going to be the last one for a while. Look for some high clouds coming in late today with a high up around 74, light south wind. Tonight, increasing clouds, chance of showers arriving late, low right around 58. And for Wednesday, good chance of rain showers with lots of clouds. Isolated thunderstorm possible with a high of 68. And for Thursday, we'll maintain that chance of rain showers. I'm Stern 2-8 meteorologist Matt Kirkwood, tracking West Michigan's weather. For News Radio with 1300 and 106.9 FM.
19: 47, Lakeshore 49, Grand Rapids. Headlines next in 3 minutes. Then, as we celebrate Coffee Day today, there are some big deals that Tanya J. Powers will help us take advantage of. Just afterwards, next on Wood Radio.
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3: Absolutely right, Steve. 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
3: You're right, Steve. 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They give employers the choice to provide the same level of benefits while finding savings on premiums, and they promote access to high quality care.
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3: Thank you, Steve.
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19: 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Back to Dave Wheaton in the newsroom. What's coming up?
7: Good morning. A new $15 billion steel plant, the largest in the country, will be built in Iowa? A foreign actor was involved in the UK air base plot. That's what Secretary of State Marco Rubio says. And the topic of a massive solar farm in the Zeeland Township area is on the agenda. Those stories and more coming up at the top of the hour.
19: National Coffee Day today. We talked a minute ago. Dave learned to drink coffee in the Navy. I learned because it was free at my first radio station 1,000 years ago. No matter what you put in it or how you celebrate today, there are some big deals. Tanya J. Powers knows about those deals. Fox News Radio in New York. Good morning, Tanya.
8: Good morning. I love the I love the fact that, most of the people that I have spoken with already today, the affiliates, we've all... It was morning radio that basically turned us into coffee lovers,
19: right?
8: And or addicts, one or the other. I'm not really sure which you want to lovers, coffee addict, one or the other. You know, we got to have our caffeine and our coffee in the morning. And I'm right there with you.
19: I'm not sure why somebody decided that today should be a day that we celebrate coffee, but we do these things in America, and I'm all for it.
8: Yes. Yes, we do. And some of them are way less substantial than National Coffee Day, I will say. But yeah, this one is full of deals and some freebies, actually. A lot of these, like the chains, and let me preface this by saying, show love to your independent roasters and your local places.
19: Mm.
8: If you can at all, absolutely drop by there and celebrate National Coffee Day. Even if they're not giving out free coffee, let's keep those guys in business. The chains are what I have the most information on, and so that's why I'm going to kind of focus on those. A lot of these, if they have an app and like a rewards program or something like that, that's where a lot of these deals are you're gonna find them, is if you purchase something or you order something through the app. That's where there's gonna be like the free coffee. Dunkin' is doing, for their rewards members, you can get a free medium hot or iced coffee with any purchase. The folks at, Starbucks has a new drink. That they're rolling out a new drink today, and also, mini pies is another thing. None of those are free, by the way. They're just new offerings apparently for today and for the fall. There's all kinds of things that some of the, like Sheets and Pilot stores, Pete's Coffee, if you have one of those. I think they're doing 25-cent cups of coffee. They're throwing it back, way back. I don't know if any of us have ever bought a cup of coffee for a quarter.
19: Nope.
8: But you can today if you have a Pete's location. Coffee Bean and Tea Leaf, I think they're also doing some stuff. Like, the list is very long of places that are doing different deals. Tim Hortons is one of those. They're also doing stuff, I think, through their app as well. If you've got a favorite coffee place, take a look on their app, see if they've got something for National Coffee Day. You can also, if you're wondering more than that, if you literally just Google National Coffee Day deals, there's a long list that will come up of all the places that are doing all kinds of different things. Dairy Queen also has $3 coffee coolers. It's a new drink that they're doing, and I think that runs for more than just today. That's a while.
19: And there it is. Congratulations. Well done. Enjoy a cup on us. National Coffee Day. Tanya J. Powers, Fox News Radio, New York. Thanks for your time today.
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7: In Wood Radio Sports, Detroit Tigers president of baseball operations says, "We missed the playoffs, and that's my fault. Big Ten has a bunch of new rules, and Michigan State running back out." The Big Ten Conference has adopted a new rule that would prohibit men's and women's basketball players who left school to play at the professional level from keeping their eligibility. The conference making that announcement yesterday, deeming players who sign professional contracts with the NBA G League or the WNBA as ineligible to play for any of the conference schools. The rule also covers athletes who declared for the NBA or the WNBA drafts but did not withdraw their names or declare an intent to return to school in the time frame that was allowed. Michigan State running back Cam Edwards suffering a season-ending knee injury during a game against Nebraska. In an Instagram post, Edwards expressing determination to overcome the setback and return stronger. Coach Pat Fitzgerald confirming the injury and praised Edwards' positive attitude. Edwards was a key player for Michigan State, rushing for 304 yards and 3 touchdowns so far this season. While there's a better-than-average chance that Jalen Duren will not be in the building at the start of training camp for the Detroit Pistons today, there are a couple of offers that are on the table for the restricted free agent. Option number one is $9.6 million for 1 year or a 5-year, $200 million deal. No word on whether or not he plans to sign soon. The Detroit Tigers president of baseball operations, Scott Harris, held his end-of-season press conference yesterday and was ready to go with answers from reporters when asked about the disappointing season. Tigers missed the playoffs for the first time since the 2023 season, and Harris says that's on him for not making sure that there was enough depth in the roster. The ball they played in the month of May, he says, was the reason they missed the playoffs. Tigers, by the way, went 6-22 in May. And that's a look at sports.
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1: Checking in on your commute, still have a crash in Grand Rapids, M6 westbound after Broadmoor, a crash 131 northbound at 96. Disabled vehicle 131 northbound after 196. And construction, we have 2 left lanes closed from Ann Street to Pearl on southbound 131, as well as a crash just after Ann Street on southbound, right now running about 5 minutes behind. That's a look at your traffic.
19: And now the forecast. 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
4: Steve, we get one more day with this beautiful fall weather pattern. That means more sunshine, warm temperatures today. That will give way to a few high-level clouds late this afternoon. Look for a high temperature at least 74, light south wind. Tonight, increasing clouds with a chance of showers arriving by daybreak tomorrow morning. Low right around 58. For Wednesday, mostly cloudy, chance of rain showers. Can't rule out an isolated thunderstorm. High temperature right around 68. I'm Storm Team 8 meteorologist Matt Kirkwood tracking West Michigan's weather for News Radio with 1300 and 106.9 FM.
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6: 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Meta is aiming for entrepreneurs. The tech giant is expanding the capability of Muse with new skills and tools to help small businesses. Shops can connect the AI agent to business tools from a range of providers, including Canva, Dropbox, and Intuit QuickBooks. Shopify, Slack, Zoom, and Stripe tools are also among those that can now be accessed through the app. Checking on the market, stock futures searching for direction today. For traders, the current economic backdrop has been tricky to navigate with mounting risks from oil prices and interest rates. This Friday, the September jobs report will be out. And speaking of that, roughly 11 million American workers may need to change jobs by 2035 because of artificial intelligence-related displacement. That means the number of workers who change occupations each year may triple over the next decade. According to McKinsey, the transition will be tough for many, with 6 of 7 workers facing substantial retraining and loss of income. Courtney Donahoe, Bloomberg Radio.
19: 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Next up, let's talk a little bit about that huge steel mill announcement from the president yesterday.
9: The project is expected to create up to 6,000 new construction jobs, nearly 2,000 manufacturing and mining jobs, and add another $95 billion to the U.S. economy.
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11: 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I'm Steve Kelly. It's Tuesday, September 29th. The massive solar farm proposed in Zeeland Township and the latest on that UK airbase plot. Here's top of the hour news.
12: Good morning. It's 7 o'clock. I'm Dave Wheaton. This is Wood Radio News. This might be the best-looking day all week. Storm teammates got the forecast coming up. Secretary of State Marco Rubio says that a foreign actor was clearly involved in an apparent plot to attack a U.S.-run airbase in England. Fox's Jonathan Savage. He has the details from London.
13: Counter-terror detectives say they're investigating multiple lines of inquiry into events at RAF Fairford, including that a foreign country was in some way involved. They've released on bail five men arrested near the airbase in the early hours of Sunday. Secretary of State Marco Rubio speaking to Fox News.
14: What could have happened in the UK over the weekend is a very serious situation. It's one that clearly involves the hands of a foreign actor. I won't get into great detail about that yet.
13: The men remain under investigation with their movements and contact with others highly restricted. A cordon is in place around three vans found at the scene.
12: The Zeeland Charter Township trustees will be talking about a nearly 2,000-acre solar farm that is planned for a portion of their community at tomorrow night's meeting. Now, that project, which is facing a local opposition, has been brought before the Michigan Public Service Commission for their approval. However, a judge has ruled that Public Act 231, which is what the company RWE used to sidestep the local government to try and get this into place. And he says, the judge says it's too overreaching. Local government needs to have more of a say in this matter. A developer, RWE, says that the solar farm would cover agricultural land in Jamestown and Zeeland townships. The people who live in that area and farm that area say that they have genuine concerns about what it'll do to the land as well as how it'll affect their animals. Special meeting is set for 5:30 at the Township Hall on Byron Road tomorrow. Wood Radio News Time, 7:01.
15: Hey, look at that morning commute. We've got a crash in Grand Rapids, 131 northbound at 96. A second crash, 131 southbound after Ann Street. Disabled vehicle, 131 northbound after 196. And a reminder, two left lanes closed on 131 southbound from Ann Street to Pearl. Currently a 10-minute delay. That's a look at your traffic.

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2: One more beautiful fall day in this gorgeous weather pattern. Lots of sunshine to look forward to today, but by the tail end of it, some high-level clouds will be moving in. High temperature up around 74, light south wind. Tonight, increasing clouds with a chance of showers arriving late, low temperature of 58. For Wednesday, mostly cloudy, chance of showers, isolated thunderstorm, and a high temperature right around 68. Looks like Thursday, a few more showers in the picture. I'm Storm Team 8 meteorologist Matt Kirkwood, tracking West Michigan's weather.
3: 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Marquette, 49 at your official weather station, Wood Radio News Time, 7:02. In 2025, when it was the third year in a row where the number of bottles returned to stores declined, and that has some calling for the law that's been on our books for the past 50 years to be changed. According to the Michigan Department of Treasury, the recycling rate for containers dropped year over year in 2025. They say that it's a $389.7 million in 10-cent deposit. That was the extra dime that we pay every time we buy a beverage. Well, only $270.4 million was actually returned. That is just over 69%, lowest it's been since 1990. And the declining numbers over the last several years has the folks with the Midwest Independent Retailers Association pushing on state leaders to make changes. They would like to see that law simply go away. MIRA President Bill Wild says that the Michigan retailers surveyed, well, better than 90% say they don't like the bottle law and they want it to be gone. Well, the cleanup continues at the site of what was once the plastics plant in South Haven. The blaze at East Jordan Plastics raged for about 14 hours, and fire crews from a dozen different departments dumped about 2 million gallons of water on that fire. EPA says that there is no air quality issues, and the folks with Eagle say that they do not believe that PFAS was part of the runoff, but they're testing it just to make sure. The company says that they're hoping to get employees back to work here within the next few days. New fuel economy rules finalized by the Trump administration are not expected to lead to any new major changes at Detroit's carmakers. Jeff Gilbert with the story.
4: Carmakers had already made these changes in advance of the final rules. They posted billions in losses as they scrapped big electric vehicle plans. They've moved more of their product development dollars now to vehicles that still use gasoline, including hybrids. Now, the new rules will still mean fuel economy improvements to an average of 34 miles per gallon by 2031 instead of over 50. Now, supporters of the change say it will mean less expensive vehicles. Opponents say we'll be paying more for gasoline and have more pollution. Jeff Gilbert, the Michigan News Network.
3: A new $15 billion steel plant will be built in Iowa. Speaking from the Oval Office on Monday, President Trump says it is going to be the largest plant in U.S. history, calling it exciting news. It's being built by Minnesota-based Mesabi. Now, Metallics say that the facility is expected to create over 1,700 permanent jobs in that state. President Trump reaching a security agreement with Denmark over Greenland last week after threatening to take the territory by military force last year, citing threats from China as well as Russia. On Fox's Hannity, Secretary of State Marco Rubio asked if the deal gives America access to critical minerals.
5: Sure, we'll do it in partnership with them. I mean, at the end, I mean, this is an allied country, this is an allied place. They now that this is behind us, I think we have the opportunity to make good investments there. We do it in partnership with them. It'll be beneficial for them.
3: The deal allows the United States military to set up defenses in certain areas, and including the proposed Golden Dome missile defense system, while also respecting Greenland's environment. Wood Radio News Time is 7:06. Our next news at 7:15. Breaking news when it happens. I'm Dave Wheaton on West Michigan's News, Weather, and Traffic Station. 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
14: I thought they made all this stuff in, like, Pittsburgh. This is West Michigan's Morning News. A new steel mill announcement yesterday. Rory O'Neill on it. NBC News Radio national correspondent. Good day to you, sir.
15: Hey there, Steve. Good morning.
14: Let's talk a little bit about what the president had to say yesterday in Iowa. What are we building?
15: Yeah, it's actually a steel mill, a $15 billion investment from an Indian firm to create what it will be the largest steel mill ever built in America. This same firm actually opened up a mining operation in Minnesota, and they want to use the iron that is mined there in Minnesota, bring it down to Iowa, and then have it processed and turned into steel there. It's all happening right along the Mississippi River.
14: So what does that mean for, in the broader picture, for first, like, American manufacturing, and then maybe the overall economy?
15: Well, right. Look, and it's one of those things of when you open up one, you tend to open up a competitor or somebody else moves in, and it tends to, you hope, drive economic development, a broader economic development. So this is coming to a part of Iowa that's been overlooked for a while, even the local officials there would say. So the investment is certainly welcome. There's going to have to be a significant infrastructure upgrade, particularly when it comes to the natural gas pipelines to get to this facility. And then it's going to churn out up to 10 million tons of steel a year, creating 1,750 permanent jobs, thousands more temporary construction jobs. And this steel is special since we believe it's going to be the quality that really used for in the defense industry. So shipbuilding, tanks, that sort of thing.
16: That was going to be my question. Is it mostly for the defense side of things, or could there be other steel products we see coming out?
15: Yeah, it seems to be that they'll be a top customer. Now, of course, you know, there are plenty of demands for steel. And as we had that infrastructure bill passed a few years ago, there's a lot more of that redevelopment, bridges being rebuilt, things like that. So I think that it will certainly be a resource that's utilized. Question is, there's an awful lot of global competition. And, you know, can it be produced at the right price so that we avoid imports coming in? You know, we tariff a lot of that imported steel because we want to keep the steel industry here in the States.
14: Well, I think the original Slinky was made of steel wire, so maybe that'll come back. The plastic ones suck.
15: Well, yeah, wasn't it a sailor who thought of the slinky, right, working on a ship? I think that's where the spring came from. Anyway, yeah, look, but it's also like that, but that's the same idea you asked in the first question. You know, this can spur all kinds of industries around it. So hopefully this is just, that first drop in the pond, and let's see the ripple effect.
14: I think this is more than a couple of pole barns and a gas upgrade. When do they think it'll be done, ready to make stuff?
15: Well, hopefully steel will be rolling off the line by 2030. Should also note the political ramifications here. You know, Iowa is a deep red state that's been leaning very blue lately. And to have this announcement with the president in the Oval Office, flanked by a lot of Iowa politicians, some are saying this is more of a political message coming out right now, just, a month or so before the midterms.
14: Rory O'Neill, NBC News Radio national correspondent. Thank you.
15: Hey, thanks, Steve.
14: What walks downstairs alone or in pairs? Everyone knows it's Slinky. 712 traffic and weather.
16: A look at that morning commute. We've got a crash in Grand Rapids, 131 northbound at 96. A second crash, 131 southbound after Ann Street. Disabled vehicle, 131 northbound after 196. And a reminder, two left lanes closed on 131 southbound from Ann Street to Pearl. Currently a 10-minute delay. That's a look at your traffic from the Big B Coffee Traffic Center.
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18: This is Monty Montgomery, the producer of Our American Stories. In our next episode, we'll tell the tale of legendary black lawman, Bass Reeves. You won't want to miss the next episode of Our American Stories.
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2: Steve, we get another day with sunshine and 70s, but this is going to be the last one for a while. Look for some high clouds coming in late today with a high up around 74, light south wind. Tonight, increasing clouds, chance of showers arriving late, low right around 58. And for Wednesday, good chance of rain showers with lots of clouds, isolated thunderstorm possible, the high of 68. And for Thursday, we'll maintain that chance of rain showers. I'm Storm teammate meteorologist Matt Kirkwood, tracking West Michigan's weather. For News Radio with 1300 and 106.9 FM.
14: 47 at the Lakeshore, 49 in Grand Rapids. Got this on the talkback.
19: Good morning, guys. Just a heads up. It's getting a little foggy out this morning.
14: We heard yesterday Matt Kirkwood said could at dawn this morning get that way. So let us know if you see it. 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
14: 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Back to Dave Wheaton in the newsroom. What's coming up?
4: Well, Michigan's bottle law, it might go away. At least, that is, if one group has its way. An AI summit will be held at the White House today, and Michigan's Libertarian Party says that we want nothing to do with the guy who's running for governor on our ticket. Huh? I'll explain at the bottom of the hour.
14: I just decided to make an executive decision and make a contest out of this. This television show debuted on this date in 1985. You tell us what this show is. You win tickets for Buddy Guy Grand Funk Railroad, Soaring Eagle Casino and Resort next Saturday.
4: Here you go.
14: 616-774-2424. First caller through with the right answer that hasn't won in the last 30 days. 616-774-2424.
4: I remember when this came out. It was huge. Do you remember the name of the actor who played it?
14: Yes. And I know what he's doing now.
4: Oh, I have no idea what he's doing now.
14: Hold on.
4: Okay.
14: We'll get to that. Should we get a contest winner? Good morning, Wood Radio. First name, please.
5: Shane.
14: Shane, what's the show?
5: MacGyver.
14: And MacGyver.
4: Yes! All right!
14: Well done.
4: Outstanding.
5: Woo!
14: Yeah, you did it.
4: Well done, man.
14: Tickets for Buddy Guy, Grand Funk Railroad, Soaring Eagle Casino and Resort. Regular viewer of MacGyver?
5: Yeah, loved it. Yeah. Loved it. I watched it religiously.
4: Richard Dean Anderson.
14: Richard Dean Anderson. Sorry.
5: Yeah, Richard Dean Stanton
14: was the other guy.
4: Yeah.
14: So Richard Dean Anderson stepped away from acting in 2013. It says here that's 13 years ago because of some health reasons for doing a lot of stunts and stuff. He wanted to spend more time with his family. You have to Google search and see what he looks like now.
4: Really?
14: He looks like some reclusive guy they found in a cave.
5: No way. I think it was Henry Winkler that said he was a guy that was just too good looking to... What did he say? Henry Winkler talked about his good looks, and he's like just one of those guys that's too good looking to hang around.
14: Yeah, he was. Hey, congratulations, man. I'm going to put you on hold. Adam will get you the tickets, brother. Thanks for calling in.
5: Yeah, thank you, guys.
4: Hey, no worries. Gosh, I just Googled it. Oh, holy cow.
14: Right?
4: I'm sorry.
14: He looks like Gabby Hayes now.
4: He could easily be the cousin of the Unabomber.
14: Well.
4: I'm not kidding, man. Look at that photo.
14: He was in General Hospital.
4: Wow.
14: Which was big. And he's right. He was a good-looking dude.
4: Oh, heck yeah. Yeah.
14: And MacGyver has become a term that's still used today.
4: Oh, yeah.
14: To MacGyver something because his character on the show figured out how to fix stuff using like gum and a paper clip.
4: Yeah, it was so cool. And the one of the things that I always thought that was interesting about that show is that he would use like basically high school level chemistry stuff
14: yep.
4: and say, okay, if you know what's in this product, right? And it was like, oh, it's this chemical compound. Great. If you take this and this and put it together, you've just created a nuclear bomb or whatever. You know, it's just unbelievable stuff.
14: He is 76 years old today. We'll have more of those tickets to give away tomorrow. Wood Radio News Time is 7:21.
4: In Wood Radio Sports, the Big Ten has some new rules. Michigan State running back out, and the Red Wings finalized their opening roster. Detroit Lions wide receiver Amon-Ra St. Brown played 74% of offensive snaps against the New York Giants, and, well, he was seen leaving the field slowly, sparking a lot of talk about possible injury. Coach Dan Campbell providing updates on St. Brown, center Cade Maid, as well as safety Thomas Harper, indicating that St. Brown's issue, minor. He'll be back on the field a little bit later on. Maid's not ready to play for this week, while Harper is on injured reserve for at least the next four games. Campbell remains uncertain about Harper's return this season. The New York Giants have traded for Minnesota Vikings quarterback J.J. McCarthy after losing Jackson Dart for the rest of the 26th NFL season due to a knee injury. McCarthy, the 10th overall pick in the 2024 draft. Big Ten Conference has adopted a new rule that would prohibit men's and women's basketball players who left school to play at the professional level from keeping their eligibility. The conference making that announcement yesterday, deeming players who signed professional contracts with the NBA, G League, or WNBA as ineligible to play for any of the conference schools. The rule also covers athletes who declared for the NBA or the WNBA drafts, but did not withdraw their names or declare an intent to return to school in the time frame that was allowed. Michigan State running back Cam Edwards suffering a season-ending knee injury during the game against Nebraska. In an Instagram post, Edwards expressed determination to overcome this setback and return stronger. The Detroit Red Wings finalizing their opening roster for the 2026-27 season with 23 players, making minor adjustments before the deadline. Goaltender Carter Guiland will be playing with our Griffins, while newcomer Andreas Englund has been designated as immigration non-roster, and defenseman Jacob Bernard Docker was placed on injured reserve. And that's a look at sports.
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6: Checking in on rush hour, we've got a crash in Grand Rapids, 131 northbound at 96. A disabled vehicle, 131 northbound after 196. And right now, with those two left lanes closed on 131 southbound from Ann Street to Pearl, we're at about a five-minute delay. That's a look at your traffic.
14: Hey, compared to yesterday, we're learning. The forecast now. Storm teammates Matt Kirkwood.
2: Steve, we get one more day with this beautiful fall weather pattern. That means more sunshine, warm temperatures today. That will give way to a few high-level clouds late this afternoon. Look for a high temperature at least 74, light south wind. Tonight, increasing clouds with a chance of showers arriving by daybreak tomorrow morning. Low right around 58. For Wednesday, mostly cloudy, chance of rain showers. Can't rule out an isolated thunderstorm. High temperature right around 68. I'm Storm Team 8 meteorologist Matt Kirkwood tracking West Michigan's weather. For News Radio Wood 1300 and 106.9 FM.
14: 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It's 49 in Grand Rapids. 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Here's where we start the day with your money.
7: This is the Bloomberg Money Minute. Health and fitness ringmaker Aura is holding off on going public. The company says it will delay its planned initial public offering on the NASDAQ due to uncertainty in the market for first-time offerings. The startup was looking to raise as much as $2.2 billion in its IPO, which was set to price today. Checking on your money, stocks are drifting this morning with futures little changed. Traders will closely follow what emerges from a lunch meeting on AI safety risks between President Trump and industry leaders later today. And Walmart is trying to put a lid on concerns that artificial intelligence could use your data to charge you more. The retailer says it prices the product, not the person, meaning your income or shopping history won't determine what you pay in store or online. The retailer also addressed its digital shelf labels, which Walmart says are about keeping prices accurate because they change. The company also says it saves workers time from replacing paper tags. Courtney Donahoe, Bloomberg Radio.
14: It's the real one. 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Next up, we're going to talk about SpaceX. We talked yesterday about what to expect from the launch. We didn't get all that we were hoping for, but what did happen, if you missed it? SpaceX launched Starship Flight 14 to go into orbit. I believe it got that much of it done. Evan Brown will explain in Miami. He's a space freak at 7:36 and good at it. Next up, the news, though, with traffic and weather together. That's 3 minutes away on Wood Radio. Good morning.
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14: This is West Michigan's Morning News on Wood Radio. I'm Steve Kelly. It's Tuesday, September 29th. Could Michigan's bottle law go away? Man, editorial, I hope so. I can't wait to hear this story. Here's the news.
4: Good morning. It's 7:30, 47 on the Lakeshore, 49 in Grand Rapids. I'm Dave Wheaton. This is Wood Radio News. Last few minutes of blue hour, then gorgeous sunshine. That's what the folks at Storm Team 8 are telling us, and they have the forecast coming up. Well, the Trump administration is embracing AI to help Americans better interact with the federal government. Fox's Jared Halperin He has more from the White House.
12: President Trump will be on hand for the launch of America.gov today at a day-long tech showcase. The AI tool website is described by a White House official as a front door for the federal government, providing a one-stop shop to find information and resources currently spread over a maze of various agencies. Several tech executives are also expected at the event today, including NVIDIA CEO Jensen Huang. President Trump says his administration will not seek to slow down AI development or stifle its growth, amid concerns from some AI leaders that more regulation is needed.
4: Prism Controls in Lowell area is expanding its facility, and with that comes, well, better than two dozen new jobs. Company says that they plan to invest better than $3.8 million, and it'll expand its 15,000 square foot facility in Virgin's Township. And company says that they plan to nearly double that size, and they say that they'll add new equipment as well, and with all of that comes 28 brand new jobs paying between $22 and $36 an hour. Prism Controls, which started as part of our Herbrooks Poultry Ranch, well, that now works on technology and automated systems for the poultry and egg producing farms. Wood Radio News Time is now 7:31.
6: Checking in on rush hour, we've got a crash in Grand Rapids, 131 northbound at 96. A disabled vehicle, 131 northbound after 196. And right now, with those two left lanes closed on 131 southbound from Ann Street to Pearl, we're at about a five-minute delay. That's a look at your traffic from the Big B Coffee Traffic Center.
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21: We'll squeeze in one more beautiful fall day out there. Lots of sunshine giving way to some high clouds late with a high of 74. Tonight, increasing clouds, a chance of a shower arriving late, low temperature right around 58. I'm Storm Team 8 meteorologist Matt Kirkwood tracking West Michigan's weather.
4: 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The Libertarian Party of Michigan is cutting ties with its own nominee for governor, Anthony Hudson. Well, the party's executive committee held a special meeting on Sunday night and passed a resolution disavowing Hudson. Libertarian Party says that Hudson has made public statements that are against the foundational principles of their party, including freedom of religion, freedom of speech, and says that his platform contradicts the core values. Hudson says that that's okay. He's fine with them disavowing him because, well, he's disavowed them, but he's on the ballots as the party's candidate for governor. The bottle return law in the state of Michigan might be going away. That is, if the Midwest Independent Retailers Association gets their way. The MIRA says that most of the retailers in the state want that law that was passed back in 1976 to help curb litter to simply be gone. The Michigan Department of Treasury says that we paid $389.7 million in bottle deposits. That's that extra 10 cents that we pay on every beverage that we purchase. However, they only collected $270.4 million in the past year. That means that the return rate is about 69%. That's the lowest it's been since 1990. And President of Myra, Bill Wild, says that of the stores that they surveyed, 90% of them say that that law simply needs to be gone, and bottles and cans should be removed from those stores. He says that, well, in 1976, it made sense because nobody did recycling. Now, everybody does recycling. The Federal Trade Commission says that it has reached an agreement with Amway and two of its recruiting affiliates, and it'll pay about $225 million in settlement money. It comes after claims of deceptive tactics were in place, they say, in the federal court records. And the government says that Amway and the Worldwide Group and Leadership Team Development will do that to resolve the allegations from the FTC. Well, time is running out for Michigan residents to get help when it comes to their heating bills. Greg Bowman explains.
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4: 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I'm Dave Wheaton on West Michigan's News, Weather, and Traffic Station.
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5: Good morning.
14: So SpaceX launched Starship. It had some things to do yesterday, and it got most of them done. Is that a good way to summarize?
5: I would say this was mostly a success. This was the first time they were going to put Starship, which is this giant spaceship, into a full orbit around planet Earth. And they did do that. They didn't do it exactly as they thought they would. They had an engine burn out on them, so they used one of the other engines the second time they were able to get the Starship into orbit. They were able to deploy 26 of the next generation version of the Starlink satellites. That's the internet service that SpaceX operates that everyone has heard of. And then they were able to deorbit Starship and bring it down, have it, you know, kind of burn up in the atmosphere and crash into the ocean just north of Hawaii. Ultimately, there was a success here. Was it perfect? No. Were they able to still accomplish goals with a contingency? The answer is yes. And this is just good future further development for SpaceX in developing this very large spacecraft, which they intend to take to use to bring people first, of course, to the moon. That's what SpaceX wants to do. Not the moon, but Mars. But they are designing a variant of Starship that will function as a lander on the moon for NASA with the Artemis program. And so this gives NASA a bit more confidence that the design is working and that kinks can be ironed out. Next year we are supposed to have the Artemis 3 mission, in which NASA field tests lunar landers. They're going to do it in Earth orbit, and SpaceX's design will be one of those.
14: So I guess that's my next question. How encouraging was yesterday's contingency? Right, they had some workarounds. They MacGyvered some stuff, to use a term relevant to a TV show. That's kind of cool.
5: Well, I don't know if they used the spring from a Bic pen and some chewing gum and some fishing twine or something like that. But you know, they
2: No, they were able to use existing ideas to accomplish something, even if the main way of doing it wasn't going to work. So that's, you know, NASA likes contingencies. We don't want to just put something up in space and little something go wrong and then the whole thing be torpedoed because, well, we can't get something done now. So they want workarounds. They want, you know, backup systems, and so to speak. And so, you know, SpaceX was able to show that that could happen.
14: And as far as you are concerned, because you followed the space program forever, how significant to you? You've seen so many of these things go up and cover this over the years. What were those accomplishments yesterday?
2: Well, I think the accomplishments were that, first of all, it got off the ground. That's always an accomplishment, right? It tested the technology. The technology worked. And we're seeing the private sector do this, which is a saving to taxpayers, but also a demonstration that American ingenuity and American industry can do what can't be done around the world. You know, nowhere else around the world can they do something like this.
14: There you go. Eben Brown, Fox News Radio in Miami. Thank you.
2: You're welcome.
14: 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Back to traffic and weather.
6: Good morning. A crash with injuries in Byron Center, 100th Street at Division. We also have a disabled vehicle in Grand Rapids, 131 northbound after 196. Checking in on that construction, two left lanes closed on 131 southbound from Ann Street to Pearl, causing a 5-minute backup. That's a look at your traffic from the Big B Coffee Traffic Center.
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14: Here's the forecast now. That's the quieter noise you hear in the background now. 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
21: Steve, we get one more day with this beautiful fall weather pattern. That means more sunshine, warm temperatures today. That will give way to a few high-level clouds late this afternoon. Look for a high temperature at least 74, light south wind. Tonight, increasing clouds with a chance of showers arriving by daybreak tomorrow morning. Low right around 58. For Wednesday, mostly cloudy, chance of rain showers. Can't rule out an isolated thunderstorm. High temperature right around 68. I'm Storm Team 8 meteorologist Matt Kirkwood tracking West Michigan's weather. For News Radio with 1300 and 106.9 FM.
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14: 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Back to Dave Wheaton in the newsroom. What's coming up?
4: Well, the latest on the 5 men arrested in the UK in connection to that alleged terror plot. Zeeland Township talking solar farms, and the cleanup continues in South Haven at that site of the massive fire from last Friday. The stories and more coming up at the top of the hour.
14: Good news on Friday about strokes in America, unless you are a younger person. 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
26: So they reviewed the data on strokes. And a stroke happens with two ways. Either we block the blood flow to the brain and part of the brain dies, or a blood vessel opens up with an aneurysm or somewhat other way, bursts in your brain, and they destroy brain tissue that way. The good news is for older people, the rate of stroke is progressively decreasing. We've gone from about 600 some odd strokes per 100,000 to like 450 per 100,000. So that's significant improvement. And the reason for that improvement is the things that I do and my other family docs do every day, which is control your blood pressure, control your cholesterol, control your diabetes. My cardiology colleagues make sure that your AFib is all tuned up. So we've made huge progress there. But the problem is that we're seeing a jump in the number of strokes in younger people, that they've gone from, maybe 20 to 30 per 100,000 all the way up to 50 per 100,000. So it's almost doubled in just a few years. And so we're seeing strokes in younger people, whereas we've made great progress in older people. And this was really surprising data to us.
6: You know, when I hear something like adults under 55, that still feels older to me, but we're talking 20s and 30s. So what are we doing wrong at that age that we're already possibly having blood pressure concerns and things that could lead to stroke?
26: Yeah, well, so they really didn't address this in the article, but we have some tantalizing clues of what might be doing it. And one is, as you say, they're not really getting their blood pressure treated aggressively. They're not getting their diabetes treated early. They're not getting their cholesterol treated early. So they're accelerating that timeline that used to take years. They're really compressing it. One of the big things that we're worried about, and we talk about all the time, is substance abuse. And we all know that there's a greater use of the stimulant drugs, which increases your blood pressure that people don't get taken care of. There's a lot of street drugs like meth that people don't get taken care of that increases their blood flow. And marijuana definitely affects the blood vessels, makes them weaker, therefore they burst. So we think it's a combination of not getting things treated early enough and the rate of substance abuse in younger people that's causing this huge increase in the number of strokes we're seeing in young people.
14: Back to my CPR class, give us a minute on FACE and the importance of time when it comes to maybe somebody's having a stroke.
26: Right. So it's really important that if you think somebody's having a stroke, that you get them to care, because we can save their brain. It's amazing how much your insult your brain can take before we improve the flow. So if we can get the blood flow there, we need to get there. And it's there's a great acronym called FACE that we want you to use in if you see somebody that's confused, somebody who's not talking right, somebody whose eye or face is starting to slur a little bit or one side's drooping a little bit, get them to care. Don't just ignore it. Don't think it's just a phase. The sooner we get you to care, the sooner we can improve blood flow to the brain and therefore save part of your brain so you don't have all the complications of stroke and all the disabilities and heartache that goes with that for both the patient and the family.
14: Still a good idea to get them to chew an aspirin if they can?
26: Well, that's always been the question. I think it's a good idea, and the problem is that if they do have a ruptured blood vessel, that could make it worse. But I tell people, if you think that you're having a heart attack or a stroke, I think it's a good idea to chew an aspirin. That's a little more controversial in stroke, but I worry more about ischemic strokes, especially in young people, than I do in older people. So, yeah, it's not a bad idea.
14: Feel free to share those conversations, too, again, in the podcast section at woodradio.com or on the iHeartRadio app, too. 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Sports this time around brought to you by Jason Lash and the Lash Group.
4: In Wood Radio Sports, Detroit Tigers president of baseball operations says, "We missed the playoffs, and that's my fault. Big Ten has a bunch of new rules, and Michigan State running back out." The Big Ten Conference has adopted a new rule that would prohibit men's and women's basketball players who left school to play at the professional level from keeping their eligibility. The conference making that announcement yesterday, deeming players who sign professional contracts with the NBA G League or the WNBA as ineligible to play for any of the conference schools. The rule also covers athletes who declared for the NBA or the WNBA drafts but did not withdraw their names or declare an intent to return to school in the time frame that was allowed. Michigan State running back Cam Edwards suffering a season-ending knee injury during a game against Nebraska. In an Instagram post, Edwards expressing determination to overcome the setback and return stronger. Coach Pat Fitzgerald confirming the injury and praised Edwards' positive attitude. Edwards was a key player for Michigan State, rushing for 304 yards and 3 touchdowns so far this season. While there's a better-than-average chance that Jalen Duren will not be in the building at the start of training camp for the Detroit Pistons today, there are a couple of offers that are on the table for the restricted free agent. Option number one is $9.6 million for 1 year or a 5-year, $200 million deal. No word on whether or not he plans to sign soon. The Detroit Tigers president of baseball operations, Scott Harris, held his end of season press conference yesterday and was ready to go with answers from reporters when asked about the disappointing season. Tigers missed the playoffs for the first time since the 2023 season, and Harris says that's on him for not making sure that there was enough depth in the roster. The ball they played in the month of May, he says, was the reason they missed the playoffs. Tigers, by the way, went 6-22 in May. And that's a look at sports.
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6: Checking in on rush hour, a crash with injuries. Still in the cleanup in Byron Center, 100th Street at Division. Crash in Grand Rapids, the Beltline northbound at 28th Street, left lane is blocked. Disabled vehicle on 131 northbound right after 196, but things running fairly smoothly with construction on 131 southbound. Two left lanes closed from Ann Street to Pearl. Right now, just a 5-minute delay. That's a look at your traffic.
14: I was getting a little impatient for the sunrise, hearing it was going to be such a nice day today. That seems to be coming a lot later. Matt Kirkwood in the tracking center. Good morning.
21: Hey, good morning, Steve. But at least we have a beautiful sunrise to wait for, and it's now underway here across West Michigan, albeit with some pockets of fog. For instance, Fremont, about a quarter of a mile. Big Rapids also, and Ionia reporting a quarter mile visibility. So be aware of that. Most of it's north and also northeast of Grand Rapids. Otherwise, this will be the last really nice fall day out there, which will include sunshine and temperatures that will peak in the mid-70s, light south wind, few high clouds coming in late. Tonight, those clouds will continue to thicken with a chance of showers arriving after midnight, a low right around 58. For Wednesday and also Thursday, it looks like mostly cloudy conditions, good chance of rain showers. Tomorrow's high near 68. In downtown Grand Rapids, clear sky, 48 degrees and 47 in Muskegon. I'm Storm Team 8 meteorologist Matt Kirkwood, tracking west of Michigan's weather for News Radio with 1300 and 106.9 FM.
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1: 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According to the Intercontinental Exchange, around 11% of folks snagged rates below 6% last month. 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Turning to trading, geopolitical risks in focus on Wall Street. There have been no signs of progress in talks between the U.S. and Iran. This is holding back stocks with futures little changed. And the New York Islanders is said to have reached an agreement to sell roughly 15% of the hockey team to a handful of investors. According to Sportico, the deal is still subject to approval by

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6: This is West Michigan's Morning News on Wood Radio. I'm Steve Kelly. It's Tuesday, September 29th. The latest on a solar farm in Zeeland Township. And we're doing better on southbound 131. Here's top of the hour news now.
7: Good morning. It's 8 o'clock. I'm Dave Wheaton. This is Wood Radio News. Pretty decent looking day. That's what Storm Team 8 is telling us, and they have our forecast coming up. Well, the 5 men arrested in connection with that alleged plot on a UK military base used by the U.S. have been released on bond. Fox's Stephanie Bennett outside RAF Fairford has more.
8: Police say the suspects, aged 23 to 25, are from London. They were initially taken into custody on suspicion of plotting a terrorist act. It all started Sunday after midnight in Welford, 100 miles west of London, near the Royal Air Force's Fairford base. A local farmer was returning from a party when she spotted 3 suspicious vehicles blocking her way. Suddenly, multiple masked men took off into a nearby field.
9: Definitely more than 5. We think maybe between 8 and 10 of them.
8: Tehran had previously warned the UK that any base used to attack it is a legitimate target. But Iran's London embassy rejects and strongly condemns claims the country is involved. Still, police aren't ruling anything out.
7: President Trump responding to their release, saying that he would have never let them go on bond. But he says that he knows all the details of what is going on in the UK. Well, Zeeland Charter Township trustees will talk about the Silver Maple Solar Farm project that is coming up. They say that that meeting is going to be held tomorrow night. That project has been facing local opposition. Michigan Public Service Commission has been reviewing the $330 million proposal, which would cover about 1,900 acres of agricultural land in Jamestown and Zeeland Townships. The developer, RWE, filed a new application for the project on September the 18th after facing local government opposition. Now, the meeting is set for 5:30 tomorrow at the Township Hall on Byron Road. Wood Radio News Time, 8:01. It's time for traffic and weather together.
10: Good morning. Still working on a crash in Byron Center. Injuries reported at 100th Street and Division. In Grand Rapids, a crash on the Beltline northbound at 28th Street. Left lane is blocked. Disabled vehicle, 131 northbound after 196. And right now, just a 5-minute delay on 131 southbound from Ann Street to 196. That's a look at your traffic from the Big B Coffee Traffic Center.
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12: One more beautiful fall day in this gorgeous weather pattern. Lots of sunshine to look forward to today, but by the tail end of it, some high-level clouds will be moving in. High temperature up around 74, light south wind. Tonight, increasing clouds with a chance of showers arriving late, low temperature of 58. For Wednesday, mostly cloudy, chance of showers

0: isolated thunderstorm and a high temperature right around 68. Looks like Thursday, a few more showers in the picture. I'm Storm 2 Maine meteorologist Matt Kirkwood tracking West Michigan's weather.
1: 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Grand Rapids Community College has named its first permanent female president. Catherine Rogalski had been the vice president of academic affairs and workforce development at Northeast Wisconsin Technical College. Now she's bringing with her about 25 years of higher education leadership experience to GRCC. Well, the cleanup continues at the site of what was once a plastics plant in South Haven. The blaze at East Jordan Plastics raged for about 14 hours, and fire crews from a dozen different departments dumped 2 million gallons of water on that fire. EPA says that, well, there were no air quality issues, and the folks with Eagle say that they do not believe that PFAS was part of that runoff, but they're making tests and completing tests just the same to be on the safe side. A company says that they are hoping to get employees back to work as soon as possible. Cause of the blaze is unknown. Florida officials are sounding the alarm on an outbreak of a mosquito-borne illness that is typically found in other countries. Fox's Tom Rigotti has that story.
2: The number of people infected with dengue fever has reached its second highest level ever in the Sunshine State. It's prompting the Florida Department of Health to declare a state of emergency across several counties, including Pinellas County in St. Petersburg and Hillsborough County in Tampa. So far this year, there's been at least one death and a reported 190 cases of the disease, also known as breakbone fever, due to joints and bones feeling like they're breaking. 62 cases of the viral illness were reported last year.
1: A company in the Lowell area is expanding its facility, and with that, more jobs are on the way. Prism Controls in Virgins Township says that they'll be investing $3.8 million in their 15,000-square-foot facility. A company says that they plan to nearly double their footprint size, and with that come 28 brand-new jobs. A rate of pay between $22 and $36 an hour. Prism Controls actually started as part of Herbrook Poultry Ranch. However, now they work to design and manufacture specialized computing monitoring information and automated systems to help with poultry and egg production. Well, a pair of open houses today in Walker for residents and public officials to provide and receive input about the proposed public safety millage. And well, it will appear on the November ballot. The first one runs from 10 a.m. until noon. Second one from 6 until 8 at Fire Station Number 3 on 3 Mile Road. Voters will be asked whether or not that they'll support a proposed dedicated millage of 1.75 mils to provide funds for police and fire over the next 10 years. Well, deals and giveaways are brewing today for National Coffee Day. Tanya J. Powers has more.
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1: 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I'm Dave Wheaton on West Michigan's News, Weather, and Traffic Station. 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
1: This is West Michigan's Morning News. Good morning. Steve Kelly, Lauren Smith, Adam Orocho, Dave Wheaton. It is Tuesday, September 29th, 2026. Top five times. Schmitty, where does it start?
12: All right, number five, a viral review of Chili's Grill and Bar. And yes, I am going to out him this time. Mike Henderson, get your life together. He writes, food poisoning. Went to Chili's last night and had 9 beers, an El Presidente margarita, and some Southwestern egg rolls. Got home, and about an hour later, I was throwing up everywhere. Pretty sure I got food poisoning from the egg rolls. Absolutely ridiculous. Will not be returning. 1 star. Official Chili's account did indeed respond. Hi, Mike. First of all, you should have never been served that much alcohol, and we will be looking into that. But can you explain how you're certain it was food poisoning from the egg rolls and not the 9 beers and El Presidente margarita?
1: Point.
12: Mike, because when I threw up, the egg rolls came out. Hope this helps.
1: Wow. Just a little buyer beware.
12: A little bit of a receipt for poor Mike.
1: Number 4 on the list. A new study out of Cape Canaveral, Florida, shows that little wrinkly mercury may be shrinking faster than expected.
13: You mean shrinkage?
14: Yes! Significant shrinkage.
1: Oh, Cosmos version of the grape shriveling into a raisin under the sun. Scientists from the German Aerospace Center's Institute of Space Research reported that mercury's shrinkage may be 30% greater than previously believed. The loss of a diameter as much as 14 miles is what they're saying here.
15: Yeah, but it's the Germans. I don't know, man.
1: They're pretty precise.
15: Yeah, I guess. I mean, they do make a good car.
1: We'll let you know when the thing is scheduled to disappear, but not anytime soon.
15: All right, fair enough. Arizona troopers, by the way, arresting a wrong-way driver who they say was deliberately driving westbound on the eastbound lanes of Interstate 40. The guy's explanation when he was stopped? Well, I'm playing a game. It's called Lunatic. How do you guys not know this? By the way, even better, police say that he described himself as the supervisor of said game because, well, he's older than everybody else who was also playing. He's been arrested, and he's won, though. He got a full night's stay in jail.
1: Nice.
15: There you go.
12: Yeah. I like the confidence of which you're like, I'm the supervisor. They're going to be like, oh, well, in that case,
15: I had no idea about your day. Yeah, our bad. Go ahead.
1: Here's a nice semi-private room. Uh-huh. We'll take care of the food for you. Yeah.
16: And number 2, a Virginia motorcycle driver was hit with quite a penalty for driving 72 miles an hour in a 25 mile per hour zone. Body cam footage released reveals why he was traveling that fast.
17: I was moving a little quick, wasn't I?
18: Yeah, way too quick.
17: I was trying to hit the McDonald's breakfast. I know, I was making it.
18: Coming from there, you're like 2 minutes.
17: I know.
18: And it's a driver's license.
17: I got you.
1: When's the cutoff?
16: 10:30 most days, I think.
12: I do think it's 11 on a weekend, though. So you could take it to like a 60 and a 25, bro, and still make it.
15: Gosh, yeah. If it was a Saturday, I think you could get away with that.
1: It's hard to beat the traditional egg a muffin.
15: That's true.
1: As my kids used to say it, egg a muffin. But
13: if you've not had the bacon, egg, and cheese biscuit, guys, it's a strong offer.
12: Oh, the biscuit.
13: Yeah.
12: I get an egg McMuffin, but ask for it on a biscuit.
13: Okay.
12: That's a good idea. Who is up right now willing to drive to 77 Monroe Center?
13: That's right.
15: Okay, and again, we want a couple of orders with hash browns with those, because those are going to go between the buns.
12: Mm-hmm.
13: Schmitty will buy if you fly, we used to say.
12: Yeah!
13: Finally, at number one on the list, wouldn't be a top five if we didn't have an animal. This time, a flightless bird in a place where it doesn't belong. Out of its enclosure, a driver in a road in Devon, England, captured video of a man's ill-fated attempt to wrangle an escaped emu. Listen carefully. You can hear him yelling in the background of the outside of the car. The emu is stronger, faster, more motivated to get away from the man. By the way, once in this video, the man stops fighting the emu. It just walks back to its enclosure. So I guess the lesson here is leave them alone and they'll go back home when it's time to eat.
15: Or here's a better lesson. Don't get a darn emu. Why would you need it anyway?
13: That's a good point. But
15: whatever happened to, like, get a cat, get a dog.
12: Cute.
13: 8:13, back to traffic and weather together. That's today's top five.
12: Good morning. Still working on a crash in Byron Center. Injuries reported at 100th Street and Division. In Grand Rapids, a crash on the Beltline northbound at 28th Street. Left lane is blocked. Disabled vehicle, 131 northbound after 196. And right now, just a 5-minute delay on 131 southbound from Ann Street to 196. That's a look at your traffic from the Big B Coffee Traffic Center.
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21: See, we get another day with sunshine and 70s, but this is going to be the last one for a while. Look for some high clouds coming in late today with a high up around 74, light south wind. Tonight, increasing clouds, chance of showers arriving late, low right around 58. And for Wednesday, good chance of rain showers with lots of clouds. Isolated thunderstorm possible with a high of 68. And for Thursday, we'll maintain that chance of rain showers. I'm Stern 2-8 meteorologist Matt Kirkwood, tracking West Michigan's weather. For News Radio with 1300 and 106.9 FM.
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13: 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Dave Wheaton's in the newsroom with an update.
1: Iran's Revolutionary Guard calling President Trump a liar when it comes to wanting to end the conflict. Could there be a utility rate freeze in the state of Michigan? One state legislature says he's trying. And Tennessee grandmother is suing after facial recognition software falsely ID'd her in a crime. She spent 6 months in jail. Those stories and more coming up at the bottom of the hour.
13: By the way, a celebrity death and an anniversary that we talked about last hour. On this date in 1985, ABC debuted MacGyver.
12: Oh.
13: We gave away our tickets today for Buddy Guy and Grand Funk Railroad to the first person through who exuberantly identified this as the MacGyver theme.
12: Yes.
13: Which was a show. But then Schmitty also had the principal on Saved by the Bell passed away yesterday.
12: Yeah, Dennis Haskins. Real quick, back to MacGyver. You know, when I was in preschool, you filled out the About Me. This was my favorite show, and my parents had to have a parent-teacher conference.
1: Why?
12: Yeah, they said it was inappropriate. I was like, well, I hope you're not caught in an emergency where all I have is a rubber band and a paperclip.
1: That's what I'm saying. Thank you.
12: I loved MacGyver. I thought he was so handsome. And he was just, he was the man you needed in an emergency.
13: Your parents had to answer for letting you watch this show.
12: Yes, I vividly remember it. Mary Poppins Preschool, what a bunch of judgy people.
1: Yeah, well, the name says it all, I think. Yeah,
13: I will say, were you inspired by the contents of your clown purse to be prepared for anything?
12: Schmitty, yes.
13: And I say that not derogatorily, just that like a clown car, anything could come out of that person. I've seen lawn chairs come out of that.
12: Do you remember the trunk of my old car?
13: Oh, the trunk of your old car.
12: Oh, my God. Really? If we found ourselves in a snowbank dead of Michigan winter, I could keep us alive for at least 5 days.
13: Yep. A turkey roll I've seen.
12: There's a lot going on back there. Chris was so embarrassed.
1: I don't know why.
13: But road flare.
12: Yes.
13: Sure, can of green beans.
12: But it is fair. I did have a lawn chair come out. Remember when I had my flat tire?
13: Yes. It was winter.
12: And they pulled up and it's like they go, the spare is in your trunk. I go, oh no. And I had to pull everything on the side of 196. God. It was pretty rock bottom.
1: What's
12: we cleaned
1: this?
12: It out after that.
1: Oh, Mr. Hoffa?
12: He pulled out champagne flutes. I'm like, I don't know what those are doing in there.
1: Wow.
13: Wood Radio News Time is now 8:21.
1: In Wood Radio Sports, the Big Ten has some new rules. Michigan State running back out. And the Red Wings finalized their opening roster. Detroit Lions wide receiver Amon-Ra St. Brown played 74% of offensive snaps against the New York Giants. And, well, he was seen leaving the field slowly, sparking a lot of talk about possible injury. Coach Dan Campbell providing updates on St. Brown, center Cade Maid, as well as safety Thomas Harper, indicating that St. Brown's issue, minor. He'll be back on the field a little bit later on. Mays not ready to play for this week, while Harper is on injured reserve for at least the next four games. Campbell remains uncertain about Harper's return this season.
15: The New York Giants have traded for Minnesota Vikings quarterback J.J. McCarthy after losing Jackson Dart for the rest of the 26th NFL season due to a knee injury. McCarthy, the 10th overall pick in the 2024 draft. Big Ten Conference has adopted a new rule that would prohibit men's and women's basketball players who left school to play at the professional level from keeping their eligibility. The conference making that announcement yesterday, deeming players who signed professional contracts with the NBA, G League, or WNBA as ineligible to play for any of the conference schools. The rule also covers athletes who declared for the NBA or the WNBA drafts, but did not withdraw their names or declare an intent to return to school in the time frame that was allowed. Michigan State running back Cam Edwards suffering a season-ending knee injury during the game against Nebraska. In an Instagram post, Edwards expressed determination to overcome this setback and return stronger. The Detroit Red Wings finalizing their opening roster for the 2026-27 season with 23 players, making minor adjustments before the deadline. Goaltender Carter Guiland will be playing with our Griffins, while newcomer Andreas Englund has been designated as immigration non-roster, and defenseman Jacob Bernard Docker was placed on injured reserve. And that's a look at sports.
13: Griffins captain Dominic Schine with us in the next half hour, 8:36 this morning to talk about the upcoming season, 8:23 now, traffic and weather.
12: Good morning. Still working on a crash with injuries in Byron Center, 100th Street at Division. Disabled vehicle in Grand Rapids, 131 northbound after 196. And taking a look, construction, just a 5-minute delay, 131 southbound from Ann Street past 196. That's a look at your traffic.
13: Man, it was like an hour this time yesterday. We're learning. Forecast now from Matt Kirkwood.
21: Steve, we get another day with sunshine and 70s, but this is going to be the last one for a while. Look for some high clouds coming in late today with a high up around 74, light south wind. Tonight, increasing clouds. Chance of showers arriving late, low right around 58. And for Wednesday, good chance of rain showers with lots of clouds. Isolated thunderstorm possible, the high of 68. And for Thursday, we'll maintain that chance of rain showers. I'm Stern 2-8 meteorologist Matt Kirkwood, tracking West Michigan's weather. For News Radio with 1300 and 106.9 FM.
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4: This is Bloomberg Money Minute. The next leader for banking giant Goldman Sachs is coming into view. According to the Wall Street Journal, the board is said to have discussed a plan where Chief Operating Officer John Waldron takes over for David Solomon as CEO as early as next year. Solomon has been in the top job for 8 years. Waldron joined Goldman 26 years ago and has steadily risen in rank. Checking on the market, stocks are starting to drift higher. Wall Street is trying to find its footing as traders continue to focus on the potential of the Federal Reserve to hike interest rates. And CarMax is showing signs its turnaround is gaining traction. The used car retailer posted quarterly sales that rose 13% last quarter, more than double Wall Street's forecast. This ends 4 straight quarters of declines. CarMax has been cutting prices to bring in more customers. The company also says it will give an update in November to talk about its new business strategies. Shares of CarMax up more than 45% this year. Courtney Donahoe, Bloomberg Radio.
13: Well, thank you, Courtney. Beautiful start to the day today, although it's happening later and later. Lots of sunshine, some high clouds late. Bottom of the hour news. We'll talk about a rainy day, the first one in a long time. That is coming up tomorrow and in traffic and weather together, as we mentioned. Looking a little better than this time yesterday. Here's the plan. We will get to bottom of the hour news. It comes with traffic and weather together. The Griffins get their season underway on the road with games in Cleveland on Friday and Sunday. They're home a week from Friday. Tickets are available. Captain Dominic Schine will join us. That's just after bottom of the hour news and next on Wood Radio. Good man. Morning.
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7: This is West Michigan's Morning News on Wood Radio. I'm Steve Kelly. It's Tuesday, September 29th. Could there be a utility rate freeze in Michigan? And Iran's Revolutionary Guard calls the president a liar. Here's bottom of the hour news now.
8: Good morning. It's 8:30, 48 on the Lakeshore, 50 in Grand Rapids. I'm Dave Wheaton. This is Wood Radio News. Good-looking sunshine and nice warm temperatures. That's what the folks over at Storm Team 8 are telling us. Forecast coming up. Iran's Revolutionary Guard calls President Trump a liar as mediators try to get diplomacy back on track. Here's Fox's Jonathan Savage.
9: A spokesman for Iran's Revolutionary Guards says Americans need to be told the truth, calling President Trump a big liar. The president has rejected an Iranian offer to reopen the Strait of Hormuz based on the terms of a ceasefire deal agreed in June. The IRGC spokesman adding the US has no choice but to declare failure and leave the Middle East. This as the AP reports mediators are still trying to broker a deal. It cites regional and US officials as saying indirect talks continue to end the fighting and open the strait, but major hurdles remain.
8: The Zeeland Charter Township trustees will be talking about nearly a 2,000-acre solar farm that is planned for a portion of their community at tomorrow night's meeting. Now, that project, which is facing local opposition, has been brought before the Michigan Public Service Commission for their approval. However, a judge has ruled that Public Act 231, which is the act that RWE Energy used to try and sidestep the local government. They say that's too overreaching, and so local government needs to have more of a say. The developer, RWE, says that the solar farm would cover agricultural land in Jamestown and Zeeland townships. Now, the people who live in that area and farm that area say they have genuine concerns on what that will do to their land and how it will affect their animals. Special meeting, by the way, is set for 5:30 at the Township Hall on Byron Road tomorrow afternoon. Wood Radio News Time, 8:31.
10: Good morning. Still working on a crash with injuries in Byron Center, 100th Street at Division. Disabled vehicle in Grand Rapids, 131 northbound after 196. And taking a look, construction, just a 5-minute delay. 131 southbound from Ann Street past 196. That's a look at your traffic from the Big B Coffee Traffic Center.
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12: We'll squeeze in one more beautiful fall day out there. Lots of sunshine giving way to some high clouds late with a high of 74. Tonight, increasing clouds, a chance of a shower arriving late, low temperature right around 58. I'm Storm Team 8 meteorologist Matt Kirkwood tracking West Michigan's weather.
8: 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Well, the State Senate Environmental and Energy Committee Chairman Sean McCann says that he's pushing to get a 3-year utility rate freeze enacted to give people relief from repeated rate hikes. McCann is a Kalamazoo Democrat. He's running for Congress against Republican incumbent Bill Huizinga. He says that the notion is important and strong, even if he's unsure that the bill will get passed by December 31st. Well, 2025 was the third year in a row where the number of bottles returned to stores declined, and that has some calling for the law that's been on our books for the past 50 years to be changed. According to the Michigan Department of Treasury, the recycling rate for beverage containers dropped year over year. In 2025, $389.7 million in 10-cent deposits. That's that extra dime that we pay when we're buying that beverage of our choice. However, $270.4 million was actually refunded. That is just over 69%. That's the lowest it has been since 1990. Folks with the Midwest Independent Retailers Association pushing on state leaders to make changes. They say that they would like to see the law that was passed in 1976 to curb litter repealed. MIRA President Bill Wild says that the Michigan retailers that they have surveyed, well, better than 90% of them say that that law needs to go away. Well, Prism Controls in Lowell, they're expanding its their facility, and with that comes better than 24 new jobs. A company says that they plan to reinvest better than $3.8 million into 15,000 square foot facility in Vergennes Township. Company says that that plan will nearly double the size of their facility and add new equipment as well. And with that, 28 brand spanking new jobs that pay between $22 and $36 an hour. Prism Controls, which started as part of the Herbrooks Poultry Ranch, well, they now work on technology and automated systems for poultry and egg-producing farms. A Tennessee grandmother is suing a North Dakota city and the police department, alleging that a flawed artificial intelligence facial recognition match led to her wrongful arrest and her incarceration for 6 months. Fox's Ted Lindner with the story.
13: Angela Lipp says she was arrested at gunpoint in July 2025 while caring for four children, then extradited to North Dakota and held on a $100,000 bond. The lawsuit alleges police failed to verify the AI match or consider evidence showing Lipp was in Tennessee when the bank thefts occurred. Lipp says those records showed she was in Tennessee when the crimes happened, but investigators failed to fully check that evidence. She spent 108 days in a Tennessee jail before being extradited to North Dakota, where she was held. Prosecutors dismissed all charges in December of 2025.
8: 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I'm Dave Wheaton on West Michigan's News, Weather, and Traffic Station. 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
7: 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It is time to kick off our weekly conversations with your Grand Rapids Griffins, who get the season underway on the road in Cleveland Friday, Sunday. Games you'll hear on Wood Radio. Home opener, by the way, is a week from Friday at Van Andel Arena. And who better to start those conversations with then?
28: Here comes the Griffins, Matt Forrest, shot on right wing, walks in, drives the shot, score! Dominic Schein threads the needle from the right wing circle.
7: Dominic Schein, a captain of the Griffins, thank you so much for doing this today.
29: Oh yeah, thanks for having me.
7: 11th season with the Griffins. As we kick things off, talk to us a little bit about maybe what has changed since the start of your career and what you're looking forward to the most this season.
29: Yeah, I think the things that have changed is the game's a lot faster. You know, a lot more young guys in the league now, and it's been really fun to get to know them and, you know, get to be here this whole time. I feel really blessed to be able to be with this organization still.
10: You know, Dominic, you bring up the young guys. You guys are a pretty young team compared to last season, quite a few new faces. What are your expectations from this team? And there any new players that we're going to come to love?
29: Yeah, I mean, there's a ton of young talent that come in. You know, that's the way the NHL and the AHL are trending. It's a lot of younger guys are in the league. We have a lot of great older guys who are going to be here, and my expectation is we get off to a good start and, you know, kind of finish what we feel like we left on the table last year.
7: There has been some interesting stuff going on with the parent club when it comes to a GM, now interim GM, who came from the Griffins. Any idea about whether or not you'll be asked to be the general manager?
29: Yeah. No, I can't really say I know anything about that, but I know Sean, I've known Sean for a long time. He's going to do a great job, so we're excited.
10: You can see where we would think that. Second season as a captain, Dominic, how much of an honor is that? And what are maybe some of the challenges you're ready to meet that comes with being the captain of a team like this?
29: Yeah, it feels great. You know, I love this organization. I love, you know, the Red Wings. I love the Griffins. So I feel really proud to be here. I think, you know, expectations are the same. You know, there's a lot of pressure. We gotta perform. I feel like we had an amazing year last year, but we didn't get the job done, you know, in playoffs. So I just want to get off to a good start with the guys and get things rolling.
7: Talk to us a little bit about our role as fans of the Grand Rapids Griffins. A lot has been said about how consistent the fan base has been. Can you give us a sense of the difference that a nice, rowdy, happy crowd makes at Van Andel Arena to what it is that you guys do?
29: Oh, it makes a huge difference. You know, you think about, you know, how many games we play in a season. So, you know, we play, you know, 72 games, you know, 36 at home. So those games at home, you know, sometimes you're coming from a long road trip or, you know, you're a little tired from the game before. And, you know, if we come home, we have a lot of fans in the building. It just brings the energy of the guys up, gets everyone going. It's just a lot more fun to play for.
7: All of them on sale. Single team, single game tickets are available. 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You'll hear those games on Wood Radio throughout the season. If there's a conflict over on the sports station, Dominic Schein, captain of the Griffins, great stuff. Thank you for your time today. Best wishes for a great season.
29: Well, thanks, guys. Thanks for having me.
7: 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I believe it's the game 96.1 is the sports dish. It's time for traffic and weather, 8:42.
10: All right, we've got crews still working on that crash in Byron Center. Injuries on scene on 100th Street at Division. But 131 southbound looking pretty okay. Just a five-minute delay from Ann Street to just past 196. That's a look at your traffic from the Big B Coffee Traffic Center.
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12: Steve, we get one more day with this beautiful fall weather pattern. That means more sunshine, warm temperatures today that will give way to a few high-level clouds late this afternoon. Look for a high temperature at least 74, light south wind. Tonight, increasing clouds with a chance of showers arriving by daybreak tomorrow morning. Low right around 58. For Wednesday, mostly cloudy, chance of rain showers. Can't rule out an isolated thunderstorm. High temperature right around 68. I'm Storm Team 8 meteorologist Matt Kirkwood tracking West Michigan's weather. For News Radio Wood 1300 and 106.9 FM.
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13: 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Be there.
7: Well, that's dang near 8:47. Let's get back to the newsroom. Dave Wheaton, what's coming up?
14: Good morning. Well, we've got Secretary of State Marco Rubio says that a foreign actor was clearly involved in that apparent attack at the UK base. Zeeland Charter Township trustees talking about nearly 2,000 acre solar farm. Those stories are more at the top of the hour.
7: All right. Is there anything that it's been such a busy show today, we haven't had a chance to just let it breathe. Dave and I went deep on Google searches for B-1 bombers.
14: Oh, man.
7: Since this thing at Fairford Air Force, well, it's RAF Fairford. So here's how it works.
15: Okay.
7: There are a bunch of RAFs, Royal Air Force bases in England, that the United States operates, but they're still called RAF blank, Fairford, home of the so-and-so United States Air Force installation unit, whatever. And so that's why it can be a little confusing. And according to Jonathan Savage, and you'll hear the conversation that we had in the podcast section at woodradio.com, he went in depth on this thing. According to him, everybody knew that we were flying B-1s out of there, running missions, sorties. Do we still call them that?
14: We do call them sorties, yes.
7: So we were running sorties all the way to Iran.
14: Yeah.
7: So I had no idea, and both Dave and I started Googling at the same time, and during commercial breaks on the intercom, we're like, Cliff Clavin on the B-1.
14: Oh, 100%.
7: Do you know this thing's got about a 7,000-mile range without being refueled? If it's refueled, it could just go around the clock.
14: Yeah, nonstop. Well, I knew it had a great range. I didn't know it was 7,000 miles, though. And I knew that it had a massive payload. But again, I mean, I went full-on dork on this, and that's the only way to describe it, man. It's so here we go. I still have it up. So the total weight, fuel expectations, 265,000 pounds of fuel.
7: Come on now.
14: I mean, hello.
7: So the payload is negligible compared to the fuel. Almost.
14: Exactly. And so the total weight of the bomber.
7: We'll get to you in a minute, Schmidt.
14: Yeah. When the total weight of the bomber when it takes off fully loaded is 477,000 pounds. Holy cow.
7: That's hard to wrap your head around, that you can get a thrust to weight ratio that will then take that vehicle supersonic.
14: Oh, absolutely. It's just crazy. And when it goes full afterburners, all four engines, because it has four engines, it is burning 70 pounds of fuel per second. Holy cow.
7: So that's when they put raw fuel downstream
14: to the
7: burn off the unused oxygen. The oxygen's used to keep the fan blades from melting. It gets so hot.
14: Yeah, so basically, think of like when you're traveling down 131 at that breakneck speed that you like to do.
15: No, not anymore. I have a dash cam.
14: Okay.
7: Sandy.
15: And it, Chris warned me, it also records the inside of the car.
14: Yes.
7: Oh. It,
14: how did you not know that?
7: That's awkward.
15: Well, no, because I'm not out here on B-bombers doing gas stuff. I'm a poor damsel in distress.
7: You got it. Your kids aren't watching that, are they? Because
15: stop it.
7: You could be a little salty at times.
14: It's true. I used to drive Uber. I love that camera.
15: I love a military man in dress blues. That's what I have to give this conversation.
14: Okay. There you go.
15: I love a military man in dress blues.
7: You want to get back to the B1 then?
15: Yeah.
14: Okay. Well, then go for it. What's next? What's the payload on that bad boy?
7: 75,000 pounds.
14: That's huge, man. That's impressive.
7: Yeah.
14: Yeah, the B1 is just cool. Just love it.
7: Good talk.
14: Yeah.
7: And this aviation segment, not sponsored.
15: Not sponsored. Right.
14: But it should be. It could be.
7: Wood Radio News Time, 8:51. Back to traffic and weather.
15: Good morning. Crews still on scene of a crash in Byron Center. Injuries reported on 100th Street at Division. Checking in, 131 southbound in Grand Rapids. A 5-minute backup from Ann Street to past 196. That's a look at your traffic.
7: And now the forecast. Storm teammates Matt Kirkwood in the tracking center with another beautiful fall day to talk about. But a little rain in the forecast.
16: Yeah, for the first time in 9 days, we'll have a chance of rain for tomorrow, Steve. It looks like today we're going to squeeze out yet again a beautiful fall day with a combination of sunshine and above average temperatures that likely peak right around 74. Looks like later today we'll see a few high-level clouds thicken up and a light south wind. Tonight, those clouds will continue to increase across the area and eventually lead to some showers by daybreak tomorrow morning and a low right around 58. We'll continue with that threat of rain Wednesday, Thursday, and probably into the first half of Friday with temperatures that will be cooler. For instance, tomorrow with the mostly cloudy conditions and showers, look for a high of 68. Currently in downtown Grand Rapids, a clear sky, but to the north and also to the east of Grand Rapids, some reports of fog. We have a temperature of 53 and Muskegon at 52. I'm Storm Team meteorologist Matt Kirkwood tracking West Michigan's weather. 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
7: And thank you, Matt. And before officially we start parting shots, I wanted to get two talkbacks that targeted something that we were talking about at this time yesterday. We were all grossed out talking at this time yesterday about the old hand towel dispenser, the cloth one that used to be at bars and restaurants and bowling alleys. You have to leave out the G.
14: Yeah.
7: And we got this talk back after the program, the little microphone on the iHeartRadio app brought to you by MKD.
17: Hey, I'm listening to you guys right now in Budapest, Hungary. But I thought I'd let you know that this week in Austria, they had the cloth roller in the bathroom that we went into.
7: Yep.
17: See you soon.
7: Yeah, that thing used to, so we went on and on about how that thing would recycle itself and get wet and gross, and then somebody went deep.
18: Guys, the roller towel story is an old urban legend. The fact is, these things had two rollers in them, a clean towel on a roller in the top that looped down to the bottom and came up again to a take-up reel. Steve will know what that means. And when you pulled on the towel, both rollers turned. When you got to the end of the clean towel, the dirty towel was completely rolled up.
7: Yes.
15: I didn't realize the towel rollers still had ambassadors.
7: Maybe.
14: Okay. So, but then why was it wet then?
7: That's the thing. I don't. We got to get this.
14: And oftentimes, rather nasty looking.
15: I bet that one in Austria has been there since the war.
7: That was Gary.
15: That's seen a lot.
7: That's true.
15: Yeah.
7: Plus 30, they put that one in.
14: Yeah, I was going to say, you're talking World War II, right? Yeah, okay. Yeah. All right.
7: Let's get to parting shots here. Dave, anything that we missed about any sort of hand dryer?
14: Storm the beaches in Normandy, use a wet towel. I don't know. I got nothing now. I'm just, wow.
7: Schmitty.
15: I got two things, if I may.
7: Yeah.
15: Number one. Good job, West Michigan. We did nice with the 131 southbound today, and that deserves some accolades.
14: I couldn't agree more.
15: I don't think we were longer than a 7-minute delay today.
14: Yeah, it's a way better improvement than yesterday's week in a day.
15: Well, well done.
7: Yesterday, we logged things up. The Four Horsemen of the Apocalypse, I think, was stuck in traffic.
14: Oh, yeah.
15: 6 a.m., tires everywhere, cats sleeping with dogs. It was awful. So we did great today.
14: No, I've seen marriages that didn't last as long as that thing going south on 131. Holy cow.
15: And second, just give me a quick minute. I'm not coming at you, Lions fans, but what a game for Chicago last night.
7: Holy smokes.
15: The Bears holding the Eagles to a full second half shutout. Couldn't even get past them. And I want to bring that up because I also know Sharon and Mary are listening right now. It's a great day to be a Chicago fan because the Cubs start playoff action with a wild card game tonight at 10 o'clock against the Padres. It's a great time.
7: Careful, Schmitty. You'll be doing sports soon.
14: There you go. Go right ahead.
7: We are back first thing tomorrow morning, and the slate is pretty much packed. We will be talking more to the right place about that poultry thing you were talking about today. It's pretty amazing. Also, on the program tomorrow, we'll talk about anti-bullying, something great going on with Cornerstone University, traffic and weather together, more tickets to give away for Buddy Guy as well tomorrow. Good. And Grand Funk Railroad. Happy birthday, Mark Farner, today.
15: Heck yes.
7: 78 years old today. See you tomorrow at 5. Have a

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6: Why's the basketball court all wet? Because the players kept dribbling on it.
7: The dad joke. 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
11: Good morning. It's 9 o'clock. I'm Dave Wheaton. This is Wood Radio News. Beautiful sunshine today and warm temperatures. Folks over at Storm Team 8 say that it's going to be a good-looking day. They have our full forecast coming up. Well, Secretary of State Marco Rubio says that a foreign actor was clearly involved in an apparent plot to attack a U.S.-run airbase in England. Fox's Jonathan Savage. He has more from London.
12: Counter-terror detectives say they're investigating multiple lines of inquiry into events at RAF Fairford, including that a foreign country was in some way involved. They've released on bail five men arrested near the airbase in the early hours of Sunday. Secretary of State Marco Rubio speaking to Fox News.
13: What could have happened in the UK over the weekend is a very serious situation. It's one that clearly involves the hands of a foreign actor. I won't get into great detail about that yet.
12: The men remain under investigation with their movements and contact with others highly restricted. A cordon is in place around three vans found at the scene.
11: The Zeeland Charter Township trustees will be talking about a nearly 2,000-acre solar farm that is planned for a portion of their community at tomorrow night's meeting. That project, which is facing local opposition, has been brought before the Michigan Public Service Commission for their approval. However, a judge has ruled that Public Act 231, which allows entities wanting solar and wind energy to be built to sidestep local communities and go directly to the state. Well, the judge says that's a bit overreaching, and he wants that to be revisited. The folks with the developer, RWE, say that the solar farm would cover agricultural land in Jamestown and Zeeland townships. The people who live in that area and farm that area say they have genuine concerns as to what that'll do to their land, as well as how it'll affect their animals. A special meeting is set for 5:30 at the Township Hall on Byron Road tomorrow. Well, the cleanup continues at the site of what was once the plastics plant in South Haven. Now, the blaze at East Jordan Plastics raged for 14 hours, and crews from a dozen different fire departments from three different counties dumped better than 2 million gallons of water on that fire. Now, the folks with the EPA said that there is no air quality issues, and the folks with Eagle say that they do not believe that PFAS was part of that runoff, but they're running tests just to make sure and to be on the safe side. The company says that they're hoping to get employees back to work as soon as possible. Cause of the blaze is unknown right now.
14: One more beautiful fall day in this gorgeous weather pattern. Lots of sunshine to look forward to today, but by the tail end of it, some high-level clouds will be moving in. High temperature up around 74, light south wind. Tonight, increasing clouds with a chance of showers arriving late, low temperature of 58. For Wednesday, mostly cloudy, chance of showers, isolated thunderstorm, and a high temperature right around 68. Looks like Thursday, a few more showers in the picture. I'm Storm Team 8 meteorologist Matt Kirkwood, tracking West Michigan's weather.
11: Right now, we've got 48 along the lakeshore. It's 50 right here in Grand Rapids under mostly sunny skies. Your next news? Well, it comes at 9:30. We'll give you breaking news as it happens. I'm Dave Wheaton.

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3: Good morning. It's 10 o'clock, 53 degrees at the Lakeshore, 59 and sunny in Grand Rapids. I'm James Gimmel, Wood Radio News. President Trump is holding an AI summit today. NBC's Monica Elbow reports.
4: President Trump set to host a group of tech titans at the White House to discuss the future of artificial intelligence on the heels of a major move by OpenAI stopping the release of its new model over security concerns. The head of safety systems at the company saying the new model, quote, didn't quite meet the bar in terms of staying within scope and authorization.
3: That summit comes as concerns grow over AI's potential threat to humanity. Trump and House Speaker Mike Johnson will host Meta's Mark Zuckerberg and the heads of several other organizations. Our top local story, the city of Walker is holding the first of two open houses this morning for residents and public officials to provide and receive input about a proposed public safety millage. It would appear on the November 3rd election ballot. The first meeting just got underway. The second will run from 6 p.m. to 8 at Fire Station Number 3 on 3 Mile Road. Voters will be asked whether they'll support a proposed dedicated millage of 1.75 mils to provide funds for police and fire over 10 years. Grand Rapids police are investigating an early morning assault near the Blue Bridge downtown. Officers found an injured man just after midnight, took him to a hospital. His name, age, and condition have not been released yet. Police are searching for the attacker. Dick Street Elementary students will head back to the classroom Wednesday following a fire that broke out September 21st in the school library. However, because of the extensive smoke and water damage, classes will temporarily be held in the former Elegant Public Schools Pine Trails building in Elegant Township. Cause of that fire is still being investigated. Time running out for Michigan residents to get help with their heating bills.
5: The Michigan Department of Treasury is reminding qualified homeowners and renters they have less than a week left to apply for the home heating credit. All applications must be received by this Wednesday, September 30th.
3: And that was the Michigan News Network's Greg Bowman. In sports, the Major League Baseball playoffs begin today with the wild card round. The Phillies visit the Braves at 2, the White Sox at the Astros at 5, the Red Sox visit the Yankees at 8, the Cubs take on the Padres at 10 p.m., the Detroit Red Wings host the New York Rangers on Friday at 6:30 in their first regular season game. The Grand Rapids Griffins open their season at 7 o'clock on the road Friday at the Cleveland Monsters.
6: Squeeze in one more beautiful fall day out there. Lots of sunshine giving way to some high clouds late with a high of 74. Tonight, increasing clouds, a chance of a shower arriving late, low temperature right around 58. I'm Storm Team 8 meteorologist Matt Kirkwood tracking West Michigan's weather.
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2: Good morning. It's 11 o'clock, 60 degrees at the lakeshore, 63 and sunny in Grand Rapids. I'm James Gimmel, Wood Radio News. President Trump is launching a new government website powered by artificial intelligence. The president says the platform will help Americans navigate a range of federal government services and give more power to the people.
3: With America.gov, the federal government no longer stands in your way, and it stands only at your service. And that's what we're doing. We're simplifying it. We're glamorizing it. We're making it what it should be.
2: It comes as many big tech leaders are calling on the Trump administration to implement new safeguards and regulations on AI over mounting concerns about the danger of more advanced models. Multiple AI companies say they've had their new models escape training environments and hack outside websites. Former Special Counsel Jack Smith testifying today before the Senate Judiciary Committee about his dismantled criminal investigations into President Trump.
4: I made those decisions without regard to President Trump's political association, activities, beliefs, or candidacy in the 2024 presidential election.
2: Our top local story, an affordable housing developer wants to bring 40 units of senior housing to Grand Rapids. Kentucky-based Volker Development plans to construct a four-story building on South Division Avenue, south of Martin Luther King Jr. Street. Wood TV reports city documents show that the site plan has been cleared so far initially and now heading to the Grand Rapids Planning Commission for final review. If approved, the complex would feature a fitness room, a patio, a 20-space parking lot, replacing a 1930 building currently standing on the property. Nearly 370 new homes could soon be coming to the Elegant County's Lake Town Township. The Planning Commission will review two major housing developments on October 7th. Together, the Lake Town Green and Lake Town 71 projects would bring 369 units to vacant land near 60th Street. Covenant Development is seeking approval to build single-family homes and condos along 147th Avenue. Meanwhile, two other developers are proposing 195 homes, townhomes, and courtyard units on 146th Avenue. In sports, the Grand Rapids Griffins open the season Friday at 7 p.m. at the Cleveland Monsters. We'll have that on Wood Radio. The Red Wings host the New York Rangers in their opener Friday night at 6:30. The Major League Baseball playoffs get underway today. It is the wild card round.
5: We'll squeeze in one more beautiful fall day out there. Lots of sunshine giving way to some high clouds late with a high of 74. Tonight, increasing clouds, a chance of a shower arriving late, low temperature right around 58. I'm Storm Team 8 meteorologist Matt Kirkwood tracking West Michigan's weather.
2: And I'm James Gimmel on West Michigan's news, weather, and traffic station. 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

0: 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I'm James Kimmel, Wood Radio News. President Trump says the new America.gov website, powered by artificial intelligence, will help you find federal government services easier.
1: Instead of forcing citizens to search through the endless maze of tens of thousands of terrible government websites and rules, and more than 10,000 forms, you have over 10,000 forms to do basic acts. You'll now have one front door for every single question.
0: Our top local story, Grand Rapids police are looking for the person who attacked a man on the Blue Bridge early this morning. They responded to the downtown assault a little after midnight, took the man to a hospital in unknown condition. Police have not said yet whether a weapon was used. No details have been released so far about the man's age or condition or who attacked him. Instead of a bite out of a burger, a restaurant employee in Coldwater took a bite out of a coworker.
2: Last night, reports say 22-year-old Austin Lawhead believed a coworker stole from him. They argued, which led to Lawhead jumping over the Burger King counter and attacking a 46-year-old. It was on video, and it looks like Lawhead grappled with the victim and bit him in the face.
3: Hey, somebody called him!
2: When police arrived, they found the victim bleeding from multiple head injuries. He was taken to the hospital for treatment. The Branch County Prosecutor's Office charging Lawhead with assault with intent to do great bodily harm, less than murder. Ryan Recker for the Michigan News Network.
0: Investigators say they found nearly 2 kilograms of fentanyl and carfentanil in Ramiko Javon Irvin's apartment last year, and now the U.S. Attorney's Office in Grand Rapids says he's going to prison for more than 11 years. Police say they found the drugs hidden in shoeboxes under a child's bed and a revolver. Grand Rapids police investigating an early morning shooting downtown. As mentioned earlier, a fashion show will benefit the Mental Health Foundation of West Michigan on Friday. Walk with Purpose Mental Health Fashion Show Gala will be held in the JW Marriott in Grand Rapids from 5 p.m. to 9:30 p.m. Proceeds will go toward the Be Nice campaign. And sports, Major League Baseball's playoffs get underway this afternoon. The Phillies visit the Braves at 2 o'clock. And the White Sox are at the Astros at 5, among other contests tonight.
4: Sunshine for now with high temperatures reaching the mid-70s this afternoon. Clouds will grow tonight ahead of a chance for rain overnight. Those rain showers continuing for much of the day on Wednesday and Thursday. Tracking West Michigan's weather, I'm Storm Team 8 meteorologist Sarah Flynn.
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0: And their three white vans heading towards RAF Fairford and alerted the police, prompting a bomb squad response and the evacuation of 85 homes. The five British men in their 20s from London were arrested on Sunday on suspicion of explosives and terrorism offenses, then released on Monday.
1: Iran has denied any involvement in that alleged plot. The number of job openings fell slightly in August. The Labor Department says 7.1 million jobs were available, which is fewer than many economists expected. The number and rate of hires was little changed at 5.2 million for the month. According to a JOLTS report, the number of total separations, including quits and layoffs, were unchanged. Our top local story, former Kanawha Hills Athletic Director Ross Willick got a lot of vocal support from parents at today's special board meeting, but he didn't get much support from the board members. They voted 6-1 to uphold his August firing following a probe into a high school strength class that investigators said was essentially used as an all-male program in violation of federal law. The board cited that and accusations that Willick retaliated against some of those who spoke up about it. Wood TV reports school district attorney Marshall Great listed several reasons at the board meeting for the termination, including financial oversight problems. Willick's defense attorney disputes all that. Grand Rapids police are investigating an early morning assault near the Blue Bridge downtown. Officers found an injured man just after midnight and took him to a hospital. His name, age, and condition have not been reported yet. In sports, the Major League Baseball playoffs begin this afternoon. The Grand Rapids Griffins open their season Friday at Cleveland. We'll carry that on Wood Radio. The Red Wings host the New York Rangers in their season opener Friday at 6:30. Wood Radio News Time, 103.
2: Sunshine for now with high temperatures reaching the mid-70s this afternoon. Clouds will grow tonight ahead of a chance for rain overnight. Those rain showers continuing for much of the day on Wednesday and Thursday. Tracking West Michigan's weather, I'm Storm Team 8 meteorologist Sarah Flynn.
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0: President Trump's communications with senators as he pressured lawmakers to block certification of the 2020 presidential election. Our top local story, Hastings native Gordon Johncock won one of the most exciting Indianapolis 500 races in history in 1973 and won another in 1982. The local legend has died at age 90 from natural causes. He also won the 1976 IndyCar Championship and took the checkered flag 25 times en route to the Hall of Fame. Former Kettawa Hills Athletic Director Ross Willick got a lot of vocal support from parents at today's special school board meeting, but he didn't get much support from the board members themselves. They voted 6-1 to uphold his August firing following a probe into a high school strength class that investigators said was essentially used as an all-male program in violation of federal law. In sports, the Major League Baseball playoffs begin this afternoon. In fact, momentarily, the Phillies will be visiting the Atlanta Braves. The White Sox are at the Astros at 5. The Red Sox visit the Yankees at 8. And the Cubs take on the Padres at 10 p.m.
1: Sunshine for now with high temperatures reaching the mid-70s this afternoon. Clouds will grow tonight ahead of a chance for rain overnight. Those rain showers continuing for much of the day on Wednesday and Thursday. Tracking West Michigan's weather, I'm Storm Team 8 meteorologist Sarah Flynn.
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0: 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And you're right. Everybody under the sun has an opinion on this case. I actually found one that I thought was intriguing because I didn't expect it. Sonny Hostin is right now defending the seven Cornell students, saying that in her experience as a prosecutor, she's saying a lot of what I said, which is these cases, they don't just let guys walk. There has to be pretty substantial evidence that there might have been, I don't know if we have that clip in from her yet, but that there might have been some form of consent. And I rarely say this, but I would actually just echo Sonny here, because I think that that is very likely to be found to be true as more of this evidence comes out. In other words, Buck, let me put it to you this way.
1: Sorry, I thought we were playing a Sonny Hostin clip.
0: Well, I thought we had it, but evidently we don't have that clip yet. Here, what I would say is, prosecutors, I know that there's this idea out there that, like, oh, everybody's being protected, and prosecutors are not just going to let somebody who is guilty of something like this.
1: This is a volatile, this is a huge case. This is a huge thing. This is the kind of case that if a prosecutor fumbled, it ends their career. By the way, rightly so. If there was a gang rape that took place, it's a horrible, a heinous crime that people should be prosecuted to the fullest extent of the law. We also have to know, though, that we have a justice system for a reason, and we have the presentation of evidence and the ability to mount a defense and all of these things, because there have been high profile false gang rape cases on campuses or adjacent to campuses involving college students. And, you know, we need to keep that as well in mind here. We have to get to what is true, not what the online mob is demanding.
0: Yes. Yes. I mean, and I've just seen it happen so often where people decide what the story of a case is, and then more of the evidence comes out. And again, I just don't think, by the way, Cornell, not exactly a location where I think you could get away with a lot of crimes. Fair to say? I mean, it's not as if they have an overloaded police department that is incapable of handling the criminal load there. Again, we'll play Sonny for you. I can't believe I'm saying this, but I think I'm going to agree with
1: Sonny. This is a big deal, Clay, if this is true. Oh, there's something I don't have time to get to now. We'll get to the other side of this. 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
5: Good afternoon. It's 1:30, 71 degrees at the Lakeshore, 75 and mostly sunny in Grand Rapids. I'm James Skimmel, Wood Radio News. A local auto racing legend has died. Details on that story in just a moment. But first, former special counsel Jack Smith has testified on Capitol Hill today before the Judiciary Committee Republicans long maintaining that Smith used possibly illegal tactics while investigating President Trump's alleged efforts to challenge the results of the 2020 election. In his opening statement, Smith said the charges against Trump were the result of what he says is solid evidence. President Trump says the new America.gov website, powered by AI, will help you find federal government services.
6: Instead of forcing citizens to search through the endless maze of tens of thousands of terrible government websites and rules, and more than 10,000 forms, you have over 10,000 forms to do basic acts, you'll now have one front door for every single question.
5: Our top local story, former Muskegon Heights Fire Chief Sean Derek Roberson's criminal case is being bound over to circuit court. Wood TV reports he waived his preliminary examination today on tax evasion and other charges. Unless a plea deal is reached, the 52-year-old will stand trial. The charges followed a July raid at City Hall. In sports, former racing legend Gordon Johncock has died at age 90. The Hastings native won the Indianapolis 500 in 1973 and 82. He was also the winner of the 1976 IndyCar Championship. The Major League Baseball playoffs begin today with the wild card round.
7: Sunshine for now with high temperatures reaching the mid-70s this afternoon. Clouds will grow tonight ahead of a chance for rain overnight. Those rain showers continuing for much of the day on Wednesday and Thursday. Tracking West Michigan's weather, I'm Storm Team 8 meteorologist Sarah Flynn.
5: 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Bulletins when they break. I'm James Skimmel on West Michigan's news, weather, and traffic station. 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

0: Northbound 131, double lane closures at Ann Street. Again, that's going to continue through October 12th. Slow go back to West River Drive in Comstock Park. And eastbound 96 at Walker Avenue. We got delays eastbound 196 between 131 and Lake Michigan Drive as well. Keep in mind that ramp eastbound and northbound shut down until next month. I'm Dave Cackley. That's a look at traffic.
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1: Clogbusters! Sunshine for now with high temperatures reaching the mid-70s this afternoon. Cloud cover, though, will increase tonight ahead of a chance for rain. Most of that rain will hold off until Wednesday morning, continuing throughout the day and even into Thursday and Friday. Temperatures will be a bit cooler during this time frame, topping off in the mid-60s, and most of West Michigan will see a half to an inch of rain. The weekend, dry sunshine makes a return. Tracking West Michigan's weather, I'm Storm Team 8 meteorologist Sarah Flynn.
5: 76 degrees on the lake shore and in Grand Rapids. 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The Kanawha Hills Board of Education has upheld the firing of former district athletic director Ross Wilichek on a 6-1 vote. Because of a large turnout of parents, today's special board meeting was moved from the administration building to the high school auditorium. The school board voted to oust him in August after an independent investigation found that a high school strength class allegedly was restricted to male athletes only, and after claims that he retaliated against some of those who voiced their concerns to the district. Cleanup and restoration are taking place at Dick Street Elementary. While the community is helping teachers and staff prepare an Allegan school as a temporary space. Surrounding school districts donated furniture and the Grand Valley State University wrestling team moved it in. Coach RJ Boudreau tells Wood TV it was an uplifting experience for his guys.
6: They recognize that wrestling is really hard and it's going to bring them opportunities, and those opportunities are going to allow them to be better husbands, be better fathers, community members, and that was like put into action.
5: The district was overwhelmed with the amount of school supplies donated. If you're looking to support the school, there's a link to a fund on their website. Students will return to class tomorrow. Wood Radio News Time is 3:05.
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0: And Friday. Temperatures will be a bit cooler during this time frame, topping off in the mid-60s, and most of West Michigan will see a half to an inch of rain. The weekend, dry sunshine makes a return. Tracking West Michigan's weather, I'm Storm Team 8 meteorologist Sarah Flynn.
1: 76 degrees on the lakeshore and in Grand Rapids. 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Grand Rapids Community College has named its first permanent female president. Catherine Rogalski has been named the vice president of academic affairs and workforce development at Northeast Wisconsin Technical College. She's bringing over 25 years of higher education leadership experience with her to GRCC. Rogalski earned her bachelor's degree from Northeastern Illinois University, a master's degree from the University of Chicago, and her Doctor of Education in Adult and Higher Education from Northern Illinois University. Grand Rapids police are investigating an early morning assault near the Blue Bridge downtown. Officers found an injured man just after midnight and took him to a hospital. His name, age, and condition have not been released yet. Police are searching for the attacker. They've not said whether a weapon was used. The Jim Crow Museum is getting a new home in Mecosta County.
2: Fair Estate in Big Rapids has had a Jim Crow museum for decades, but this is a standalone building with some 30,000 exhibits. Museum founder Dr. David Pilgrim explains Jim Crow.
3: Jim Crow was the name of a stage character who dressed in blackface and mocked and belittled African Americans. And at some point, he became famous, and the name Jim Crow became a synonym for the racial caste system in the U.S. And I think most people, when they think of Jim Crow, they think of the whites only signs or the no black signs.
2: Pilgrim says they do have a digital story about the mother of the civil rights movement and longtime Detroit resident Rosa Parks. Beth Fisher, Michigan News Network.
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1: 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I'm Emma Olson on West Michigan's news, weather, and traffic station. 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
10: Good afternoon. It's 5 o'clock, 77 degrees on the lake shore and in Grand Rapids. I'm Emma Olson for Wood Radio News. Our top national story, Secretary of State Marco Rubio says an alleged terror plot targeting a UK airbase used by the U.S. military clearly involves the hands of a foreign actor.
11: What happened this weekend could have been and was, I think, a very serious threat. And I want to thank the UK for their cooperation and their help on it. There's a lot more news that will come out on this in the days to come.
10: Speaking last night on Fox News, Rubio added that the incident was responded to appropriately. Five unidentified men were arrested close to the base at Fairford in West England on Sunday. That's where U.S. bombers have been flying missions against Iran. Our top local story, former Muskegon Heights Fire Chief Sean Derek Roberson's criminal case is being bound over to circuit court. Wood TV reports he waived his preliminary examination today on tax evasion and drug charges. Unless a plea deal is reached, the 52-year-old will stand trial. The charges followed a July raid at City Hall. Defense attorney Terry Nolan says his client is probably guilty of some charges, such as not filing his taxes on time, but some others he may not technically be guilty of.
12: The tax evasion charges are going to be very difficult because the law is pretty clear. While he didn't file his taxes timely, prior to the arrest, he had already seen a tax firm here in Muskegon about getting an extension. So he was working on that, but probably he's probably guilty of those crimes.
10: Wood Radio News, time is 5:01.
13: Still an accident on southbound 131 over at Wealthy. That's got the left two lane.

0: The Kanawha Hills Board of Education has upheld the firing of former district athletic director Ross Willick on a 6-1 vote. Because of the large turnout of parents, today's special board meeting was moved from the administration building to the high school auditorium. The school board voted to oust Willick in August after an independent investigation found that a high school strength class allegedly was restricted to male athletes only, and after claims that he retaliated against some of those who voiced their concerns to the district. Wood TV reports a large majority of those in attendance at the meeting expressed support for Willick and his dedication to students over his 14 years with the district. District Attorney Marshall Great listed five reasons for Willick's termination, including financial oversight issues and the strength class. Cleanup and restoration are taking place at Dick Street Elementary, while the community is helping teachers and staff prepare an Allegan school as a temporary space. Surrounding school districts donated furniture, and the Grand Valley State University wrestling team moved it in. Coach RJ Boudreau tells Wood TV it was an uplifting experience for his guys.
1: They recognize that wrestling is really hard, and it's going to bring them opportunities, and those opportunities are going to allow them to be better husbands, be better fathers, community members, and that was like put into action.
0: The district was overwhelmed with the amount of school supplies donated. If you're looking to support the school, there's a link to a fund on their website. Students will return to class tomorrow. Wood Radio News Time is 5:05.
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0: 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I'm Emma Olson on West Michigan's news, weather, and traffic station. 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
14: All right, news roundup and information overload hour. 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You want to be a part of the program. It's 800-941-SEAN if you want to join us. I am taking no race for granted. I don't care if it's in my free state of Florida, Byron Donalds, Ashley Moody, James Uthmeyer. I am saying assume that your vote will be the deciding vote in the free state of Florida. You know, we just had Darlene Graham on earlier in the program today. I mean, she's running against a person that's a pediatrician or claims to be.

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1: Good afternoon. It's 5:30, 76 degrees on the lake shore and in Grand Rapids. I'm Emma Olson. This is Wood Radio News. Our top national story, the Senate is passing a bill that could officially mark the end of the penny and change the nickel.
2: The Common Sense Act is now on the way to President Trump's desk for his signature. With it, the penny will continue to be out of production, although existing pennies remain legal tender. Paying with cash could become less confusing, as the new legislation would be permitted to round cash transactions to the nearest nickel, a practice some states and localities have laws prohibiting. And it allows the Treasury to come up with a cheaper nickel to produce, since it currently costs more than 13 cents to produce one. I'm Matt Mattinson.
1: Our top local story, cleanup work is continuing after a fire at a plastics plant in South Haven on Friday. The fire at East Jordan Plastics kept firefighters on scene for 14 hours. Runoff near the plant left water dark and murky over the weekend. The company installed sand berms and booms to collect any debris that made it through catch basins. Eagle says foam used to fight the fire isn't thought to contain PFAS, but testing is underway to make sure that's the case. No municipal water sources have been impacted. East Jordan Plastics is hoping to have employees back to work by the end of the week. Wood Radio News time is 5:31.
3: Southbound 131 at Wealthy, there is an accident that's got the left two lanes blocked off. Traffic is stop and go from 196 up to a 10-minute delay at the moment. There's also a crash on southbound 131 that's on the off-ramp to Ann. Wilson Avenue is still an accident between Chicago Drive and 28th. Traffic a little slow as you make your way through there. At Hall Street, there's also an accident at 131. I'm Eddie Zellick, and that's a look at traffic.
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6: This is Monty Montgomery, producer of Our American Stories. In our next episode, we'll share the story of one of the greatest comedians to ever live, Rodney Dangerfield. 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
7: Rain rolls in for Wednesday and Thursday. Tonight, mostly cloudy skies, lows near 60. We'll start to see rain showers moving in, especially closer to sunrise. Wednesday will be overcast with light winds, high temps in the mid-60s. On again, off again, light to moderate rain showers expected. The same system will continue Wednesday night and through the day on Thursday. Cloudy skies continuing, highs near 67. Gradually, rain moves out Friday. Tracking West Michigan's weather, I'm Storm Teammate Chief Meteorologist Ellen Baca.
1: 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I'm Emma Olson on West Michigan's news, weather, and traffic station. 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

0: attacker. They've not said whether a weapon was involved. The Jim Crow Museum is getting a new home in Mecosta County.
1: Ferris State in Big Rapids has had a Jim Crow Museum for decades, but this is a standalone building with some 30,000 exhibits. Museum founder Dr. David Pilgrim explains Jim Crow.
2: Jim Crow was the name of a stage character who dressed in blackface and mocked and belittled African Americans. And at some point, he became famous, and the name Jim Crow became a synonym for the racial caste system in the U.S. And I think most people, when they think of Jim Crow, they think of the whites-only signs or the no-black signs.
1: Pilgrim says they do have a digital story about the mother of the civil rights movement and longtime Detroit resident Rosa Parks. Beth Fisher, Michigan News Network.
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0: 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I'm Emma Olson on West Michigan's news, weather, and traffic station. 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
4: Good evening. It's 7 o'clock. I'm Emma Olson. This is Wood Radio News. Our top national story, Secretary of State Marco Rubio says an alleged terror plot targeting a UK airbase used by the U.S. military clearly involves the hands of a foreign actor.
5: What happened this weekend could have been and was, I think, a very serious threat. And I want to thank the UK for their cooperation and their help on it. There's a lot more news that will come out on this in the days to come.
4: Speaking last night on Fox News, Rubio added that the incident was responded to appropriately. Five unidentified men were arrested close to the base at Fairford in West England on Sunday. That's where U.S. bombers have been flying missions against Iran. The five were released on bail yesterday, which prompted criticism from President Trump. Our top local story, former Muskegon Heights Fire Chief Sean Derek Roberson's criminal case is being bound over to circuit court. Wood TV reports he waived his preliminary examination today on tax evasion and drug charges. Unless a plea deal is reached, the 52-year-old will stand trial. The charges followed a July raid at City Hall. Defense attorney Terry Nolan says his client is probably guilty of some charges, such as not filing his taxes on time, but some others he may not be technically guilty of.
6: The tax evasion charges are going to be very difficult because the law is pretty clear. While he didn't file his taxes timely, prior to the arrest, he had already seen a tax firm here in Muskegon about getting an extension. So he was working on that, but probably he's probably guilty of those crimes.
4: The Kenowa Hills Board of Education has upheld the firing of former district athletic director Ross Willick on a 6-1 vote. Because of large turnout of parents, today's special board meeting was moved from the administration building to the high school auditorium. The school board voted to oust Willick in August after an independent investigation found that a high school strength class allegedly was restricted to male athletes only, and after claims that he retaliated against some of those who voiced their concerns to the district. Cleanup and restoration are taking place at Dix Street Elementary while the community is helping teachers and staff prepare an Allegan school as a temporary space. Surrounding school districts donated furniture and the Grand Valley State University wrestling team moved it in. Coach R.J. Boudreau tells Wood TV it was an uplifting experience for his team.
7: They recognize that wrestling is really hard and it's going to bring them opportunities, and those

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2: Good evening. I'm Emma Olson. This is Wood Radio News. Our top national story, the Senate is passing a bill that could officially mark the end of the penny and change the nickel.
3: The Common Sense Act is now on the way to President Trump's desk for his signature. With it, the penny will continue to be out of production, although existing pennies remain legal tender. Paying with cash could become less confusing, as the new legislation would be permitted to round cash transactions to the nearest nickel, a practice some states and localities have laws prohibiting. And it allows the Treasury to come up with a cheaper nickel to produce, since it currently costs more than 13 cents to produce one. I'm Matt Mattinson.
2: Our top local story, cleanup work is continuing after a fire at a plastics plant in South Haven on Friday. The fire at East Jordan Plastics kept firefighters on scene for 14 hours. Runoff near the plant left water dark and murky over the weekend. The company installed sand berms and booms to collect any debris that made it through catch basins. Eagle says foam used to fight the fire isn't thought to contain PFAS, but testing is underway to make sure that's the case. No municipal water sources have been impacted. East Jordan Plastics is hoping to have employees back to work by the end of the week.
4: Rain rolls in for Wednesday and Thursday. Tonight, mostly cloudy skies, lows near 60. We'll start to see rain showers moving in, especially closer to sunrise. Wednesday will be overcast with light wind, high temps in the mid-60s. On again, off again, light to moderate rain showers expected. The same system will continue Wednesday night and through the day on Thursday. Cloudy skies continuing, highs near 67. Gradually, rain moves out Friday. Tracking West Michigan's weather, I'm Storm Team 8 Chief Meteorologist Ellen Baca.
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15: Well, George, for the folks who filed an extension here in 2025 for their taxes, just know that that October 15th deadline is coming up pretty quickly. 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All right, let's go to Mandy, who's in Milwaukee, Wisconsin. Hey, Mandy, how can we help today?
16: Hey, thank you for taking my call. I'm excited to be on the show.
15: Yes, ma'am.
16: Thanks. So my question is, I've been sleeping on some debt. It's been on the back burner for about 15 years. We just had our last baby. I'm pretty sure.
17: How many total are there now?
16: this was our third, third girl.
17: Fun.
15: Wow, 3 girls.
16: Yep, and she's a month old now. So, I'm thinking about going back to work soon. I've got about 6 more weeks of my leave, and I think when I go back, it's going to be really time for me to get started on that debt.
15: Is it just you or you and your husband?
16: Oh, yes, I'm married. It's me and my husband, but the reason I say it like that is because the debt is technically my student debt.
15: Okay.
16: I know it's both of ours, but I feel responsible for it.
17: But are both of you going to pay it off, or is it just your income that's going to attempt to do that?
16: and this is the one part that we're Dave-ish on, is I think I'm going to try to start this off on my own, mostly due to just the feelings of guilt and shame around the debt.
17: That's never a good reason to do anything, is out of guilt and shame. What does your husband feel about this? If you talked to him about this, said, hey, once I'm done with leave, I really want to attack this debt, what would he say?
16: I think he would do it with me, but I think it would be, I'm not sure if it would be something he's going to love to do. If I could do it myself, I would. And I just got my new job with a really great salary. So,
17: okay, what are you going to be making?
16: My reason. When I say really great, I mean for me, it's really great. It's about 90.
15: That's excellent.
17: Okay, and how much debt do you have total?
16: $53,000.
15: And that's all the student loans?
16: It's all student loans. It's consolidated.
15: Can I ask a quick question, though, before we move forward? So I hear what you're saying, the guilt. He might not like this. But do you guys combine your money? Do you combine? Like, do you live off of combined funds and everybody's money is everybody's money? Or how do you guys live?
16: Yeah. Like I said, it's a little Dave-ish in this one way. I love how you guys
17: see where Dave is in any of this right now. What part of this is the Ramsey plan?
16: I know. I'm sorry. We have a joint checking that we use for you know, all of our shared
15: expenses. And he puts some money in there, you put some money in there, and then you keep the rest of your monies for whatever your purposes are.
16: Yep, that's how we do it now. It could change.
15: Before we go into this, I can't leave this alone. Do you want it to stay that way, or do you want it to change?
16: That's a good question. I never actually really thought about.
15: Let's put that on your list of things to do tonight, is I want you to decide what you want your life and relationship with money to look like with your husband. Because it does feel separate. You know, George said it, and I'll say it too. It's really hard to accomplish goals together when your money is separate. And just on another layer, I know you didn't ask for this, but it's very hard for me to just walk on past this. There's clearly some element of trust that's not there. Because when you get married, you want to become one, and you want to have such levels of trust and transparency that what's yours is mine and what's mine is yours. You people have three babies together. So you have shared on a molecular level, and yet when it comes to the money, there's like this weird separation. Does that strike you as a little bit odd?
16: Yeah. Yeah, and we do. And I wonder if it's really because we haven't had a big reason to really put it together.
15: Yeah.
16: And, you know, I guess this could be a good reason for us to do that and get on the same team. And it could be a conversation.
17: Well, does he have any
16: debt? He doesn't have any debt.
17: How do you know?
16: He's had a few credit cards that he told me about that are paid off, like store credit cards.
17: Uh-huh.
16: And I never really dug into the questions on it because I trust.
15: I just want to call that out. That's where the layer lies. So when there's transparency built in, it's just baked into the way we do our lives. We don't have to be detectives. I can just see it. I don't have to ask my husband, do you have debt? Is it a store card? What did you buy? What did you do? I don't have to remind myself to ask questions or dig deeper. It's just right there. And so there's kind of like an easy button that you're inserting in your life. That's like, okay, now we can just see. I don't have to be a detective. I don't have to grill him. We just have one account. Right. And so it does add a level of ease there. So anyway, just add that to your list of thoughts and things to think about, and just know I'll level set with you. This is probably, if you do decide that you like this idea and you want to start combining, it's not going to be one quick conversation. It's probably going to be an ongoing conversation with him because you've been doing it like this for 15 years or however long you've been married. So just setting that up. Okay. Mm-hmm. Back to the debt.
17: Back to the napkin math here. So you're going to be making 90. How much could you realistically throw at the debt every month between the minimum payments and the extra?
16: Yeah, you know, we do have some expenses with the kids in daycare and rent. We're renters. I thought about it, and I thought that the most I could do is, oh gosh, probably no more than $2,000 a month.
17: Okay. So that means it would take you, if you did it that way and really committed to it, it would take you a little over 2 years.
16: Yeah, and that would be hard. And that's just that's me calculating on my income.
17: Now, let's pretend he's on board. What does he make?
16: Well, that'd be different. Yeah, well, he makes about $65,000 a year.
17: And how much margin? Let's say you guys did a budget together and you said, hey, we're going to attack this debt with a vengeance, which means everything that's not an essential expense is going to go toward the debt. Could you guys put $3,000 toward the debt, $4,000 toward the debt?
16: Oh, yeah, well, I didn't do that math problem, but I think we probably could.
17: Well, imagine this. You guys have a great income, right? We can all agree. Mm-hmm. $150,000 is a fantastic income. If you could throw $4,500 at this debt, it's done in less than a year.
16: Oh, my gosh.
17: Instead of over two years, it's under 1 year when you combine your powers together. So that's what I'm trying to say. If you're saying, how do I commit to this? The hard part about commitment is the longer it takes, the less likely you are to finish.
16: Oh.
17: But if you just see the light at the end of the tunnel 12 months from now, and you both are looking towards that, it's going to happen.
15: Mm-hmm.
17: And it's going to actually make your marriage better.
16: Wow, I love that. Yeah. Thank you for that advice.
17: I'm giving you a marriage life hack here. I've never seen a couple who paid off the debt together, regardless of whose debt it was, who didn't walk out of that stronger as a couple, more bonded, more communicative.
16: Yes.
17: So that's what I'm saying. If you can get them on board, you don't just solve your debt problem faster, you solve a marriage problem.
15: Yeah.
16: Mm-hmm. Yeah.
17: But I don't know where he stands on this. He might be going, oh, we're not combining. And then you can get to the bottom of it.
16: He does think it's kind of dumb that I am in debt. And I think so, too.
15: Yeah, but. Fair enough. But yeah. The question is, you know, part of marriage is having that person who's there for you come hell or high water, you know, and that's kind of like part of the vows, like better or worse, you know,
16: yeah.
15: Sickness and health. And probably somewhere in there, they should be saying, you know, debt or debt freedom, you know, and it's like, and it's true, you know, just to quote Dave Ramsey, he says it, you know, when you get married, you become French and everything becomes wee-wee. And that includes the debt. But I understand where you're coming from. When my husband and I got married, he had the majority of our debt. And he felt some type of way that I was having to take on that burden, too. But I was happy to take it on because it's part of showing your commitment. It's part of showing your loyalty. And your husband is probably anxious to show you his love and loyalty.